0: and finger popping daddies. Knock me your lobes.
1: Wait. Oh, Mr. Wilson!
2: What we've got here is failure to communicate. Some men you just can't reach.
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3: What day is it?
4: Tuesday.
3: Oh.
5: Our first job is to entertain. And I like to think sometimes we get a message across as well.
6: The point is, we're not allowed to have you in this building.

0: It's a little past top of the hour, 2 p.m. here.
1: What day is it?
0: I keep talking.
1: Not again.
0: Yeah, again. But at least I know what to do.
1: I can hear my... Oh, there it is.
0: Can you hear?
1: No, I'm on there.
0: Okay.
1: Yeah.
0: The time is 2:06 on your Roman sundial.
1: Timepiece keeper here. It's pretty amazing.
0: You can see, yeah. It'll tell us it's always accurate.
1: Yep.
0: So anyway,
1: always.
0: Here in the middle of the Pacific, to be specific.
1: At the Church of the Pacific.
0: Well, after we start playing music,
1: we'll talk about that.
0: Yeah.
1: We'll talk about that.
0: Yeah. And thank you, Willie Judah has left the building. He's heading out
1: to find Will.
0: Not Will I Am, who's here in the studio with
1: me. He saw me, so yeah, he doesn't need to find me.
0: No need to be found. So, that's what's happening right now. DJ TOD is still out on assignment on the mainland.
1: Indeed.
0: As well as Rosie left, or is leaving.
1: Going to a wedding, not hers, but a friend.
0: Going to the EU, out that way.
1: Europe.
0: Way out there.
1: Yeah.
0: And
1: some fancy wedding
0: should be gone. Royalty. But then that's what we should expect.
1: Indeed.
0: From Rosie.
1: Indeed,
0: and,
1: yes.
0: Yeah, some Being. Of her character friends.
1: Yes.
0: As well as herself. So, anyway, this show, the homegrown Garden Island Ultra Crepidarian Traveling Variety Show. Sometimes we play a little bluegrass for you folks, the listeners.
1: That's why we're here, for the listeners.
0: For the listeners, yeah, if it wasn't, then holy crap.
1: What are we doing? We could stay at home and do this for ourselves. It'd be silly.
0: I wouldn't. So anyway, shout out to the first responders and the aunties that control that whole situation for the first responders to get breakfast, lunch, and or dinner. We shout out to them. And to KKCR and Tiki and Iki Restaurant and Bar.
1: Kingzor
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1: Yes.
0: Sustaining members, that means every month. And that's why they get these little sound bites. So here we go.
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0: All right. 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
1: Radio.
0: And just want to shout out to San Mateo Mike for all that he did while he was here.
1: Oh, yeah.
0: He'll be calling in less than an hour. And then, of course, Canada.
1: Yes.
0: We can never forget Canada.
1: Yes.
0: I always remember. So, anyway, they're out there. They've already checked in.
1: It's a good thing. It's a beautiful thing.
0: Dean Rogers, super action figure.
1: He was here in the flow.
0: He was here.
1: With Earl Grey.
0: He got the KKCR radio portion for Lahui and parts east on the air over the weekend. while they were, some other group were talking, working on the tower over there in Honolulu.
1: Some random shenanigans occurred.
0: Yeah, maybe, yeah.
1: Miswires, something, mm-hmm.
0: So, basically, yeah. So we want to thank them.
1: Yes.
0: And then, of course, whatever else is going on, I don't want to do that one. But anyway, we had the volcano, Kilauea, still going off.
1: Yeah.
0: I was talking to Annie about, I was watching Stephen Burns. He's always about the sun and all the flares going off. So,
1: yeah.
0: And that may be tied to a lot of people having headaches and whatnot. So, and I wasn't even thinking about it until it was brought up. I mean, I had seen, there's so many things I see, and just if I remember it, great. If I don't, then I guess it wasn't meant to be.
1: Yeah, you could
0: be brought up, but the thing that is really crazy that I was talking about last week was there's helicopters in the Midwest that they've been filming.
1: Okay,
0: you can actually see them.
1: Okay,
0: it's documented. Helicopters dropping big boxes of ticks in people's fields and out in the in the wild in the Midwest and. Yeah, and
1: weird.
0: Now, here's the weirder part. According to one or two of these reporters, getting stung by the tick makes you allergic to red meat. And you may, it may be a temporary thing, it may be a permanent thing where you will not be able to eat any kind of red meat. And so somehow they are, it hasn't been totally tied to the ticks. But and then the outlying information that goes along with that is Bill Gates is continuing to work on meatless meat, right?
1: Mm-hmm.
0: Where he's growing it in a lab.
1: Yeah.
0: So then, even if you were bitten by the tick,
1: you could eat that.
0: You might be able to eat that.
1: It's rather complicated.
0: So is that something going on or not? I don't know.
1: It's all rather curious. That's for sure.
0: So all aboard.
1: All aboard the crazy train. Yeah. Yep. Lunch is served at what time?
0: Anytime.
1: Meatless meat and
0: meatless,
1: such.
0: Something.
1: And if you can't stomach the meat anymore, there's a solution.
0: Yeah, because you get nauseous and
1: Holy moly.
0: Yeah,
1: there you go.
0: It used to be dilution was the solution.
1: Yeah, now.
0: But not anymore.
1: Now in whatever the ocean is. Yeah.
0: So, we wanted to we'll bring this up at the after
1: Hyena to Hanalei. Community calendar.
0: To community calendar.
1: It's part of that.
0: That seems like community calendar.
1: Yeah, I'd say so.
0: And this weekend, of course, Swamp Daddy and Steve Inglis.
1: Friday night.
0: And a few friends are going to be doing a Pigpen tribute, kind of dead.
1: Are they at the Sunset Lanai or are they at Porter Pavilion itself?
0: No, I think they're at.
1: Oh, no, Church of the Pacific.
0: They're at Church of the
1: Church
0: Pacific.
1: Church of the Pacific, yes.
0: Yeah. And then I think...
1: and that's a KKCR fundraiser in relation to the Grateful Dead Marathon, the show, as well.
0: Yes, it is in
1: Friday
0: coordination.
1: Night. Yes.
0: Yeah, because Stephen Inglis.
1: Brilliant,
0: and, Yeah, because I played last week the Skeleton Crew with those guys.
1: Yes.
0: And so that's going to be a thing coming up.
1: And the
0: here
1: voice,
0: comes Mr. Wilson.
1: The voice of knowledge and truth.
0: Yeah. Where are you going? Any announcements?
6: Truth, maybe, but knowledge? Not sure.
1: Okay.
6: The Pigpen tribute not happening this weekend. It got hard. You know how event planning gets.
1: Yes.
6: And so we're keeping it simple and doing the Grateful Dead marathon all day. It starts at 9 a.m.
1: Saturday.
6: On Saturday morning, David Gans is going to be here, and he has like this big bag of tricks of rare Grateful Dead stuff.
1: Yes.
6: So probably Grateful Dead music that you've never heard before, if that's even possible.
1: Right.
6: But it exists, and David Gans has it.
1: And it's beautiful.
6: Yeah.
1: Yes.
6: And then you can also go to kkcr.org and check out, we have a Shakedown Street memorabilia auction.
7: Cool.
6: And a garage sale. So
7: fantastic.
6: That's that. Yeah. Fundraiser for KKCR, your community radio station.
0: There you go. Well, there you go, folks. If you plan on...
7: Thank you, Annie.
0: Heading into for live music on Friday night, it's been canceled.
7: There you go.
0: Or at least postponed.
7: Readjusted for the time
0: being. I'm afraid your show has been canceled.
7: Exactly.
0: Yeah. Thank you, Annie.
8: And
0: yeah, he's hanging out. Yeah, Wilson, Mr. Wilson. He heard his soundbite. We got his soundbite going. So I'm going to get to the music. We're going to go to the music. It's just me and Will.
7: It's always a good choice.
0: Well, hopefully we'll see if Luis is going to show and Mr. G and maybe Joe and Hollywood. No call to action to any of you guys who are listening.
7: Aside from enjoy the day, can we say that? Enjoy the day. Is that
0: enjoy the day?
7: Yeah, if you like, if you prefer. If you're feeling enjoyable.
0: If you want to be enjoyed.
7: Yeah.
0: Or enjoyable. Yeah.
7: Enjoying the music is probably a pretty easy one.
0: And and then shout out to Adrian Orange out there in Portland.
7: Hey.
0: And of course to Tucson, Browntown, and. Yeah, so we thank you all.
7: Thank you,
0: for listening.
7: Mahalo. Yes.
0: And if Brother Rick is listening, aloha, bro.
7: All right.
0: So here we go. Okay, so what was I going to play? The bakery asked me what was in the lineup, and I couldn't remember.
7: That's baseball, right?
0: I was
7: right?
0: like, oh. What was in the lineup to be played, yeah. So I got some, because it was... Mr. Bob Dylan's birthday, I got a couple of Bob Dylans.
7: All right.
0: But I usually have them anyway. And
7: Slim had a flowing show last Thursday. Yeah, that was good. He's going to do it again this Thursday,
0: I think so. I
7: More
0: think he's going to shoot it again.
7: Great show. It was very
0: and
7: cool.
0: And so, anyway, we got it. I'm just going to play it. I'm not going to... And
7: let it speak for itself. Just play it.
0: That's the only way I wrote.
7: Exactly.
0: Oh, Mr. Wilson, I know you want to hear the tunes. All right, I got you. Mr. Wilson wants to hear some music. All right, folks, we'll be back. Thanks for listening. Mahalo for your calls, for your love and support coming up for the fun drive, the marathon coming up here this Saturday.
7: No running shoes necessary?
0: Yeah, no running shoes. Here we go.
9: Welcome Unless to the like. Garden Island Bluegrass Homegrown.
10: With ice cream.
9: Four on the floor. Anarchist.
10: Anarchist.
9: Five chairs. No waiting.
10: No waiting at all.
9: Vegetarian bluegrass show.
10: A lot of fun.
11: Well, at least the show's got the right name.
12: Yeah, I couldn't follow any of it.
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14: Did this perfect gentleman have a name?
15: Kind of. Called himself X-Man. Pretty cool. Kind of 9.5 weeks. Foreign identity.

0: Just remember.
1: Yes?
0: The bottom of the butter bucket is the buttered bucket bottom. Oh, I didn't do it right.
1: Oh, come on. Try again.
0: Obviously.
1: Try again.
0: One more time.
1: Take two.
0: The bottom of the butter bucket is the buttered bucket bottom.
1: The bottom of the butter bucket is the butter bucket bottom?
0: Yes.
1: Ooh, how about that?
2: Not the water.

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1: The KKCR community calendar is announced at 7:30 a.m. and 2:30 p.m. every day. 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Mahalo!
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7: And we're back. And if you're still listening, this is KKCR on Lake, KAQA, Kilauea. And there you go. That was the recorded intro of the community calendar this day. 0526-2026. There you go, on the Roman captivity calendar. And now here's your live one I'm going to read. Attention, runners and walkers, join us for the 44th annual Haena to Hanalei 8-mile run or walk, half marathon, 5K run, and 1-mile youth run, Saturday, June 6th. 2026. 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And there you go, Haena to Hanalei. Next Saturday, There you go. Coming up. And we'll bring it up again next week, too. So if you're kind of on the fence about if you think you can run 6 miles or 6,000 miles, what is it? 5,000 mile run, 1 mile youth run, 8 mile, it's only 8 miles, run or walk, half a marathon, that's 13 miles, right?
8: Yeah.
7: Holy crow, folks. I hope. Well, please be in shape before you try to do this. I would have no, even an inkling to try that. Sometimes I can barely get down the stairs, let alone back up. So anyway, there you go. That was your live community calendar for this day, 05-26-2026 on your Roman captivity calendar. And I have an update on that thing about the ticks, just so you, I don't want to freak people out because no one's really sure, as usual. In one case, rumors began circulating on social media that farmers in undisclosed locations were finding boxes of ticks on their Midwest properties. Now, I did see video of helicopters dropping boxes in people's farmland and in their yard. So that's what I have to go on. And then they did show the ticks biting human legs. The theory appeared to originate from a social media post in which a holistic health influencer claimed she heard about such incidents directly from farmers. Though she did not make a connection to the Lyme disease vaccine in her post, many begin to theorize the scenes could be related to one as Pfizer had recently announced the results of an ongoing trial for its latest vaccine. The theory permeated comment sections for NBC Chicago reporting on 2026, tick season and Lyme disease infections. So let's see if there's a website you can go to. I'm sure you can go to KK's Kauai, right? Kauai County, and find some kind of information.
9: About the ticks in the boxes?
7: About the ticks, yeah. I think I saw that, but I'm not this well at doing this scrolling and finding things on the internet like a lot of people can do. And
9: I'm fully untrained in
7: the real tick spot. Well, it's okay. It doesn't make you lesser of an individual.
9: Oh, no, I feel fine with it.
7: I'm totally, the less I have to do with this, I'll be putting stamps on envelopes until they stop giving out stamps, like kind of like the penny. Yeah, they get rid of the penny, they get rid of me.
9: When you fill up the envelope, do you just start putting stamps on top of the stamps?
7: I could do that. I could easily do that. I have enough stamps to get something to somewhere.
9: To the moon, perhaps.
7: Yeah. Right. All right. Yeah, to the moon. One day, Alice. I got to find
9: Indeed.
7: That soundbite. All right, we're going to get back to the music. I'm just going to continue where we left off, and we'll just roll it. Right now, the musicians in the green room are trying to figure out if they're going to play or not.
9: Indeed.
7: Yeah.
9: They're and working it out as it were.
7: Yeah, as we speak. So we'll be back, folks. Music, the marathon is coming up this Saturday. And if you can give, please, if you can help us out, take a look at the kind. I already looked at some of the swag that's on auction. And I mean, if you were really trying to pick up some stuff, you could.
9: The kind swag.
7: The kind, yeah. A Grateful Dead. So anyway, here we go, folks. Back to the music. Will.i.am and myself, along with Mr. M and myself, along with Mr. G and Dave, Annie, and Mr. Wilson.
9: Cruising along.

0: Garden Island, sometimes bluegrass for you folks out there, mostly sometimes with the input and the anarcho-alarmism for you.
1: I drink and I know things.
2: If you're offended by what I say, imagine what I'm thinking.
3: And into the world. And it's only Tuesday.
4: The man has now become like one of us, knowing good and evil.
5: You can't do that.
6: I'm melting! Oh, what a world!
7: Got some time.

0: You must be shrooming.
1: No, we're not.
2: Is that a call to action?
1: Oh. You must be shrooming? An observation, maybe?
2: An observation.
1: An observation. Yeah,
2: observation. Not mandatory.
1: No. It's okay. 1 minute past 3 p.m. on the Roman Captivity Sundial at Kauai Community Radio. And you've been listening to, that was Warren Haynes, with Falling Down Into the Other One. And here, I'll do this one and then I'll find my way to where I'm supposed to be.
3: Does you or someone you know live high on cocaine? Side effects include polahale and an occasional case of Hanamaulu. It can happen.
1: There you go. 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
7: The views and opinions expressed on this program are those of the speaker and do not necessarily represent those of KKCR staff, board, members, volunteers, or underwriters.
1: Are you there, Mike?
8: Yes, I am.
1: Oh, good. How about you and Will talk for a second? I have a phone to pick up.
9: Hello there.
8: Hey, Will.
1: Hey, Mike.
9: Sorry, Jim, if you want to call.
8: Hey, hello. How you doing, brother?
9: Good. What's happening over there in California, in the Bay Area, South Bay?
8: Another day, you know.
9: Nice.
8: Beautiful and kind of windy. A little chilly, but not raining, so that's good.
9: There you go.
1: How was the Strawberry Alarm Festival?
8: Oh, I didn't go to Strawberry. I did listen to it. KVMR was broadcasting it over the weekend. They're going to be broadcasting the Father's Day Festival next from the Nevada County Fairgrounds. So I'll be there.
9: Nice.
1: Oh, okay.
8: Yeah, so looking forward to that. And, so I'm sorry I missed you when I was out there. You were out here.
1: Oh, Will?
9: Who's that?
1: Yeah, Todd's not back yet. We got another week.
8: Oh, he's not?
1: No.
8: I got confused.
9: That's okay.
8: Yeah.
1: He was supposed to call in last week, but he got, he's out there. It's the time difference, all that other stuff.
8: He's still out here, huh?
1: Okay. Yeah.
9: All right. So you can save that one for next week.
1: So we do have live music, though, allegedly. I got to find a name for the band.
9: Acapella?
1: Yeah, we could do that. They do have instruments.
9: Acapella with instrumental accompaniment.
1: Yeah, there you go. We can do it that way, too. But anyway. It we had 2 days of sun, or maybe one day yesterday.
9: Yes.
1: One day. We were able to...
9: In Lihue. It was rainy up here still, I think I heard.
1: Yeah, CZM and I were able to go down and find a swarm.
9: A swarm of bees. Swarm of bees?
1: Yeah. It's happened in the same area for the past 5 or 6 years.
9: Every year?
1: For Memorial Weekend, they seem to show up.
9: Huh.
1: And so, yeah, it's kind of weird. But, yeah, they showed up. So maybe summertime is upon us or rapidly approaching, or maybe the rain will. It's so hard to say with the volcano and everything else going on.
8: That earthquake. Yeah, the weather's definitely been weird.
1: Yeah. Well, I don't know. For the weather, it's okay weather. I haven't had a... I mean, nothing's flooded out where we are, unlike Oahu.
8: Oh, yeah. It didn't hit again, huh?
1: Yeah.
8: Wow.
1: Yeah, they were talking about it yet again, so... Anyway, yeah, Kauai's been fairly, even with all the rain that's come down, it really hasn't.
2: Pretty mellow.
1: Yeah, it's been, yeah, we've dodged a bullet or two or three. Mm. So anyway.
8: Yeah, I had that one rainstorm when I was out there. It rained a lot, and then the next morning it was just like the water was just brown from the shore, like about a half mile out around the island.
1: It was
8: pretty
1: brown.
8: Bizarre.
1: Yeah. Turn around.
8: Yeah.
1: Exactly. So good. Yeah, right now it's been kind of overcast up here. It hasn't rained like it usually does on a Tuesday, but we'll take that. Maybe when DJ TOD comes back, he can bring back the sunshine.
2: Yeah. Bring the sunshine.
1: Yeah. So anyway, there was something I was going to talk about.
2: Something you're going to talk about.
1: Call in and you called in, so yeah, something. If you wanted to look at this, I don't know if it'll come up again. Like I said, I'm not that guy, and nor do I. Well, I can't say I don't care, but it's nothing. Oh, here we go.
2: Here it
1: is. Let's see if it gives it to me. The Sacred Hawaii National Power Park, powered by fire and legend. How's that?
2: That's the title of the...
1: The Sacred Hawaii National Park, powered by fire and legend. Hmm. Hawaii Volcanoes National Park offers lava tubes, sacred landscapes, and two of the world's most active volcanoes. And it's on a 355,000-acre protected area on Big Island. And, So... Physical and spiritual power. And yeah, I can attest to that on both.
2: Oh yeah.
1: Both realms. And the dark terrain is constantly changing due to lava flows from Kilauea or Mauna Loa, two of the most active volcanoes in the world, according to the National Park Service. So there you go. They can shoot hundreds of feet into the sky.
8: Yeah, I think they... Okay.
1: What?
8: I was going to say, I heard that the lava flows and this and that, like it was... That 6th earthquake, 6.0, I guess, out there.
1: Yeah, that was...
8: Big Island was part of that.
1: Over the weekend. Some people actually felt it all the way to Kauai. And the only one I remember feeling was... The one back in 2000 that was on the Big Island, and because it rattled the house and sheetrock or whatever's in there got shook loose and fell in between down the walls of the house. So, I mean, I was used to it in L.A. with the windows would rattle, you know, and you'd get kind of woozy, but that wasn't too bad.
8: Been in a big one though, like the Lone Prieta.
1: No, not the one like in 85 or 87, whenever that was.
8: So I was in Las Vegas when the Southern California one hit, and I totally felt it out there. It's crazy.
1: Yeah. And then the aftershocks. There used to be a guy on that would tell everybody about it, but then the government the government that put out the data for the earthquakes, he was always showing them up, so they got mad at him and they tried to litigate him, and so he just said forget it, and then he stopped doing his channel. Once in a while he does, but there was a couple of times he reported on things that were going to happen in Europe, and people would call in and tell him, thank you, because they had been listening to his show and were able to avoid being in the house during the actual earthquake in Italy and Spain and all that.
9: Very cool.
1: Yeah. Yeah. Dutch niece. Yeah. So anyway, there you go, folks. That's what we got. We're going to get back to the music, I guess. What's that? That you?
2: That's his car.
1: Car. He gets the door.
8: A train going by nearby.
1: Oh, train.
2: Oh, the train. Oh,
1: okay. Yeah. Oh, we got one too over
8: here.
1: Yeah,
8: I'm in my car.
2: That sounded like it.
1: Yeah, there you go.
2: I thought it was all aboard.
1: Aboard.
2: Yeah.
1: Crazy train.
8: All aboard.
1: Julian Zoo Review Part 2. All right, brother. Well, thanks for calling in.
8: No problem. Yeah, we'll catch you next week.
1: Yeah, we'll be here. We're not going anywhere. And then you can tell us the next time you're coming out.
8: Hopefully sooner later, as I said. So.
2: Yeah.
8: Okay, you guys have a great day. Aloha.
2: You too.
1: Right,
2: aloha.
1: Aloha. There you go. Mountain Mike from KKUP over in California.
2: Like the hat you got on.
1: Yes, it's a hat that says KKUP. The People's Station. People's Radio is what they go by. And they're totally listener supported. And, but being in California and worldwide, I don't know. I think we could still have the same participation of individuals donating, but we'll see. Yeah. So anyway, there you go, folks. We're going to get back to the music. And then somewhere in between here and the top of the hour when Jimmy T comes in and does Out of the Kauai Box Live with Cheese. He'll be back. He'll be here at 4 o'clock. So here we go. Back to
2: La Musique.
1: The music, and I'm gonna go see what's up with the musicians. And I still got to get a name for the band. And I don't know if we have anybody else we forget. Oh, Lucky in Kekaha, he's out there.
2: Hey, hey.
1: And Dean Rogers, the mechanic, is out there also. So
2: The other Dean Rogers.
1: The other Dean Rogers. Okay. Here we go, folks. Back to the tunes.
10: You can't do that. The last thing we need is the government involved.
11: I'm melting! Melting! Oh, what a world! What a world!
12: Got some time to kill. I think I'll have a beer.
13: We don't have no beer. Just tequila.
14: What's tequila?
13: Yeah, it's like beer.
12: Is it fattening?
13: Fattening?
15: Forget it. If it's like beer, we'll have some. Three tequilas.
13: Sure, sure, amigos. Enjoy yourselves. But try not to get into too much troubles, okay?
16: Homegrown Garden Island will talk too much, but they'll occasionally play some bluegrass. So...

0: That's Tony Leone on drums. And Levon Helm on drums.
1: It's Amy Helm singing for you, playing Mando. And Fiona McBain singing and playing guitar.
0: It's Byron Isaac singing, playing bass and dobro. Glenn Patcha singing and playing keyboards for you. Thank you so much.
2: Wow, I think we've really hit on something here. Unfortunately, we're out of time.

Now I've been out in the desert, just doing my time, searching through the dust, looking for a sign. If there's a light up ahead, well, brother, I don't know. But I got this fever burning in my soul.

0: Aloha. Today's moon phase is Ole Po. It is the 10th day and moon phase of the lunar month. Ole Po ushers in a positive shift. It also brings the first set of unproductive Ole moons to a close that supports good planting energy. Ulu or breadfruit, eggplant, string beans, squash, melon, and many other vegetables are ideal to be planted on this day. Ole Po completes this very first anahulu of Ho'onui. On the kai, Ole Po is still not a good day for fishing. Tonight will be the last night for shifting currents and rough seas due to the ole winds.
1: And we're back. What happened there? Anyway, here we are, folks. I know you gave me a name to the band.
2: Horns on the go?
3: Horns on the go.
1: Horns on the go. And there you go. And horns on the go, one night only, folks. Can you see if that one's working, please? Okay, yeah, that seems... Number five. Thank you, Jim, for calling in. I got a request of his to open Jimmy's show. And here we go. I'm just going to let these guys do it. And is that good with all of you? Yeah? One night only. Horns will travel. Horns on the go. Have horn will travel.

0: Hey, hey.
1: There you go, folks. Horns on the go. Is that right?
2: We may be horns on the go.
3: Let's all slow right. it down and get into a little bit of a rub-a-dub style. And want to dedicate this to someone who made all our lives better. It's none other than the bass player of the Beatles, Mr. McCartney. And supposedly this is his song, but we have rearranged it, and I hope he doesn't get upset and enjoys it. In the rub-a-dub style, girls and men.

0: Horns on the go.
1: Horns on the go.
2: Horns are blowing. Oh.

0: Oh, okay. Yeah, all right. There. Oh, okay. I got you.
1: I will be there.
0: Definitely. Yeah. Oh, good. Good for you. What time does it start? It looks like 6 or 4 now.
1: They're
0: that
1: starting
0: I'm...
1: at 6.
0: 6. 6 to 9. Oh, great. At Honolulu. Yeah, we were there for that one guy and the band. Felix. Felix Sunnyboy. I'm glad Will's here to remind me. It was only about a month ago, right? You think I would have my mind would...
2: You were just testing me.
0: Clamp. No, not... I don't need to test anyone. I'm just hanging in there. Jimmy's on his way. Jimmy T. So, Kawhi's out of the soapbox live will be happening. Please don't throw stones. And we got another one there, brother? We're looking around, and I see them. We got a little bit of time.
3: We got the time, okay. Well,
0: yeah, you got the time on the prime.
3: Yeah. Okay, I'm going to use the same chords if I can, right?
2: Don't give it all away.
3: Well,
2: trade secrets.
0: One night only, horns aplenty.
3: There, I surf spots. We just finished that, right? It's the same
2: sort of thing.
3: Yeah,
2: that was a good
3: one. Yeah.
2: Deja vu all over again.
3: Yep.
4: What was that blues? What's that blues?
3: Blues, the blues, the blues.
2: Yeah, the blues.
3: Do a blues song? Yeah. Wrap me up in Detroit steel. Let the highway fly. It's the American way.

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I got my Magspoke wheels and my candy apple red.

0: There you go.
1: On the fly.
2: How are we looking?
1: Are we good? Or you're just getting warmed up, it looks like.
2: you want, oh, please.

0: please. Yeah, that's what we're waiting for.
1: Someone
0: to step up and take the reins. Yeah. There you go. We can get Aaliyah to step in. And thank you.
2: Ukulele. There
0: we go. And, Cocaine Jim. Yeah, we're on it. We haven't forgotten. Okay, here we go. Oh, ukulele girl. Here we go.
3: It's one of mine called Whoa Nelly.
4: It's A-E-D-D7.

0: There you go.
1: Woohoo!
0: One night only, folks. That's all we're going to get on this with this band. I wish I had a horn. Yeah. Oh, where'd Will I Am go? Oh, he's over
2: here. He's coming back, I'm sure.
0: There he is. No, there's... Oh, hello. Yeah. Okay. Well, we got one more. You have one more or no? What do you think?
3: Sure, I can do it.
2: Right on.
0: Okay, yeah. Yeah, please.
2: Oh, right on.
0: Oh, all right. Oh, we're switching instruments here.
2: Yep.
0: There you go. So here we go. One more time.
3: I have this little love song about honeybees.
2: Ah,
3: so I thought
2: forgot.
3: That would be fun to do.
4: Excellent. Yeah.
3: Yeah, chords are pretty easy. We got a C to A minor, F and G. Iconic.
4: G.
3: Feel free to have fun.

0: so much, you guys.
1: There you go. Thank you so much. You're holding up an autographed picture?
0: Yeah, actually.
1: Yeah, you can write your talk right there if you want.
0: Okay, hi.
1: No, you can lift it up. Gotcha.
0: Hi, this is Terry in the studio. I just popped by to leave a poster. Hi, Guy Forsythe, along with Kaya and Jeff Caldwell and Makana. Eli's friend Makana, not the Makana from Wahoo.
1: Right, Eli.
0: They're all going to play at Hanalei Strings on May the 30th. That's this Saturday from 6 to 9. It's a free show.
2: Yay!
1: Right. Hanalei
0: Strings!
1: There you go. It's a really nice place. It's a really nice place to play.
0: Yeah, we turned it into like a little speakeasy.
1: Yeah, we were there for, once again, he left Willie. Not Willie.
3: Will.
4: It's a great story.
1: No, the guy from Japan. Sonny Boy.
0: Oh, yeah.
1: Sonny Boy Felix. You go.
0: Yeah.
1: We had a lot of fun at that one. So, okay.
0: Anyway, well,
1: all right.
2: Thanks for letting me borrow your ukulele.
1: Yeah. All right. Well, we're gonna close out because I got Jimmy's coming, and I'm gonna play one more song, and then I have a a request from Coke. Yeah, I had it written down. My mind is gone. Coke Jim.
5: Yeah.
1: Thank you all for thank coming. You, yeah. And do you have any gigs you're playing?
2: I'll be back.
1: Okay. I can't wait.
3: Gig.
1: Right. Yeah. Right. And Dave, thank you. And
3: Steve.
1: Mr. G taking care of Lenny this week. And there you go. Yeah. And the marathon.
5: And next week we welcome back Todd.
1: Yeah, well.
5: Soon thereafter.
1: Yeah, we don't want to. Yeah, we don't want to tease people too much. About it, you know what I mean?
5: Oh yeah.
1: So anyway, here you go, folks. Here's the song we're gonna play out with, and then I'll be back for the top of the hour. All right, thank you so much for your love and support of Kauai Community.
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1: radio.
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6: 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Well, we did something.

0: got sore last couple days. So.
1: And that was the end of the Homegrown Garden Island. Sometimes we play a little bluegrass for you folks, the listeners. All stripped, daring, traveling variety show. And that's what happened when the Horns of Plenty showed up now let's see. Hang on. Hello? Okay. I couldn't hear me for a moment. Jimmy's at the roundabout. He'll be around about. But it's a little past the top of the hour, and you're listening to KKCR on LA, KAQA, Kilauea. And this show, out of the soapbox, onto the street, is live, brought to you by Thrifty Gypsy, Bill Fernandez, and Pal Hawaii.
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1: Mahalo for supporting Kauai Community Radio, and of course the Grateful Dead Marathon will be coming up here in this Saturday. And then also Guy Forsythe will be playing at Honolulu Strings and Things also on Saturday, 6 to 9 p.m. with Jeff Caldwell and Lady Kia. So, there you go. And Eli McCona, that's right. Not the Eli. And so that's going on. We'll keep telling you about Haena to Honolulu. I don't know what anniversary it is. The 44th annual Haena to Honolulu. The run, walk, skip, I guess, whatever you really want to do. I think you can, and then afterwards will be a pancake breakfast. Info@HonoluluCanoeClub.org. All right, so we got through the top of the hour. I have that request from Koke Jim. Right? Did I get that right? Yeah, I'm hoping. And yeah, so here we go. This is a request.
6: Come, you masters of war.
1: We'll be back.
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You play with my world like it's your little toy. 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

0: Democracy Now!, democracynow.org, The War and Peace Report. I'm Amy Goodman. The U.S. attacked southern Iran on Sunday in what the Pentagon called self-defense strikes. The U.S. sank two Iranian ships, claiming they were attempting to lay mines in the Strait of Hormuz. Meanwhile, Iran's Islamic Revolutionary Guard Corps says it shot down a U.S. Reaper drone that entered Iranian airspace. This comes as Iranian negotiators travel to Qatar to discuss a potential ceasefire to end the U.S.-Israel war on Iran. This is Iran's foreign ministry spokesperson speaking Monday.
1: It is true that we have reached a conclusion regarding a large part of the topics under discussion, but to say that this means the signing of an agreement is imminent, no one can make such a claim, for the same reasons you mentioned yourself. Because policymaking and decision-making in America have become caught in a kind of institutionalized instability.
0: This comes as President Trump warned Iran to hand over its stockpile of enriched uranium, posting on social media Monday night, quote, the enriched uranium nuclear dust will either be immediately turned over to the United States to be brought home and destroyed, or preferably in conjunction and coordination with the Islamic Republic of Iran, destroyed in place or at another acceptable location with the Atomic Energy Commission, unquote. Over the weekend, President Trump also urged countries in the region, Saudi Arabia, Qatar, Egypt, Jordan, Turkey, and Pakistan, to normalize relations with Israel by joining the Abraham Accords as part of U.S. negotiations to reach a deal with Iran. On Friday, Tulsi Gabbard, the Director of National Intelligence, announced she's resigning from the Trump administration. In a statement, Gabbard said she's stepping down after her husband was diagnosed with bone cancer. An Israeli airstrike in Lebanon's Baqa Valley killed 12 people Monday, according to Lebanese state media. The strike came after Israeli Prime Minister Benjamin Netanyahu authorized intensive military operations against Hezbollah, and as Israel called up additional troops to deploy to Lebanon. Despite last month's ceasefire, Israel and Hezbollah have continued to exchange fire on a near daily basis. Since March 2nd, well over a million Lebanese have been forced to flee their homes as Israeli attacks have killed more than 3,100 people. In Gaza, Israeli strikes killed at least five Palestinians at a refugee camp in central Gaza Tuesday, according to Palestinian health officials. The strike hit a group of residents who had left their homes to confront an Israeli-backed Palestinian militia attempting to move into an area east of Maqazi camp, according to medics and witnesses. It follows another Israeli strike on a tent encampment Monday in the Mawasi area of Khan Yunis, which killed two people and wounded 17 others, including children. A six-year-old girl, Manatala Abu Libda, was among the dead. This is the girl's grandmother.
2: This little girl, a little bird from the birds of paradise, was playing at the door of her home. God intended that instead, like children of the world, should be celebrating Eid, preparing for Eid. This is what happens to her, an innocent child who has done nothing wrong.
0: In Spain, activists from the Global Samud Flotilla were beaten by police officers at Bilbao Airport on Saturday. After they returned home from being intercepted at sea, abducted and abused by Israeli forces while attempting to deliver humanitarian aid to Gaza, at least four people were arrested after members of the autonomous police force for Spain's Basque country, known as Ertzaintza, used batons to attack activists, family members, and supporters who gathered to pose for pictures. The police violence drew attention to the more than 1.66 million euros, about $1.9 million worth of security contracts between Basque police forces and an Israeli firm run by a former Mossad agent to provide body armor, surveillance technology, and tactical training courses. Meanwhile, 15 U.S. Samud Flotilla activists held a news conference at JFK Airport on Sunday morning. We'll speak to Alex Colston, a U.S. citizen and Flotilla participant who writes for Zateo and was part of that news conference. This comes as Israeli National Security Minister Itamar Ben-Gvir has been barred from entering France. France's foreign ministry cited Ben-Gvir's, quote, incitement of hatred and violence against Palestinians, unquote, as well as video he shared last week showing him taunting dozens of activists from the global Samud flotilla who'd been abducted by Israeli forces and pushed to the ground face first with their hands bound behind their backs. We'll have more on this story later in the broadcast. In New Jersey, police arrested 10 activists at a port in the city of Elizabeth on Friday morning as they attempted to stop a shipment of weapons, components, and ammunition bound for Israel. Officers used power tools to separate protesters who chained themselves together to halt truck traffic along a main road for several hours. In a statement, one of the activists said, quote, we blockaded the terminal to stop the U.S. government from violating its own laws by sending weapons to Israel to commit war crimes and genocide, unquote. In Newark, New Jersey, about 300 detainees at the ICE jail known as Delaney Hall have been on hunger strike since Friday to protest inhumane conditions and due process violations. Delaney Hall is operated by the private prison company Geo Group. Tensions escalated on Sunday when ICE removed a hunger strike organizer, Martin Soto, prompting protesters outside the ICE jail to block a van being used to take him away. Masked ICE agents responded by firing tear gas and pushing people to the ground. New Jersey's Democratic Governor Mikey Sherrill joined federal lawmakers outside Delaney Hall, but was denied entry. Democratic Senator Andy Kim and New Jersey Congressmember Rob Menendez, who toured the facility, described the filthy bathrooms, abusive guards, inadequate medical care, spoiled food, and said prisoners were being threatened with deportation to Ebola-stricken countries. We'll have more on this story later in the broadcast. A federal judge in Tennessee has dismissed all criminal charges against Kilmer Abrego Garcia, the Maryland father of three who was wrongfully sent by the Trump administration to El Salvador's notorious Secat mega prison last year. After Abrego Garcia won his deportation case, the Justice Department attempted to bring human smuggling charges against him, stemming from a 2022 traffic stop in Tennessee. But on Friday, U.S. District Judge Waverly Crenshaw ruled actions taken by then Deputy Attorney General Todd Blanche, now Attorney General, had tainted the investigation with a, quote, vindictive motive, unquote. Judge Crenshaw added, quote, the evidence before this court sadly reflects an abuse of prosecuting power, unquote. To see our coverage of Kilmer Abrego Garcia's case, go to democracynow.org. The Trump administration announced Friday that most immigrants seeking green cards must return to their home countries to apply. U.S. Citizenship and Immigration Services said it would only grant green cards to people already inside the United States, only in, quote, extraordinary circumstances, unquote. Green card applicants will now have to go through consular processing abroad rather than adjusting their status from within the United States. At the White House, a gunman was killed after opening fire on a U.S. Secret Service checkpoint Saturday evening. An NBC News team reported hearing between 20 and 30 shots as Secret Service agents directed reporters to take cover inside the press briefing room. Secret Service officers returned fire, hitting the suspect, who later died at a hospital. A bystander was also wounded. According to police, the suspect was identified as 21-year-old Nasir Best of Maryland. President Trump was at the White House during the incident but wasn't impacted, according to the Secret Service. Russia's foreign ministry has warned foreigners to leave Ukraine's capital as soon as possible, as the Kremlin threatens a new wave of attacks following weekend strikes on Kyiv that killed at least four people and injured more than 90 others. Russia used a powerful hypersonic ballistic missile in the attacks, which struck high-rise apartment buildings, schools, a marketplace, and a water supply facility. Among those warned by Russia to leave were diplomatic staff from foreign embassies, including the United States. The head of the European Union mission in Kyiv said diplomats from all 27 EU nations would remain, adding, quote, Russia wants fear, panic, isolation of Ukraine. It will not work, unquote. The World Health Organization warns cases of Ebola are spreading faster in the Democratic Republic of the Congo than public health workers can respond. WHO Chief Tedros Adhanom Ghebreyesus called on neighboring countries to take immediate action, warning the number of suspected deaths from the Ebola outbreak has reached 220. On Sunday, police in the eastern Congolese town of Mongwalu fired shots into the air to disperse a crowd that attempted to reclaim the bodies of loved ones at an Ebola treatment center. It's the same city where last week people set fire to an isolation tent run by Doctors Without Borders, Médecins Sans Frontières. This man survived after his brother died of an Ebola infection.
3: Apart from God, it is the doctors, because they are the ones who understand the human body. So if you argue with a doctor, well, you will see for yourself. I am very grateful to the doctors because they have helped me a lot. When I arrived, I was even wondering whether I would be buried today or tomorrow.
0: And Pope Leo issued a sweeping declaration Monday on the risks of artificial intelligence in the form of a papal encyclical that runs more than 42,000 words. Pope Leo presented it alongside Christopher Ola, a co-founder of the AI company Anthropic. The encyclical calls for government regulation, retraining workers, better education for students, protections for children, and safeguards to ensure that humans and not AI models will make decisions on the use of weapons. This is Pope Leo.
4: Artificial intelligence already touches many areas of our lives and affects decisions that shape human coexistence. It is also dramatically changing how war is waged.
0: And those are some of the headlines. This is Democracy Now!, democracynow.org.
5: There we go. Mahalo to Amy Goodman and the folks at Democracy Now! You can hear Democracy Now! Every day, Monday through Friday, on Kauai Community Radio. That was the headlines for today, this the 26th of May. And got a lot of things happening in the world and around the island. As you know, the Haena to Hanalei 8-mile run or walk, the half marathon or the 5K run, and the 1-mile youth run is happening this weekend. Races are starting early at 6:30 and 7 a.m. If you need more information about that, I would suggest going online to the HanaleiCanoeClub.org. That is the website that you'll get more information about the Hanalei to Haena, Haena to Hanalei, sponsored by the Hanalei Canoe Club. This is an annual event, and that's happening this Saturday. Also, along the same lines for the community here in the beautiful Halalea district, tonight, the what is, oh, come on, fat fingers, work for me. The Hanalei Waipoli, Wainiha and Waikoko Haena Community Association. They're having a community meeting tonight to discuss the proposed AT&T Haena cell tower. That's just an update. Also an update on the Route 5560 highway projects, and also updates on community projects and event. And the big ticket item on the agenda is from the Department of Water. They will be having a presentation and a question and answer session, which will cover water infrastructure projects that are planned for the North Shore communities and the Department of Water's capital infrastructure needs and rate study. So there's a proposed water rate increase, and that will be discussed this evening at the Hanalei Wainiha Haena Community Association community meeting starting at 5:30 today at the Hanalei Neighborhood Center. So, happening here on the North Shore. I got some messages I want to make sure I play, and they can sound like this.
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7: Aloha mai kākou. Today's Hawaiian word of the day is ho'olai, which is defined as to cause to be still, to poise aloft as a bird, to quiet, calm, peaceful, and be quiet. Ua ho'olai ka manu iwa i ka lewa. The iwa, or frigate bird, glided so gracefully in the sky. Again, today's Hawaiian word of the day is ho'olai, which means to cause to be still, to poise aloft as a bird such as the iwa.
8: KKCR's Hawaiian Word of the Day is brought to you by the Ama Olukai Foundation.
5: There we go. I also want to bring this to your attention. This is a meeting that's going to be happening tomorrow. And, wrong. It is not in that folder. It is in this one. Meeting is going to happen in Kekaha at the Kekaha Neighborhood Center, and it is going to start at about the same time as tonight's meeting, 5:30 to 7:30. I'll double check on that. The topic is the Kekaha landfill. And so that is a very important item to discuss. And Councilmember Fern Holland will be part of the group of facilitators. I think there are going to be some county representatives as well as maybe consultants to the county solid waste team. So let me make sure I've got the right information. Here we go. Yep, so the meeting is on the 27th, and it's going to start at 6, and will run till 7:30. It's at the Neighborhood Center, and this is related to the Kekaha landfill. And the email from Councilmember Holland's desk says, the Kekaha landfill is Kauai's only permitted landfill, and it is expected to reach capacity around 2030. The county's proposed Cell 3 vertical expansion would expand capacity upward within the existing landfill footprint, and no new land would be used to bridge the gap while a future landfill site at Ma'alo is planned. And this is a critical decision for our island's long-term waste management, and your community's voice should be part of it. So that's tomorrow, and that is at 6 o'clock, 6 to 7:30 at the Kekaha Neighborhood Center. The message further describes the meeting at the open house. You can get a full update on Kauai's landfill capacity challenges and long-term plans. You can learn about the upcoming environmental impact statement process, as well as speak directly with county staff and project representatives, ask questions and share your feedback, and also enjoy food and refreshments. And if you can't make it in person, you can still submit comments to this is the person who is working in consultation with the county. Her name is Kayla Yost. That's KaylaYost. And their place of employment is called Tetra Tech, TETRATECH. And their address is 737 Bishop Street, Suite 2000, Honolulu, Hawaii, 96813. Or better yet, send them an email at Kayla, K-A-Y-L-A, dot Y-O-S-T, at TetraTech.com. And then that way you can get information about the environmental impact statement preparation notice, as well as participating in any cultural impact assessments. Ms. Yost is the one that is working with the county on that. For more questions in advance of tomorrow's open house, give a call Solid Waste at 241-4879 or visit kauai.gov/cell3expansion. So there you go. And that's with aloha and deep gratitude from Council Member Fern Holland. So that's happening. What else? Whew, got lots going on. You know that there's a war happening. And there's been rumors of ceasefires and close to deals and bringing it to an end. But still, the art of the deal seems to have Skip town. Sounds like the Senate has taken a break because they can't agree on how to push back against the executive officer of the country, Mr. Donald J. Trump. He seems to have offended some in the Republican Senate by, I guess, primarying one of the more rational, reasonable moderates in the right wing of the GOP. And that senator, I believe his name was Bill Cassidy, a doctor as well, has been defeated in his primary. Also, more recently, I guess the sitting senator from Texas, and I'm not sure if he's the senior or junior senator. He certainly is older, I think, than Ted Cruz, but Ted Cruz might be have been a senator longer. Regardless, John Cornyn is not the favored candidate by the president, and the favored candidate is, get this, office holder who was removed from office and has faced numerous charges and allegations regarded to, I don't know if it's immoral acts or just illegal acts, but there were charges. And Governor Abbott, who was running for Senate, received the, if you will, the nod from President Trump. And that has, I guess, upset Senator Cornyn as well. So other senators are feeling a little bit like, how much can we take of this guy? And are questioning. And I think that's a good thing. There are times where we need to question what is happening, and times for us to push back on the narrative, the story being told, we have a lot to kind of

I don't know. I just don't think that's the way we should be handling our foreign policy. Because might does not make right, and we've got some issues. Plenty issues. And so that's happening on the national front. Yesterday, I do have to check my emails for a message. I was part of a broadcast team yesterday with the Monday Mix Plate show with Permanently Affordable Living Hawaii. And that show featured two candidates running for the same seat. And I was told, informed, that one of the candidates is not running as a Democrat. That was my statement. I thought they were both running for the House seat, District 16, I believe. And the candidate, David Haslebeck. Mr. Haslebeck is running against Luke Evslin. It is a partisan race, so voters get to choose whether they want to vote for a Republican or Democrat in that position. And I believe David Haslebeck is Republican, running as a Republican. I'll just read briefly. Aloha, I listened to your pal show yesterday in which your DJ Jimmy Trujillo introduced David Haslebeck as a Democrat along with Luke Evslin. This was apparently in a pre-recorded show. David is running for D16 state rep as a Republican. Please correct this, and I ask that you announce this live as well. And this was something that Akamai listener brought to our attention. So, David Haslebeck, if you're listening now, you're welcome to call in and set the record straight for yourself. If not, or if Julie, you're listening, anyone who is concerned about identification and misidentification, that's important. So, thanks, Radio Annie, for forwarding that to me. And thank you, David and Luke, for participating in the democratic process as candidates. Likewise, with all the other candidates out there, I had an opportunity. I invited some today to participate, but no takers. It was a kind of a last-minute request. And that happens. The schedules don't always align and such. That's sometimes how it goes. But next Tuesday, we'll have another opportunity to talk with candidates. And I'm putting it out there, if you know of a candidate and you would like your favorite candidate to get some airtime, feel free to give us a call. 826-7774. Leave a message and leave some contact information. And let us know why your candidate should be on the air. We're making space, community space, available for you, our listeners, to be informed, to be engaged. I know that Radio Annie has been working on some edits of a candidate forum. It was a meet and greet hosted by the Kapaa Business Association, I believe. And we had a recording crew there, and it is now in post-production, getting some edits, and will be put together and on our website. That would be available for you in order to learn more about your candidates running for, whether it's county council, whether it's our mayor, or one of our House representatives. Of course, we have a Senate seat that represents Kauai. It's currently occupied by the Honorable Ron Kochi. And Mr. Kochi, I don't know if he has a Democrat primary challenger. We will find out next week.

0: Tuesday at about this time, the candidates will have had to file their paperwork, their nomination paperwork, by 4:30 on June the 2nd. So we've got a little bit of time. And back to your favorite candidates, if you would like. I know that Radio Magic and Radio Magic on a Thursday afternoon being hosted by Marshall Paul would be kind enough to have candidates, already has had candidates on the air. So you can find out more about which candidates will be on when in the coming shows. So hopefully we'll have more of that type of content for you. And let's see. I was going to play a message and then get back to the discussion here. Oh, good. We'll be all right for now. I can just do this.
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0: Here we go. And if that voice sounds familiar, Felicia's Forum on a Thursday afternoon. Occasionally, Felicia might call in to talk story during a radio show. But now that she's a candidate for mayor, the ability to host a radio show has, I guess, been paused as the election regulations suggest that candidates need to have equal airtime. So we'll be providing equal airtime for our candidates that we host. And if, like I said, you know somebody that you'd like to get on the air, have them give us a call, 826-7774, or send an email to gm@kkcr.org and make that request. We'll work with you and schedule time that would benefit our listeners and your busy schedule. So with that being said, I wanted to, let's see, last week I had Council Member Fern Holland talk a little bit about the budget process, what's going on. Tomorrow will be the third and the final meeting of the supplemental budget hearings. I wanted to see if we can get a little bit from the Kauai County Roundup. And this features, let me see if I get the right button, like this. Council Chair Mel Raposo and Council Vice Chair Kipu Kai Kualii. Here we go. Nope, that's not the one. It's this one.
3: Hello, everyone, and welcome to the Kauai County Council Roundup. I'm Chair Mel Raposo, Vice Chair Kipu Kai Kualii.
4: Aloha.
3: And today you're in for a treat. We have two meetings to cover because we did not have our roundup last week. And we'll start off with our May 13th council meeting. We started off with Father E.J. Recinto from the St. Catherine's Church in Kapa'a, gave us some words of wisdom. And then we had a special certificate presentation, and this was to Kaimana McDermott Saw, who's a Special Olympics athlete, as well as Sergeant Anderson from Kauai Police Department, who is Kaimana's coach. They won the state's championship unified bowling title, and they're on their way to the mainland to participate in the USA Games, and they will be going to Minnesota. And
5: hey, was he just the coach, or does he also bowl?
3: No, he
5: bowls.
3: Because
5: it sounded like he Kaimana said he had to hold him up.
3: Yes.
5: Like, Kaimana is the much better bowler.
3: Kaimana said he was the better bowler. yes, it's a unified team. So you have a Special Olympics athlete and a coach or another member. And
5: turns out to be an officer this time.
3: Yeah, it's
5: K-PAL, right? So
3: awesome team, and they'll be leaving soon to Minnesota. And we look forward to them bringing home the gold. But it was awesome. Kaimana had an amazing attitude. He's funny. He's actually really funny.
5: Yeah, he was pretty excited and enthusiastic and smiling the whole time.
3: Yeah.
5: And I loved when he passed out his card saying, you can support me too, and had a link right on there.
3: QR code to donate fundraising. Money. Yeah. We also had public hearings. It was an evening public hearing that we do every year. It was the real property tax resolution as well as the operating and CIP budgets. And we took care of that evening. Following that, we had a request from the Executive of Transportation requesting council approval for an FTA, Federal Transportation Administration, Federal Transit Administration grant. Two grants, one for $3.6 million, and that is for 9 diesel buses, and another grant for $1.4 million for 3 additional buses. And that will be that was approved, obviously, and those things will be procured, and we will get those new buses on the routes soon.
5: And it's absolutely good news that some of those federal grants are still coming, because we couldn't do it without those federal monies.
3: Yeah, without federal monies, we'd be riding horses. But anyway.
5: Walking.
3: There was also another grant request from the Executive of Aging for $50,000 from the State Office of Aging for the Healthy Aging Partnership. And it'll be used for our Better Choices, Better Health programs run out of our Elderly Affairs. Kudos to our Elderly Affairs for amazing programs for our kupuna. You know, I got to say, I went to pick up my mother-in-law. She goes to Lihue Senior Centers and on Thursdays. On Tuesdays. And I went to pick her up on Tuesday at 11 o'clock in the morning. And they have such a wonderful time. And it's, you know, all of these things are made possible by these grants that we get. So
5: I'm always impressed by our agency and Elderly Affairs of how they go after all these different funds and, you know, kind of package it together to keep those programs going.
3: Yeah. And it is tax money, but it's not our real property tax money. So anything we can get from them helps us out. We had an emergency management agency request for $760,000. And this is right out of the Department of Homeland Security. And this is for anti-terrorism and response expenses for natural disasters as well. And that is much appreciated, almost $1 million. And that, again, monies that we don't have to come out from our taxpayers. Another grant from Executive on Aging. And this is in the amount of a little over $19,000. And this is for the Nutrition Services Incentive Program, the NSIP. And that is to help provide congregate meals and home-delivered meals to our kupuna. Good stuff. We had a resolution confirming the mayoral appointment to the Board of Review. That was Leah Ragsack, another amazing community member volunteering for our commissions. She was impressive.
5: Yep.
3: And I guess the best I can say is
5: Leah, for stepping forward.
3: Yeah, thank you so much. Then we had another resolution authorizing basically eminent domain on a property that is will be used as a 10-foot pedestrian access down to Aliumano Bay. Landowner is not being cooperative. We have been asking for access to the beach, which is a culturally, historically, a historical path that we once had. And then once these guys come in and buy our properties, they block it off. After numerous attempts to negotiate the purchase of this land, the owner is not willing, so we are going to proceed with eminent domain. And that was obviously supported unanimously by all members
5: Seeking
3: of the county council.
5: Seeking out this beach access has been many, many years in the making. And so we recently, maybe a month or two ago, heard from the Public Access Commission, and they gave us their full report, and then this was their top recommendation. So this is the one they want council to act on now, and so that's what we're doing with this resolution, getting it going. And we got a lot of great testimony from community. I especially appreciated the testimony from Nalani Kaneakua, Nalani Lovell Kaneakua. Her dad was Hosea Lovell, and they're all the family, they're cultural practitioners. Nalani is leading the effort for Limu education and restoration, and that entire area from Anahola Bay to Aliomanu, but especially in that Aliomanu area where most of the beaches are very rocky and lots of reef there, very shallow, lots of reef, ideal place for limu. So Nalani and all her family, her ohana, her nonprofit, they've been all doing this amazing work. And so she was there to testify, and I could just feel her mana and energy and about how important this is. So I'm glad that we're getting to act on it and move forward.
3: I have been told, Vice Chair, that the limo that comes out of Aliomanu Bay is the best limo ever.
5: I wouldn't doubt it.
3: I mean, they have limo festivals on there. And it's sad when a landowner comes in and I said it on the floor. I said, if the landowner is watching or the representatives are watching and their attorneys are watching and you want to portray this image that you are want to be part of the community, then let's negotiate. Because eminent domain costs money and it takes time. And we're looking for a 10-foot access to the beach. And I'm hoping that we can resolve that without having to go through the process.
5: When you mentioned the Limu Festival, Nalani and her nonprofit is having a festival, one that they do every year, every summer. I think they're probably on their third or fourth, maybe even fifth year, and it happens right down there in Anahola Bay. It's going to be in early August. Look for it. Come check it out. It's huge. Lots of vendors, lots of food. Lots of hands-on experience, lots of education, real mix of people come from across the island just with interests in an area that maybe they're not so familiar with as far as the cultural practices and gathering and all of that of limu and how, important that is to the Hawaiian diet too.
3: And for those of you that don't know, limu is seaweed.
5: And there's a lot of different types too.
3: Got to be thousands of variations of limu, but.
0: All right, I'm going to take a little pause from the Kauai County Council Roundup with Council Vice Chair Kipukai Kualii and Council Chair Mel Raposo. 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
9: The views and opinions expressed during this program are those of the speaker and do not necessarily reflect those of KKCR, its management, volunteers, board, or underwriters.
0: There we go, and thanks to all Paul for that. I want to let you guys know about a couple things that are happening. First off, there is going to be a meeting tonight, and the meeting tonight is happening starting at 5:30 in about a half hour at the Hanalei Neighborhood Center. It is the Hanalei Wainiha Haena Community Association. They are hosting a community meeting. And as I mentioned earlier, this is going to cover some Department of Water items, as well as an update on the proposed AT&T Haena cell tower update and the Route 560 highway project updates, as well as an open forum for community to express their thoughts and concerns. So that's tonight, 5:30 to 7:30 at the Hanalei Neighborhood Center, hosted by the Hanalei Wainiha Haena Community Association. And on that same note, this weekend, sponsored by the Hanalei Canoe Club in the Halalea District, from Haena to Hanalei, the 8-mile run, walk, half marathon, 5K run, and 1-mile youth run that starts at 6:30. The races, 6:30 and 7, Saturday, June 6th. Go to, if you're so interested, to the HanaleiCanoeClub.org website. You can register there and find out more about this event that's sponsored by the Hanalei Canoe Club on Saturday, June 6th from 6:30 to 7 a.m. The first races start. It's going to be a not your usual day on the North Shore for folks. So if you're not planning to be in part of the run and the walk, plan accordingly, because there'll be some slower than usual traffic and some delays as expected. That's the 44th annual Haena to Hanalei 8-mile run, walk, half marathon, 5K run, or the 1-mile youth run, sponsored by the Hanalei Canoe Club. And I mentioned that tomorrow there will be a gathering in Kekaha starting at 6 p.m. And that is a meeting that is focused on the landfill. And that is being hosted by folks at the Solid Waste Division and Department of Public Works. They will be along with Council Member Fernhall, and there will probably be other council members as well. I'm not sure, but I would imagine. On the Department of Public Works news release, it says the County of Kauai Department of Public Works Solid Waste Division, along with project consultant Tetra Tech, invites the community and Westside residents to attend an informational open house on the proposed Kekaha Landfill Cell 3 Vertical Expansion Project. And this event is on Wednesday, May 27th from 6 to 7:30 p.m. at the Kekaha Neighborhood Center. And that's located at 8130 Elapaio Road. And the open house will give community and Westside residents an update on the county landfill capacity challenges, as well as long-term plans for waste disposal on Kauai, in addition to providing advance notice regarding the Cell 3 Vertical Expansion, Hawaii Environmental Policy Act review process prior to publication of the Environmental Impact Statement Preparation Notice. Woo! So there's going to be some studying going on. Maybe the study's already happened, and we're going to get an update on the process and where we're at, whether there were some findings of significant impact or no finding of significant impact. So we'll find out more. This is at the open house tomorrow at the Kekaha Neighborhood Center, sponsored by the County of Kauai Department of Public Works Solid Waste Division. So more information, feel free to go to the Kauai.gov. One more time for the folks in the back, www.kauai.gov/cell3expansion. And so if you can't make the meeting, they are encouraging, that's Tetra Tech and the county, to chime in, give us some feedback. So find out more, send an email to kayla.yost, that's K-A-Y-L-A dot Y-O-S-T at tetratech.com. Tetra Tech is one long word, and it starts with a T, ends with an H, TETRATECH.com. Just like that. Where was I? We're going to jump back at it with Kipukai Kualii and Mel Raposo, vice chair and chair, respectively. They were talking about last several county council meetings. They've been focused on the budget. And we'll also hear about the testimony, the buzz about bees, and the next steps for those who are advocating for backyard beekeeping.
5: It goes in your poke. If you had poke, you had a little limo in there.
3: It's not real poke if no more limo inside. So if you see that little seaweed-looking thing, that's what limo is. Anyway, good stuff, man. And I look forward to the day we get to open up that 10-foot path for our kupuna that still participate with the limo collection. Yeah.
5: And even for those locals in the area who just want to go to a quiet beach and sit on the sand for a little while, you know, it's kind of a pretty quiet beach, but access is so important.
3: Yeah. All right, and we had a couple of bills for second reading, and one was the money bill that funded the Hawaii Firefighters Association temporary hazard pay, which we had talked about in prior meetings. That kind of wrapped up the meeting of May 13th. If you want to watch that meeting or any of our meetings, you can go to our Hoike's YouTube channel, YouTube, search out Hoike and get to their channel. There's a lot of stuff on there, but look for your county council meetings and you can watch the archive meetings as well. You can also watch it live on the Hoike YouTube channel on Wednesday mornings at 8:30. So you can also watch it on our county website. It's harder to find. And the quality is a lot better on YouTube. Hoike, go to Hoike's page and you'll be amazed at what they're doing. We want to thank Hoike for being here and allowing us to do this.
5: Always.
3: It's amazing. And then yesterday was May 20th and we had a council meeting yesterday as well. And not a very long agenda, although we did have some interesting items. The first item coming up was prosecuting attorney's request for an impaired driving grant. And this basically funds the positions that prosecute these cases involving impaired drivers. This money comes from the Department of the Attorney General, and that was in the amount of $135,700. So, and that'll again be for the next fiscal year. We had a second request from the prosecuting attorney for $38,800, and this is from the Edward Byrne Memorial Justice, also known as the JAG grant, and this will be for training for police officers and KPD for various criminal prosecution cases. And then we had a third one for $50,000 and $400. And this is the Violence Against Women Act, VAWA, that grant. And that it will be used for, again, for a portion of our attorney's cost, the personnel costs and supplies for the next fiscal year. And obviously,
5: VAWA is a pretty important program that started many years ago when Biden was a senator. He was one of the co-sponsoring senators of the VAWA Act way back when.
3: Very important grant. Both of those, the VAWA and the JAG grant, are both grants that we rely on for our in our criminal justice system. And, you know, just so thankful that those have not been touched yet. And then we had another request for a executive on aging for Aging and Disability Resource Center services. Again, more help for our aging kupuna. And this was in the amount of $71,600. You notice in this short little roundup, that's well over $1 million that we have received from federal and state agencies for us to run the county. So much mahalos to all of them. And then we had a first reading bill, and this one we'll spend a little bit of time on because it's about bees. And there is a bill that was introduced by council members Bulasan and Holland. And this is to amend our zoning code and allow for beekeepers to have their beehives in the residential district, in all districts. And interestingly, we had a lot of testimony in support. It's well defined on what they can and cannot do. And we won't get into the specifics now because this bill will go to the Planning Commission. And the Planning Commission is gonna go through this bill and possibly have some amendments and maybe some changes and maybe not even recommend passage. But once it comes back to the council, we'll have more of an idea of what we're dealing with. But in a nutshell, right now, beehives are not allowed in residential neighborhoods. And I think Big Island, well, not I think, Big Island did pass their bill. It seems to be working fine. Mm-hmm. There's safety measures in place and there's size requirements on lots and certain preventive measures that are in the existing bill. But that bill needs to be amended. We know that. And it needs to be more clear on what we will allow and what we won't allow. But I think the message from all the testimonies that we received yesterday was really about the benefits of bees to our our life.
5: And initially, the beekeepers of Kauai group or collective of farmers, I guess, came to us and gave us some education and even took us out on a tour, right, to KCC. I think two at a time, the different council members went, and so it was really interesting. I mean, you don't necessarily think about it and then you experience it all. And obviously you put on all the safety gear and you learn that the bees are very, they're not looking for trouble. You know, if you don't mess with them, they don't mess with you. They're pretty docile and they're just doing their job. Their life's work, right, is to make the honey and all of that. And that in fact, a honeybee, the bees that we're talking about, if it actually stings you, then it dies. So they really don't want to sting you because that's the end, right? And they have work to do, right? So, but yeah, I think, you know, you were kind of more frazzled by it all than I was.
3: Yeah, I'm not a fan of bees. But we had been invited to go down to the beehives down at KCC. They have an amazing operation down there at KCC at the college. And, the last thing I wanted to do, my bucket list will never have anything on there regarding bees because I'm afraid of them. And we got invited to go down and explore the hives. And in fact, Kipu Kai was my partner. And we went down and they suited us up in this suit. And I was not comfortable at all. I'll be honest, I was petrified. And I even had them duct tape all the connections from where the gloves meet the sleeve. I had them duct tape that. I had them duct tape where the pants connects to the boots. There was no way any bee was going to come in. And then we go down to the hives and there's over 1 million bees. That's what we were told. And I believe because
5: Well, there's a lot of those boxes, and each one was.
3: They're
5: a
3: so
5: hive.
3: Deceiving because when you look at the boxes, how many bees can you fit in that box? But there's over a million bees, and now we're walking into this, and I'm not going to belabor you with the details, but I will say that I was extremely blown away by what these bees do. It doesn't take away the concern of having these bees in residential areas, but just the fact that what these bees do for us is incredible. Yeah. I was truly amazed.
5: Just the creation of honey, but what it means to all of our growing of food, right? I think they said 2/3 of the food that we eat is because of the bees, the pollinating and everything that needs to happen.
3: Yeah.
5: You know, the whole thing about the fear of bees too, I think I'm afraid of bees too, but I know which bees I'm afraid of. I'm afraid of a yellow jacket. I'm afraid of a bumblebee. I mean, the more dangerous, aggressive bees, these tiny little honeybees, they do really seem completely docile. And even when you have been stung by one of the honeybees, it's not the same as like a yellow jacket, right? I mean, or a wasp, right? Those are...
3: I got stung by both and they both suck. So... And the fact that the bee dies after he stings you gives me no comfort. It's just, I don't like getting stung by bees. And but again, when you pull that hive out and you see the perfection in the honeycomb that these bees are making with wax that they produce from the, it's just bizarre. So anyway,
5: honey is an amazing food in itself.
3: Oh, we got to make our own honey from the honeycombs. It's crazy. Anyway, I could talk about
5: honey. I like the thing you heard about from one of the testifiers where he said, if you have any particular allergies, the best thing you can do for it is eat honey from your local area, because mm-hmm. the bees are working in all that area, and I guess the pollen and all the different things, and somehow that can cure you of the allergies you have.
3: Very healthy food. It's a superfood. But like Kipukai said, make sure you bring it from around the area, not buying it from everywhere else. But honey is a definitely a good food source. He said you can live for a long time with just eating honey.
5: Yeah, you didn't even need water, he said.
3: I would die, yeah. Yeah, no, I would die. But anyway, folks, appreciate you guys joining us again. You can catch this meeting and the discussion on the bees on Huwike's YouTube channel. Make sure you go check it out.
0: And right there. Council Chair Mel Raposo and Council Vice Chair Kipukai Kualii giving us a little bit of a breakdown of the last couple of council meetings. There'll be a council meeting tomorrow, Wednesday, and I do believe it's the final discussion and some decision making about the budget. And, you know, that's one of the things I guess I'll take a little time to opine. And I know a lot of times folks think or talk about us, you know, having the same old, same old. And I think part of the same old, same old is that we've got a situation where we elect a mayor every 4 years. And if that mayor is doing a good job, people will reelect him. So we get a mayor for 8 years, and then they don't run again. They got to wait it out. And I think it's not a bad idea to just never have a candidate run for an office that they've had long enough to be timed out. I think there is a trend. There's a movement afoot. We're getting more I don't want to say disdain for career politicians, but those who have been there for like a lifetime, folks, and I don't know. I want to use someone like Mitch McConnell as an example. Because he is an example, and I guess if we were to look at a local, who's the closest we've got to a Mitch McConnell? I think, you know, the senator from Kauai, Ron Kochi, has been involved in politics most of his adult life. I'm not sure what other work Ron Kochi's done other than being a public servant, an elected official. When I moved here in 2000, 1999, I believe he was a council member. In fact, I think he was the council chair for a number of terms. And when I started paying attention to council business, he was the chair. And, you know, he lost his last council race, I believe. Oh, my bad. Not his last council race. His last county race was as a candidate for mayor, and he lost to Brian Baptiste. And so he was no longer a council member. And so I think that's fine. He no longer is a council member, decided to run for a different office. And when I first moved here in 99, we had what they called a canoe district for our Senate. We had a Maui and a Kauai senator. So the district, and I'm not sure if it was District 7 or District 8, but it covered two islands. part of one island and all of the other. So part of Maui, I think it was West Maui and Kauai. Don't ask me how they figured that out, but that's how it worked then. I guess because of population shifts, changes, we decided that we wanted our own. And maybe we didn't decide. Someone else decided for us that we were going to have our own senator. And so when I moved in 99, the senator was Avery Chumley, I believe was his name. I could be wrong. I'll have to look that up. And Avery Chumley was from the island of Maui, from the Valley Isle, but represented the Garden Island as well. And right after that, Jonathan Chun became, and for folks who followed local politics, Jonathan Chun was, I believe, a county attorney. A county attorney before being a member of the state legislature. And he was a senator representing a new district, the district Kauai has. And so Senator Chun was in office until, I believe, Senator Chun decided to become a judge. Cashed in on his political campaign trips and decided to get a more stable job working on the bench in the courtroom with a robe. And so I believe Jonathan Chun is still a judge. Correct me if I'm wrong, Akamai listeners. Let me know. 826-7771 if you are listening and would like to chime in. If you think it matters that there's a candidate or we have a forum and we don't tell you, are they Democrats or Republican? It doesn't matter, I guess. For some and for others, it does. And the partisan nature that is the current political climate is partisanship part of the problem? Who knows? If I have time, I might do a reading of some writing by former Senator Gary Hauser. And Gary Hauser was our senator before Senator Cochi. I believe Senator Hauser won the open seat when Jonathan Chun decided to not run and become a judge. I could be wrong. I'll have to double check. And if somebody wants to fact check me, feel free and give me a call, 826-7771. Let's see. I've got some messages that I do need to play, so I'll play this right now, and it'll sound like this.
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12: Si te gusta vacilar y si te gusta bailar, aquí estamos con salsa, merengue, bachata y más. Yo soy DJ Manene Goose. 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

0: DJ Manene Goose will be here in about a half hour. If she's not already here, I just saw her not too long ago. And DJ Manene Goose on Island Time. Good to see you again. I mentioned Donald Trump and the attack on the Senate. And then right after that, I saw this. So I'm going to cue this up and see how it sounds. It's from one of my favorites from MS Now. Or is that M Snow? Or is that MSN Ow? However you want to call it. Ari Melber talking about Donald Trump. And then some.
1: The strain that Trump is putting on his own party with what Republican senators call selfishness. The sound you hear is, of course, Election Day in America. We'll keep following these primaries, and voters in Texas are coming out in the Republican primary. And they are looking down the barrel of what some view as a MAGA civil war, where Donald Trump has picked the anti-Republican re-election side. That's what Senate Republicans even are saying. So kind of an unusual headline if you think about it that way. This is the runoff you might have heard about if you follow the news. You have an embattled incumbent, Republican John Cornyn, and the very controversial, once impeached, scandal-plagued Ken Paxton, who netted a Trump endorsement. And that's got Republican senators and strategists mad. They say it makes it less likely that they'll hold the Senate. Some have called this a brutal primary that reads Republicans in tatters. Of course, it all depends on whether the eventual nominee can win. But it paves the way for a rising star in the Democratic Party to have what, again, even Republicans say is potentially a better shot at turning this seat blue. Now, if you're watching the news going, I feel like I've heard about this before, it is true. We have heard many times about efforts to turn Texas blue that have not actually won, or as the kids would say, manifest. But why is this time different? Well, Paxton has more than your usual amount of MAGA baggage. He had to settle a federal corruption indictment. He was impeached for alleged fraud and obstruction of justice. His wife filed for divorce amid these allegations, and those are allegations. Of course, a divorce proceeding can go on in court, but it is a matter of public record for voters to be aware of that there are allegations of multiple affairs. I will note that he was acquitted in his impeachment, and he has asserted that he is innocent of all corruption charges. But this is politics, not a court of law. The Republican senators were basically unanimous at wanting the non-impeached, non-scandal-plagued incumbent Republican to be their choice. The candidacy has divided many, including even some couples in Texas.
2: If billionaires buying elections doesn't bother you, keep scrolling. But if it does...
0: Oh, that's one of those things that happens. The interruption that occurs, we'll try to pause that and go back to this.
3: It's not a great choice, either one, really, but I think I lean towards Paxton, for sure. He's local. Cornyn hasn't always been with the Republicans the way I would like, but it was it was a tough choice, but I did vote for Paxton on the runoff.
4: What are your thoughts about Paxton?
5: Crook. Yeah, that's it, period. He's just a crook.
3: That's an independent talking.
1: When the economy is taken into account in the summer, people plan their trips. They think about gas prices. They think about what they can afford, and it's less under Trump. Here was a White House official, though, today.
6: The thing that I've seen when I look at credit card data and other things that I can get for the private sector is that while people have been spending more money at gas stations, they've been spending more money at everything on everything else, which means that they're still very, very optimistic about the state of the economy.
1: You can ask yourself whether transferring your planning and your budgeting to your credit card reflects, quote, optimism or just the crunch of the fact that things are more expensive and people go into credit spending to say, all right, well, we'll do the July 4th trip on the card and we'll figure the rest out later. It's more of reality than optimism, and it's a rising price problem that Trump promised and has now failed to fix. 59%, meanwhile, say Trump lacks mental sharpness. Many people skeptical of his health problems. He says he got a clean bill of health after a third in-person doctor visit in just over the year. Skeptics, though, have been raising questions about everything from the appearance of his hands to recent events where he has his eyes closed in meetings, whether you call that a nap or something else, is the eye or the closed eye of the beholder. I want to bring in from the New York Times, Molly Jong-Fass, and Michelle Goldberg from the New York Times, also both analysts for us at MS Now. Michelle, we start with Texas, where I want to be objective. If Paxton gets the nomination with Trump's help and ultimately holds the seat, and it may have cost them a little more, but it will feel like noise. If they blow a seat, though, in a red state because Trump just didn't care about holding the Senate, that would really be something.
7: Yeah, I mean, it would be astonishing. This has been the white whale for Democrats for as long as I've been covering politics, the idea of a Democratic senator from Texas. And I think most people who follow Texas think that Tallarico has a better chance against Paxton because he is so plagued by, you know, scandal, both in terms of kind of bribery and corruption, but also just in terms of this very ugly and messy divorce. At the same time, The amount of Republican, the way that these Republican senators are showing so much kind of angst and sense of betrayal over Donald Trump stabbing John Cornyn in the back, it's like, this is the line for you? Mm-hmm. I mean, to me, that's what's astonishing, is that you see them all say, well, now we're going to stand against the ballroom, right? Now we're going to stand against the slush fund. Now we're going to vote for a war powers resolution, because how dare you take out our friend John, or, you know, potentially help take out our friend John Cornyn. And I think it just goes to show how utterly insular they are, right? That this is the line that Trump can cross that will finally make them say, you know, this man is out of control.
1: Yeah, I mean, your criticism makes a deep point. If you remember in The Dark Knight, where the Joker says, and this is his cynical view, he says people are only as good as they're allowed to be. Mm. And whatever the cowardice or narrowness, or you called it insularity, of these Republican senators, apparently, they are only as independent as they think they're allowed to be. And having watched a move that in the narrow math of the Senate, they perceive, let's put aside whether it happens, as I said, we don't know. They perceive it as materially making it more likely they lose the Senate. Mm-hmm. And that, as you say, unloads them to say, well, maybe we will stand up against your ballroom.
7: Yeah, exactly. I mean, and what's so bizarre, too, is that it's actually only by kind of standing up against Trump in these very small ways that they might have a chance, I think, or have a better chance of holding the Senate.
8: About this and doing some research, a nurse in Queens who makes $75,000 a year pays more than $12,000 a year in taxes. Does that really make sense? If people want me to pay more billions,
9: right,
8: then let's have that debate. But don't pretend, you know, that's going to solve the problem. You could double the taxes I pay, and it's not going to help that teacher in Queens. I promise you.
1: Putting aside his defense of his tax record, which is sort of what he's answering the question on, he advocates eliminating the entire federal tax burden of those lower income people. And so my question to you on the politics is, why do you think he views that as popular right now? I mean, that would have been lefty radical 10 years
7: right.
1: ago.
7: Well, I'm not sure if he does really advocate for it. I mean, he throws it out in an interview as a way to deflect from the question of whether his own taxes should be raised, right? But if you support the Republican Party, as Jeff Bezos does, mm-hmm. you are kind of de facto not supporting lowering taxes.
1: Agreed. That's what I'm saying. He's with the president, so we know where he is on policy, but there's something that he thinks is popular.
7: Well, I think that a lot of these, especially in the technology industry, right, they know that artificial intelligence, or at least they suspect that artificial intelligence, is going to be terrible for a lot of people's jobs. And they know that there's going to be, you know, sort of metaphorical pitchfork wielding mobs coming for them, right? They're already fantastically unpopular. And so you see them kind of paying lip service to things like, yes, eliminating their tax burden, a universal basic income. They throw all these ideas around, but they never actually then kind of support redistribution when it actually counts.
9: On night one of the Colbert Report, back in the day, I said, anyone can read the news to you. I promise to feel the news at you. And I don't know about you, but I sure have felt it.
10: Stephen, I'm here on behalf of Paramount. They wanted me to read this statement. Paramount strongly believes in covering both sides of any black hole that is swallowing everything we know and love.
11: That's what we thought America was, just the land of the free, mm-hmm. the greatest democracy. That was what it was.
9: Yep. Yep. That was it.
11: And,
9: yeah. Yeah. Yeah.
11: Still is, hopefully. You say that, and I say
0: hello. Hello, Ryan.
12: This pressure washer is so insane.
0: Did you miss any of that? I didn't see Colbert's last show, but I heard it was a doozy. And, you know, I guess that's kind of one of the things that we got to deal with is government just wanting to, influence us in ways that maybe we're not ready for. But, you know, it's not new. As my good friend Yael Kadush would say, you know, it's not the first time. And speaking of not the first time, did you hear about the latest firing in the administration? Seems kind of, I don't know, folks have noticed this. I'm not the first to report it. But everyone that Trump fires, they're women. And maybe you're of the belief that Tulsi Gabbard was not fired, that she resigned to take care of her ailing husband. And prayers go out to the former representative from Hawaii. Her husband is battling a rare form of bone cancer. And so she has offered that as the reason why she no longer wants to work in government. She no longer wants to be the director of national intelligence, which some critics suggested she was poorly qualified for. I'm not sure if that's the case. She had a pretty strong background in military operations, being a veteran, had a pretty good head on her shoulders, seemed like. I was impressed when I met Tulsi. In fact, I was a Tulsi fan when she was running for president. I thought a Bernie Sanders, Tulsi Gabbard ticket would be a winner. What do I know? So, Tulsi Gabbard no longer employed by the United States government. At the end of the month, she'll be done. You know, I noticed that Kristi Noem and Pam Bondi, they both were given positions elsewhere. And so maybe because Tulsi Gabbard has a legit reason to no longer be involved in government, whereas Kristi Noem, I think, still wants to be involved, and Pam Bondi is creating havoc somewhere. Regardless, Tulsi, no longer employed as the Director of National Intelligence. Kind of crazy. One more example of things going nuts. There was another thing I wanted to raise the awareness about. A meeting, another government meeting, a government meeting in which the Planning Commission met today. I'd love it if anybody went to this meeting and wants to give us an update, report out on what happened at today's planning meeting. On the agenda was several things, but this one caught the eye of several. It's an amendment to a special management area use permit. And so a special management area, SMA, there's going to be a change to that. And this is the applicant is being identified as Hotel One. And they want to construct a multifamily residential structure containing 6 residential units. And it will also include an event pavilion, a parking garage, and associated site improvements on parcels associated with the resort facility situated at the terminus of Kahaku Road in Princeville. That is Hotel One. And so there is a desire by the applicant to expand operations as well as build new structures. And according to the application, it will be 6 residential units. And it is going to include an event pavilion, a parking garage and associated site improvements on parcels associated with the resort facility. So if anybody went to the planning meeting, that was today. I'd love to hear what you learned and what you heard. Appreciate Save Koloa on Facebook for posting about that. It's not the first

I'm going to say his name is John Sherwin, Sherpa. Their development is running into financial difficulties. Right? Imagine that, financial difficulties in these trying times. But that's what's happening. The development has run afoul. And that proposed development, let's see, I'm going to try to open up a site with some information about the condo project in Poipu. Reading from the Beat of Hawaii, Hawaii Travel News, and the word is a huge Poipu condo project that Kauai visitors have watched from the road, the golf course, and nearby beaches just landed in Chapter 11 bankruptcy court. This is not a mainland finance story behind hiding behind a big resort name. It is the 279-unit Kawanoi Okoloa project on 25 acres right next to Kiahuna Golf Course, 1 mile from Poipu Beach, and is now at the center of a fight over what South Shore Kauai becomes next. So, the article I got to from a post by Save Koloa, and yeah, the development coming from another news source, I'll call it. Oh, wait a minute. Yeah. Love it when things load slowly. The filing of Chapter 11 bankruptcy procedures on a project that has done some groundbreaking already. Permits are on hand. The controversy is that these permits, they, in my opinion, should be pulled. They should be reneged because there were some discrepancies and some challenges. And in fact, the the drainage plan for this development runs afoul of a number of different issues, from stormwater runoff into a culturally sensitive area, one issue. A related issue, the storm runoff and the drainage plan also will affect native habitat. And so the activities that followed, one, shouldn't have followed, and two, are likely they will be challenged in court if it moves forward. So that is definitely an issue that came up in this article. And I say came up, I would say Hawaii News Now wrote that article I was just talking about. Hawaii News Now says a divisive development of 279 luxury condos under construction on Kauai South Shore is now in financial trouble. And that's part of, let's see if I can get more onto that.

0: trying to get it in a format that we'll be able to play for your benefit. That didn't work. Okay. We'll have to try something different. See if this might be possible. I'm willing to try if you are. Uh-oh. There we go. Headline says, developer of Kauai condo files for bankruptcy over predatory lending agreement. Let's see, what are we at? Uh-oh.
1: All new tonight, a divisive development
0: Dang it. Hit the wrong button at the wrong time. Sometimes I do that, and I don't know. I don't know if it's me or the computer. And I'll take responsibility. I think it's me. But that's how it goes.
1: Under construction on Kauai's South Shore is in financial trouble.
2: After pre-selling about $100 million worth of condo units, the lead company just filed for bankruptcy protection.
0: Oh, no.
2: Ali Duclo is on the story tonight.
3: Yeah, well, Kiahi and Steph, the firm's attorney blamed a predatory lending agreement. He didn't say how this affects the project, but opponents are hoping it's the beginning of the end.
4: They're hoping that the trustee in bankruptcy can sell the parcel, which is partly developed, but not enough for anybody to live on. And it's a mess.
5: Critics of Kauanoi Okoloa have fought for years to stop Meridian Pacific from building 279 luxury condos on Kauai South Shore next to the Kiahuna Golf Course. The nonprofit Friends of Maha'ulepu filed a lawsuit claiming its drainage plan would send stormwater runoff onto neighboring properties. Kauai County is a defendant in the litigation for permitting the plan.
4: It was too big a thing for the South Shore. And it was really going to threaten our beaches with the runoff.
5: Opponents were prepared to make their case to the Hawaii Supreme Court on Thursday. Now they're on standby.
4: Our lawyers are trying to figure out right now whether or not there will be oral argument because we don't know the impact of the bankruptcy filing.
6: I'm just serving you.
5: Opponents also raised alarm 4 years ago when crews blasted through dense rock on the 25-acre parcel.
4: That really probably injured a lot of the native species, which are indigenous and unique to Kauai. They're nowhere else in the world.
5: At the time, Meridian told us a team of archaeologists tested the site beforehand and that the State Historic Preservation Division concluded no historic properties were impacted.
7: You know, they did a lot of damage.
5: Llewellyn Kaohelauli'i is the caretaker of a nearby site sacred to Native Hawaiians, Kane Ioloʻuma Heiau. He argues the development is disruptive to the grounds.
7: Taking everything of us. It's been happening in Poipu. So much development coming down.
5: We asked the Meridian's attorney how the bankruptcy would affect the project and did not get a specific response. But in a statement, the company said the foremost concern is the impact on Kauai contractors and local businesses who contributed to the project. And they are committed to working through the Chapter 11 process to preserve the project, benefit the community, and treat creditors and buyers in escrow fairly.
3: We also asked the county for comment, and it says it cannot speak to pending litigation. A'ali'i Duclo, Hawaii News Now.
0: Well, there you go. That's how that rolls. thanks to Hawaii News Now for providing a little bit of broadcast information for us, as well as Mahalo's to Save Koloa for their diligence and their advocacy, getting the word out about what's been happening. They've been on air a number of times talking about what's happening down there and ways for folks to get involved so that they may be able to stop what they feel is wrong And the Planning Commission is one of those vehicles that developers will exploit, take advantage of, in order to have their projects be approved, move forward. Not suggesting there's illegal activities going on. I just suggest that their legal teams are able to exploit the weaknesses in our processes that allows them to get approval or be able to get permits that should maybe not be granted given the sensitivity to the environment or cultural sites and places of great importance. So that kind of stuff is all too common, and it's when people are willing to show up and express their concerns and their opposition to the status quo, or get behind and applaud and move forward with the agenda item because there is growing support for that. So we'll see how it all unfolds. I'm going to play something here because I didn't do it earlier and I want to make sure you know. Coming up soon. Yep. Vacilando y bailando con DJ Menenegus.
6: Si te gusta vacilar y si te gusta bailar, aquí sí. Estamos con salsa, merengue, bachata y más. Yo soy más DJ Menenegus. Every
0: Cinco
6: Tuesday,
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6: 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Gracias por escuchar.

I got some things I need to do, and opening up the scheme. That's the next step. And right on cue, just like we planned it that way, DJ Menenegu stepping into the booth, ready to go. 2 hours of toe tapping, finger snapping, a little boot scooting. Music for you on a Tuesday afternoon. Let me see if I can do this right. And see you in a week. Thanks for listening. And Joel Gaia, meet you soon. Thank you so much. One more time.

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KKCR Hanalei 90.9. 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Yo soy DJ Nene Goose. 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
3: Civilization may have progressed enough to conquer the second law of thermodynamics. This law has been a barrier to direct energy usage without fuel. Charlie Brown, grassroots inventor located in Kilauea, Kauai, seeks to work with like minds for dispersed, decentralized, non-capitalist development.

That's one of my favorite songs by Miguelito Valdez de Cuba. He's from the 1920s doing some scat in Spanish, talking about the orishas, all the different elemental spirits from the African culture that influenced Cuba. And before that was La Rumba Me Llamo Yo, which means, well, La Rumba is like a type of dance, and it calls me, basically, is what it's saying, by Daime Arocena. And before that was Bamboleo, Bambolea. But no, that was not the Gypsy Kings. That was Celia Cruz, another Cuban artist. And before that was Rumba Argelina, and that was from Morocco and southern Spain by Radio Tarifa. And before that was Bem Bem Bem Bem Bem Maria Bem Bem Bem, which was the Gypsy Kings. Shout out to you, Christopher, number one fan. Thanks for all your support and all the malama you do for Kauai. Shout out. And we're back to some more musica.

0: Aloha, today's moon phase is Ole Po. It is the 10th day and moon phase of the lunar month. Ole Po ushers in a positive shift. It also brings the first set of unproductive Ole moons to a close that supports good planting energy. Ulu or breadfruit, eggplant, string beans, squash, melon, and many other vegetables are ideal to be planted on this day. Ole Po completes this very first anahulu of Ho'onui. On the kai, Ole Po is still not a good day for fishing. Tonight will be the last night for shifting currents and rough seas due to the Ole winds.
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2: All right, everybody. Thanks for listening to KKCR. And I've got some announcements, but first I will let you know what has been playing on the radio. We had Este Loco Que Te Mira by Mark Anthony, which means this crazy guy and how he looks at you. But it's more like talking about himself, about how he looks at the girl. And before that was a Brujería, which means witchcraft. And that was by El Gran Cambo. Tú me hiciste brujería, which means you put a spell on me, basically. You hypnotized me. Those were both salsa songs. And just getting you guys ready for this weekend, because this weekend there's going to be a dance event in Kapa'a. There will be salsa, bachata, merengue, cha-cha, cumbia, Imas, maybe even some tango going on at Studio K. There will be lessons Friday, Saturday, and Sunday. And in the evenings, there will be a social at Mariachi's. And be there, or be square, or should I say, be round like a circle, like a rueda, which is a type of Cuban salsa dance done in a circle where all the partners are usually doing the same thing and exchanging partners. It's really fun. Anyway, back to some other news. We got Haena to Hanalei, 8-mile run or walk, half marathon, 5K run and 1-mile youth run going on June 6th, which is a Saturday, and the race starts at 6:30 and 7 a.m. For more info, you can look at HanaleiCanoeClub.org. Sounds like a lot of fun. It's going to be the 44th annual run/walk for the Canoe Club. What else we got? We got the Grateful Dead Marathon coming up as well. But instead of running, we're just going to be playing music here at KKCR. It will be a fundraiser for our community radio so we can continue to stay alive. And that is this Saturday. And there will be an auction going on as well. Now, we will return back to the musica.

Also, si tú te vas, if you go, me puedo matar. What a dramatic song. It means me puedo matar is I'll kill myself. It's kind of like a romantic love song, kind of Romeo and Juliet, like that was bachata. And some more bachata before that, just again getting you guys ready to dance some bachata. The one before that was Bachata en Fukuoka. I can never pronounce that properly, but it sounds awesome and I love that song. That was Juan Luis Guerra, and before that was Me Voy, which means I Go, by Romeo Santos y Hector Actosa El Torrito. And before that was Se Busca Un Corazón, which means one looks for a heart, by Daniel Santa Cruz. And we're going to continue with some reggaeton pop. We're shifting over a little bit to some party vibes because that's going to be going on this weekend. There will be a Latin dance festival. And yes, I will probably be there.

0: Eso. We're at the top of the hour. That was Bailame, which means Dance With Me by Nacho. And before that was Esta Vida by Marmelo. And this is KKCR Hanalei KAQA Kilauea. 90.9 Hanalei 91.9 Island Wide. 92.7 Anohola y Moloa'a y 88.9 Honolulu. 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And if you want to place a request, I will happily answer the phone with 808-826-7771. That was 808-826-7771. Stay tuned for more. And thank you for listening to my show, Vacilando y Bailando, which is made possible by KKCR, sustaining members in partnership with our underwriters. 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

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And before that was Hipnotizame, which means Hypnotize Me by Wisin y Yandel. And before that was Energia, which is obvious, Energy by Alexis and Ido. And before that was I Need Your Love by Shaggy. That song was in English, Spanish, and Arabic. Pretty cool. And here we go back to some partner dance music with some bachata y mas. Mm-hmm.

Eso, Mark Anthony, some salsa music that was contra la corriente, which means going upstream or against the current. So basically a love song and how sometimes there's fighting happening. And then before that was Tú Eres Ajena by Frank Reyes and La Fama by Rosalía and The Weeknd, and both of those songs were bachata. And we're gonna return to some more salsa music as we get ready for this weekend. We are having guest instructors from Oahu, Stefan and Andrea, and they will be teaching salsa and cha-cha, and they're gonna be having classes on Saturday the 30th at Studio Kokua. And there will be even a beach party on Sunday at Lydgate from 5 p.m. till sunset. So I hope you guys are getting ready as you're practicing in your houses to all this música. Enjoy.

0: Eso, try everything. Prueba todo. Life is our oyster. I love that song, and that was perfectly timed after that last announcement. Because we are trying everything to keep KKCR alive. So shout out to you, all of the fans, and our new fans all over the world. We got people listening in Germany, Ukraine, Iran, and all over the U.S. We got Texas, Colorado, Minnesota, Delaware, California, and obviously here on Kauai. So shout out to you, and shout out to you, Vigil, for calling in for that request by Julieta Venegas. That was Tu Valores, Your Values, which is what I played three songs ago. I really love Julieta Venegas. Her lyrics are really profound and easy to translate. I actually started becoming passionate about learning Espanol through listening to her and then looking up the lyrics. So if you ever want to learn Spanish, just look up the lyrics by checking out my playlist on kkcr.org. And between Shakira and Julieta, I played Bomba Estero, which was To My Love. That's a fun song. And now we're gonna go back to some more música. We've got only 10 minutes left, so we're getting ready for Queso Azul, who is almost here in la casa.
1: Aloha. Do you like the blues? Then tune in with me, Vic the Barber, every Tuesday night from 8 to 10 p.m. right here on KKCR. We bring you the best in the blues. Every Tuesday night, blues with me, Vic the Barber. Aloha.

0: ¡Pring! ¡Ya se termina! Y aquí está.
1: Aquí estamos. All right, so... Do-do-do-do. Do-do-do-do.

0: All right, well, it's time for me to let you know you are listening to. You have been listening to Nene Goose with Bailando y Vacilando, and now it's time for Blues with your host, Vic the Barber, yours truly. And I'm here with my buddy Cooper and our other musketeers fishing in Alaska or somewhere, but he'll be back next week. That's Conrad. In the meantime, I want to let you know you are listening to one of the finest radio stations in the middle of the Pacific Ocean. We are KKCR. Hanalei, K-A-Q-A, Kilauea, K224CQ in Anahola, K205 FM in Honolulu, and we are broadcasting at 90.9 FM in Hanalei, 91.9 FM island-wide, and Anahola, Moloa, 88.9, and also on Oahu. And we are streaming worldwide at kkcr.org. And Cooper, what's that phone number?
1: 808-826-7771.
0: All right. Good night. We'll see you later. All right. The Nene has, Goose has flown to Coop. Coop. And let's see. Blues of Vic the Barber is made possible by KKR sustaining members in partnership with our underwriters. And underwriting my first hour is Mokihana Pest Control. And here's a message from them.
2: Ha'aheo nui o Mokihana Pest Control. E kako o aku, I ka mālama ana I ka olela mākua hine, a me nā mele o Hawaii. E o KKCR.
0: And what else we got? No, that's about it. Now we play blues for you. That's what we do here till 10 o'clock. So let's continue on. And once again, what's that request number?
1: 808-826-7771.
0: Yeah. Got that? All right. So sit back, relax, and enjoy the sounds.

0: Aloha. Today's Hawaiian word of the day is kali, which means to wait, linger, or to tarry. E kali a u makahale wai hona puke. Wait for me at the library. Again, today's Hawaiian word of the day is kali, which means to wait, linger, or to tarry.
1: KKCR's Hawaiian word of the day is brought to you by the Ama Olukai Foundation.
2: Here's the thing that I wrote for my lovely wife. 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It's entitled Lenny.

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1: So this has been one of my favorite songs to sing lately. 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

0: Another hour goes by, Cooper. Huh? Can you hear me? Got your earphones on? Aloha, everyone. You just got through listening to the first hour of Blues with Vic the Barber. Right here on KKCR. 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Cooper, what's that
1: request line?
0: 808-826-7771. 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
1: 808-826-7771.
0: All right, thank you so much. And we are missing one of our guys here. The captain, we call him. That's another story. And he'll be back next week, too, for sure. That'd be the Rad Man, Conrad. Blues with Vic the Barber is made possible by KKCR sustaining members. That's right. Our sustaining members who are in partnership with our underwriters. And underwriting our second hour tonight, we can thank Bill Fernandez, local author, who wrote a couple of books, three or four, I think, in Wainiha Country Market, up in the North Shore, one of the last stops on the way to the north side. Here's a message from them.
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4: 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And up until now, I was relatively gruntled.
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0: And playing the blues for you until 10 o'clock. Don't go away because I believe Uncle Ed's coming tonight and let some stuff come out of the basement. So stick around. We got music till midnight for sure. Okay? All right. We'll be back. Oh, wait. I got an announcement. Just happened to see it stuck over here. What do I got here? Oh, yeah. Attention, runners and walkers. This is from the Honolulu Canoe Club is putting on their Haena to Honolulu 8-mile run or walk, half marathon, 5K run, and a 1-mile youth run. When's this going to be? It's going to be on Saturday, June 6th. Mark that on your calendar. It's a big event on the North Shore. Saturday, June 6th, okay? And the races start at 6:30 and 7 o'clock in the morning, so it's not a kind of just drag you, you know. You got to get there early. And there's usually a lot of people partaking this. It's been going on for a while. 44th annual right here at the top. Attention, runners and walkers. Join us for the 44th annual. Wow. I remember the first one. It tells you about how old I am. Anyway, Haena Honolulu Run. That's right. Saturday, June 6th. Get there early, 6 o'clock, 7 o'clock starting times. All right? Again, it's an 8-mile run, walk, half marathon, ski run, and a youth run. Be there or be square.

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0: All right. So, ends that part of tonight's show of Blues with Vic the Barber. But don't go away, because let me put some music on here. Yeah, much better. A little too quiet for me there for a minute. Yeah, Laura Christine is in the house. She's looking for the keys to the basement. She'll be fun. But don't go away, because that's our next show coming up. And Blues from the Maid, Blues from the Basement is going to be made possible by KKCR sustaining members in partnership with our underwriters. And underwriting tonight's basement, it's Kauai Mold and Water. And here's a message from them.
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0: Yes, a big mahalo, Kauai Mold. 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And coming up right now, is Laura Christine's going to be doing the DJ work for Basement. All right, and you are listening to KKCR in Honolulu, KAQA in Kilauea. 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Okay? So in the meantime, we got to go to
2: Where's the cow, though?
0: Oh, the cow got out. Finally, she found the keys to the basement. So don't go away. Laura Christine will be right back. All right. So, Cooper, say aloha. And this is Vic the Barber. Thanking you all out there for your requests, your calls, and your support. Supporting Kauai Community Radio. And I just want to say one more thing before I go is to all you folks out there in radio land and all you ships at sea, to remember your ABCs and always be cool. All right, do that.

big mahalo to Vic the Barber and Cooper holding it down on Tuesday nights forever since the beginning of time at KKCR. I'm deep in the basement, deep basement. Only basement on Kauai. And tonight, we're featuring the music of Flea. From, most often known by his association with the Red Hot Chili Peppers. But he also has a couple solo albums, which I'm going to feature tonight. This is, behind me is his cover of Maggot Brain. He's playing trumpet. When I first started playing bass, like 30 years ago, I can't even believe it was that long ago. I bought Flea's How to Play Bass DVD. And he's a very cool person. And I think I learned more about how to be kind than I did about bass playing. But I enjoyed it a lot. And I think he's extra cool. And so is this album. It's called Honora. Honora. H-O-N-O-R-A. And it just came out this year. And it's epic. And we're going to listen to it. So thanks for joining me in the basement. I'll be here till midnight-ish. And if you're out there driving, be safe. And I hope you had a terrific Tuesday. I'm going to lead you right into hump day. Here we go.

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Diana Butters and on the upright flea on electric bass. That was called Frailed. You're listening to KKCR. We're listening to Flea. His latest solo release came out December 2nd, 2025, called Honora.

Mother Earth is pregnant for the third time because, ladies and gentlemen, you have knocked her up. I have tasted the minds of the maggots of the universe, but I was not offended, for I knew I had to rise above it all or drown in my own

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0: Honora by Flea. That was epic. I love that. I loved it. You're listening to KKCR Honolulu, KAQA Kilauea. This is your Kauai Community Radio Station. You're here with me, Deep Basement. We're Deep Basement. And this program is made possible by KKCR sustaining members in partnership with Doug the Bee Guy.
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0: Mahalo, Doug the Bee Guy. 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I know Grateful Freddy's excited, and Doc and the staff and everyone, because, you know, we all love Jerry. It's all about Jerry Garcia. Don't you know?
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0: If only. Okay, so now we're going to listen to Flea's earlier solo album, which I'll figure out when he released that in a minute. It's called Helen Burns. Thanks for being with me on this terrific Tuesday.

Helen Burns. You're listening to KKCR, Kauai Community Radio, and you're in the basement with me, and I appreciate you being here so much. I'm going to sign out. We're going to keep going with some more Chili Peppers, but I wanted to thank you for being with me, and Uncle Ed will be back next week, next Tuesday, after Vic the Barber, and I want you to always remember that you should never say should or never, and brush your teeth. It's been a hoot.

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2: Aloha mai kako. O akikiki kou inoa a o keia kou hoaloha o ake ke'e. 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And this is my friend, ake ke'e. 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We live in the Alaka'i bog on Kauai. We eat bugs and love exploring ohia trees. 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

The island of Hawaii was named after an ancient chief whose name is Hilohanakahi. She wrote about the beauty of Hilo, the nice things that come from that place.

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1: 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There will be over 20 preparedness booths, canine search and rescue training, and more. 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

friend decided to call on the telephone. Simply to inform me that this friend was having a difficult time falling asleep. All kinds of strange feelings, like butterflies in the stomach, making it turn almost upside down. 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
2: What? 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
1: A song that I think is beautiful, written by Helen Nishe Beamer, about a home place that belonged to a friend of hers. Gentleman's name, Jim Henderson. And the song was written for his home, that is, it was located in Pihonua, on the island of Hawaii. Pihonua is somewhat near Hilo,

0: Hey, how's it, Kauai? 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
1: The Daniel K. Inouye Kilauea Point Lighthouse was built in 1913 and underwent an extensive renovation in 2013. However, during severe storms in 2020 and 2021, moisture entered the lantern room where the Second Order Fresnel lens is housed, resulting in high humidity levels and accelerated deterioration of the lighthouse interior. Therefore, our beloved beacon has been under renovation this past year to help ensure that it will stand proudly against the elements for many more years to come. Repairs include removal and cleaning the Fresnel lens, weatherproofing the lantern room, restoring the vent ball, replacing the service room wall vents, rust abatement and painting the galley deck, and painting the exterior column. Here are some fun facts about our beautiful beacon. The tower is 52 feet tall and stands 180 feet above the Pacific Ocean. The Second Order Fresnel lens was built in Paris, France, weighs around 2,000 pounds, and once floated on 260 pounds of liquid mercury, and was capable of focusing light into a powerful beam reaching 20 miles out to sea. Today, due to innovations, the lighthouse is no longer in operation and has been replaced by an automated light. Learn more about this historic treasure online at www.kauairefuges.org.
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4: 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A hurricane watch is issued when hurricane or tropical storm force winds are possible within 48 hours. 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
9: Aloha! This week, we're highlighting words that are associated with Pele and the volcanic activity on Hawaii Island. Today's Hawaiian word of the day is hua'ina, which means boiling up, opening, uncovering, to gush forth as lava. E hua inana kapele maikalua o Kilauea. The lava is boiling in the caldera of Kilauea. Hua ina is today's Hawaiian word of the day again, which means boiling up, opening, uncovering, to gush forth as lava.
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Hello, hello, hello, hello. This is Cup of Joe and his eclectic flow on KKCR. This is the best. I love this cozy room. And the venue to share tasty tunes from my proverbial cup of Joe with you. We started with Yaya Bay. Meet you in Brooklyn. Shout out Knicks. That was a clean sweep. Psyched to see you guys go all the way. We, I believe, have some special guests with cacao in their cups. Looking forward to see them. I'm just really happy to be here. Had a morning surf. Sometimes the sets are slow to come, but the crew is not. But also, the dream is real. Thanks for being here.

Ooh, ouch, ouch, ouch. I touched the knob on the mixer, and it is hot. Hot after that. Hot track. That was Oh He Dead, More Than I Needed. I really like that track. But I really like the cover of that album. It's a really cute baby. Babies are the best. Shout out my baby, Romeo. And before that, James Blake, I'll Come To, off of Assume Form. That's my favorite James Blake album. So good. Yeah, we're serving tasty hot brews this morning. Already had a surf, saw the sunrise, had a cuppa. Feeling good. Speaking of hot, we got hot off the roasters. Y'all know I like Charlie XCX. And there's a new track. And I'll let you decide, but I feel like I'm not supposed to like this track as much as I do. And I heard it and was like, eh. But then I've been whistling it. Stuck with me. Fashion-y. Charlie. All right. Back to the tunes.

0: Yeah, yeah. That was Charlie XCX SS 26. I think that's a fashion reference. I feel like Charlie's got, like, you know, you guys remember Josie and the Pussycats? How they were hiding secret messages in their music. I feel like Charlie's just hiding earworms in there and making me love it so deeply. I want to say a Chloe's. Oh, what's up? It's Carlos and Chloe. They come brandishing a beautiful mug of cacao. I see a charango. Look at these beautiful people. They're coming in hot. oh, we're just coming right in. Do you guys want to say hi real quick?
1: Yeah.
2: Aloha.
0: There's headphones.
1: Good morning, Kauai.
0: Yeah.
2: Thanks for having us, Jordan.
0: Sight for sore eyes.
1: So stoked to be here. Thank you for having us.
0: Sometimes it gets a little lonely.
2: It's hard to find it here.
0: I'm just kidding. I actually love speaking into the void, saying silly things. And then people come up to me and they're like, oh my God, it was so silly when you said, and I'm like, I'm a silly goose.
2: You can be silly. Absolutely.
0: Yeah.
2: I confirm. Are you ready
0: beautiful.
2: To drink some cacao?
0: Yeah. Oh yeah. Also, I was just talking about music. Did you hear that track coming in? Stereolab? Are you a Stereolab fan? Chloe, do you know? I think they are French and you are French.
2: I am.
0: Yeah.
2: Stereolab.
0: Yeah.
2: No, go ahead. Please teach me.
0: Oh, I don't know them very well.
2: Oh.
0: But every time they come on, I'm like, I like this.
2: Boom.
0: Yeah. I don't think we're ready for that just a second because we got to do... Oh. We got to do some messages. And then we'll get you guys all situated. We will embrace. We'll make sure your levels are good. Can you guys hear things?
2: Yeah.
0: Oh, we're doing it live. Do you like how I talk low and slow on this show?
2: Very honey voice.
0: Wow.
2: Yes.
0: I don't normally talk like this, but I just see the microphone. I feel the void. And it makes me do so. Anyways. there's all sorts of Hawaiian music happening. The moon is here. We're going to hear about those things.
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4: 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There's a hula show featuring Leilani Rivera Lowe and Halau Hula O'Leilani at 5 p.m. at the Coconut Marketplace Shopping Center in Waipoli. 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The Lava Lava Beach Club at the Kauai Shores Hotel in Kapaha features Loki Sassel from 6 to 9. Rob's Good Time Grill in Lihue features music. On our South Shore, Keoki's Paradise Restaurant and Bar in Poipu features Chanel Waipulani Flores from 5:30 to 7:30 in the dining room. The Kauai Island Brewery at the Port Allen Marina in Ali'ali features Frank Cruz from 5 to 7. On our west side, the Koke'e Lodge in Koke'e features Nick Castillo from 12:30 to 3. And the Saddle Room at Wrangler Steakhouse in Waimea features Jojo Tangalin from 6 to 8. Mahalo nui loa. Have a great Hawaiian day.
5: Aloha. Today's moon phase is Huna. It is the 11th night of the lunar month. Literally translated, it means hidden, to conceal, hide, protect, and defend. The sharp tips of the crescent moon appear smooth and rounded, and therefore Huna, or hidden, as we move into the new Anahulu of Poipoi, which begins today. On the Aina, it is good for planting gourds, pumpkins, uala, or sweet potatoes, and corn. On the Kai, fishing is favorable, especially out at sea.
0: Mahalo for those messages and for supporting Kauai Community Radio. Chloe and Carlos. Oh, yeah. Oh, yeah. Turn you on. How's it going?
2: So good.
1: So good. What, yeah, stoked to be here and to be able to share the message of cacao with all of Kauai again.
0: Yeah, I was wondering, what is the message of cacao?
1: So, you know, there is this this indigenous proverb that says that when mankind gets out of harmony with the natural world, cacao comes out of the rainforest to open people's hearts and reestablish balance. That's the mission of the plant.
0: I love that.
1: Yeah, so that's the main thing.
0: Yeah.
1: Yeah, we believe, you know, cacao is a very powerful superfood. You know, it gives you energy, focus, boosts your creativity, higher source of potassium, magnesium. But then also it has this, traditionally was considered a power plant. You know, as there is many power plants all over the world. But what's interesting about this one is that it doesn't take you on a trip. You
0: know? Yeah.
1: It's up to you how deep you want to go.
0: Gotcha.
1: So it has this guiding essence that helps us to level up our life, you know.
0: Mm-hmm.
1: And it's kind of like a friend helping you to climb the mountain, but it's up to you, you know, your pace. Yeah.
0: I love that. Like I stopped drinking coffee a while ago because it was freaking me out. Mm-hmm. Like I would drink a cup of coffee and then I'd get all freaked out. Also, you know, going through the ebbs and flows of life. And then I started feeling real good. And then I had a baby and I'm like psyched, but I'm also tired. I'm like, I'm going to just like get coffee. And now I'm like drinking coffee again. Obviously, you can tell I'm like, brrr. And then the other day, I like had a second cup just because it looked like so delicious. It was all foamy and, you know, magical and iced, sweet. And then I like around like 1 o'clock, I was like, I am so caffeinated. And then like 1:30, I'm like, I'm tired, you know? And it's like, that was such a trip. My wife recently switched to drinking your cacao.
2: Oh, boom.
1: Right on.
0: Yeah. In the morning. And then she's blending it and mixing it and putting special things in it. We all have our rituals, right? Mm-hmm. Like I was just telling you, like, this is one of my rituals. Mm-hmm. Wednesday mornings, I get this special time where I get to connect with the community and play music for these fine folks and sometimes invite friends. How did cacao for you guys and the greater sense, like how did it become like so ritualistic?
1: Yeah, so I mean, this has been happening for thousands of years. Mm. People have been drinking cacao in ritualistic ways. In Mesoamerica, mostly, and also some parts of South America. But, you know, in Mayan culture, cacao was drunk against popular belief. You know, it was not only for the royalty.
0: Mm.
1: There is accounts of people that were farmers also that would use it for energy in the morning to just give, you know, keep on going.
0: Yeah.
1: But what happened is when the conquistadors made it to Mexico, they started taking the cacao to Spain and eventually made it to England with the Hershey's family. And then, you know, the mentality
0: the Hershey's
1: at that time,
0: were in the mix.
1: Yeah, yeah. What happened is they started pressing the fats out of cacao to maximize the flavor and add a ton of sugar. You know, because it's, you know, chocolate. The word chocolate means bitter.
2: Wow. Bitter
1: water,
2: right? Bitter
1: water. And so they started, like, the movement of chocolate started shifting into chocolate bars, you know, from the early days of when cacao made it to Europe. However, there were still places in Guatemala that still use it in a traditional way.
0: Yeah.
1: And
2: well, you know, because the reason why basically it was brought to Europe and then brought to the Western world, so to us in the form of chocolate, is because when the conquistadores came to conquer the Mesoamerican Mayan, Incan, Olmec, Aztec worlds, they were served this cup, this drink that they said would feed a man for a whole day. Mm. So it was this very revered crop. It was valued more than gold, you know.
0: Wow.
2: It was used as a currency as well. And you can trace that because there has been cacao seeds and even cacao crops found all the way up until New Mexico. Because the nomads would carry it on their journeys and then plant it along the way so that they would have fruits to reap on their way back.
0: Amazing.
2: And then when the conquistadores were served this drink, of course they were like, oh my God, we have to bring this back to Europe.
0: Right? Yeah, this is bomb.
2: But then when they got it to Europe, because it was so bitter and the ritualistic part of it was brought out, they didn't necessarily get it. And so this is why just now the term ceremonial grade cacao is entering the chat, because there's a difference between just eating a chocolate bar, which you still get the effect, right? You still feel happy. It's still like comforting.
1: It's kind of a fun thing that we all connect to.
2: Yeah. But it's not the ritualistic ceremonial cacao, you know, that is made.
0: What a great reminder to just try to bring more ceremony in our lives.
2: Slow down.
0: Like it's like the antithesis of like the culture, and like there's a lot of this in like American culture. It's like, let's take this beautiful thing and multiply it, and
1: pump it.
0: So for some reason pump out all the
2: extract
0: the nutrition.
1: Yeah.
0: It's really enraging. I saw like a TikTok or something of a Hershey's bar the other day, and somebody was like waving it like a piece of rubber, like and it was like whoa whoa whoa whoa, like let's do the opposite thing of that.
1: Yeah, go back to the origins, to the whole food of things.
2: Bring back reverence
0: to the conquistadors.
1: Yeah,
0: I like how you guys.
1: And what happened was a wild thing that, you know, there was this man, Keith Wilson. He's the responsible for bringing the ancestral wisdom of cacao into the Western world.
0: Mm.
1: And he was a geologist and an archaeologist that was looking for cave systems, treasure hunting, you know, through Guatemala.
0: Wow.
1: And he came across this culture that would drink cacao in a traditional way. So he was like, wait a minute, what are you guys doing with the cacao, praying over it and stuff? You know, and the main shaman, like a movie, right? We've been waiting for 300 years for somebody to ask us, you know? And so they became friends, and with his guidance and support, he developed his own connection with the spirit of this plant, you know, with the essence of this plant. And eventually became clear that part of his mission on Earth was to bring this wisdom into Westerners. So he started doing his world famous cacao ceremonies in Lake Atitlan in Guatemala, in his porch. And, you know, thousands of people all over, like over decades, came there to learn about cacao. And, you know, I was one of these people.
0: Oh, wow.
1: And eventually, you know, we got his blessing to bring cacao to Kauai. And then, you know, first we started doing small things with friends, but then it kept growing and growing. More people wanted cacao, and so then eventually we made a brand and made many blends with different spices. And now we do cacao ceremonies every Thursday at 4, you know, in our little temple over there in Kilauea.
0: Wow.
1: So that's open to the public.
0: Yeah.
1: You know, just RSVP with us at the farmer's market.
0: Easy. I'm there. Yeah. I have like a million questions for you guys, but also like my mouth is like salivating. Like yeah. I think we have to pour a little cacao. What do we do? Do we like do a blessing? You told me about a song that you like. Do we like, we could pipe it in low? Do you want to pipe it in low?
2: Absolutely. The cacao spirit loves songs, you know, loves them. It's
0: a
2: very playful.
0: I want to talk about that too.
2: And gentle spirit. It's a feminine spirit. And so there's this song that I like that's super vibey, perfect for the radio too, you know, because there's ceremony doesn't have to be so serious, you know. It can, especially with cacao, it's really joyful and really light and really heart opening, you know, anchored in the heart. And so let's go. And yes, of course, we'll do a blessing.
0: This is it?
2: Yeah, this is it.
0: Ooh.
2: And I will go to the spill-free zone.
0: Yeah. Lids. We got lids.
2: Open the heart, spirit of cacao. So today we are drinking Harmonia, which is a cacao chai masala blend with a little bit of rose added to it and some maple syrup to sweeten the hearts.
0: Beautiful.
1: Some sparkles of magic too.
2: Bless your heart, Jordan. May this medicine open your heart.
0: It smells amazing.
2: So before drinking, we're all gonna take a moment to feel the warmth of our cup.

extend gratitude. Thank you, God. Thank you, Mother Nature, for the opportunity to be here, to be in this beautiful land, Mama Kauai. We call in all the forces of love, the power of the four directions, all the benevolent forces that are here to support us, to guide us, to protect us, to show us who we truly are so we can breathe forth for the benefit of others. We give thanks to, you know, Mother Earth for providing this beautiful playground for us to exist, giving us these bodies, giving us health, giving us everything we are.

0: also all the mystics, everybody that has kept this wisdom alive for us to be here now. And lastly, we give thanks to the Spirit of Cacao for slowing down our thoughts, opening up our hearts, and helping us to elevate our life, to develop deeper intimacy with ourselves and others, and bring goodness and beauty and joy and all the good things into our precious lives here in Kauai. Thank you.
1: Special thanks to the Hawaiian nation as we connect to our senses, first to the sense of touch, so really feeling wherever we're sitting, feeling our connection to the earth through our feet, sit bone, just feeling the breath, feel our body with each inhale.

the energies above us, the stars, the sun, the moon. And exhale, bringing that back into the heart, feeling the warmth of our cup into our hands. Connecting to intentions, perhaps some challenge in our life that we want to overcome with the help and the support of this powerful plant spirit, plant ally. As we exhale and bow our head, opening our eyes to connect to the sense of sight, looking at our cacao, if there's any rainbow bubbles blessing our cups today, as the precious fats of the cacao butter sometimes do. Reading our cup, sometimes we can see messages, shapes. As in the Mayan traditions, the body of cacao, the liquid is for the body, yet the bubbles and the foam is for the soul, the spirit. And connecting to the sense of smell, we can bring our cup closer to our nose.

0: everything to the aromas and all of the energies in this cup. And at your own pace, whenever you're ready, you can connect to the sense of taste and drink. 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I hope. Cheers.
1: Cheers.

0: Yeah. You guys, that was magic.
1: Wait until it kicks in. It takes about 20 to 30 minutes for it to kick in. And see, that's the beauty of cacao to me. It's really, you know, as we talked about earlier, your experience with coffee. Coffee is really, you know, to me, it feels like it takes the energy from tomorrow. You know, it like it drains you. But cacao, because of all of the nourishment that comes with it, with the cacao butter, with the magnesium, with the iron, it has 40 times more antioxidants than a cup of blueberries. So it's just, vasodilator, opens up the blood vessel, pumps up the heart, oxygenates the brain. It's just like, when you really, and especially now we have a good dose, I kind of boosted it for us today to really feel it. And once the energy comes in, it's like, whoa, you feel so creative, you feel so open, so rooted in the heart, like this sense of gratitude. And also, not only does it give us energy and focus, but it also helps us slow down our thoughts, become more present in the body. So.
2: Yeah. Now, don't get too excited. You're not going to get high, yeah? It's up to you.
0: Yeah. I'm feeling high just listening to you guys. Yeah.
2: So cacao opens the doors of awareness. But yeah. It's up to us, you know, how deep we want to go.
0: Yeah.
1: Carlos and I like to drink it kind of as a sacrament, you know, and just really pound it.
0: Yeah. Whoa, shots.
1: Yeah, exactly. Big shots of cacao.
0: Just shots.
2: Yeah, when we met, Chloe would make fun of me. Because we just like drink the whole thing as like a glass of water, you know?
0: Yeah. I don't even taste it.
2: But now she doesn't.
0: Yeah.
1: And it's so funny. Do you want to hear a fun fact about Carlos and I meeting?
0: Yeah, I was going to ask about that.
1: Well, you know, I came to Kauai for 24 hours on a layover, right, to visit Sean and Nicole, my dear friends and family. And when Sean brought me back to the airport, you know, I hugged them and I'm like, I love you guys. I'll see you on my way back. Yes, yeah. Of course. And then I come to check my bag and the lady looks at me. She's like, honey, you're 1 minute late. Oh. You can't catch your flight.
0: Wow. Like,
1: okay, I'll catch the next one. And she's like, it's in a week.
0: What?
1: There's not too many flights going to Australia from here, you know? And so within that week, I met the man of my dreams, the love of my life, my cacao man, Carlos. Because I came to Kauai with this tiny little briefcase.
0: You have cacao in your roots already, right?
1: Oh my God, I traded my motorbike in Costa Rica for kilos of cacao, I swear. And so I came to Kauai with this suitcase full of cacao.
0: Yeah.
1: And this guy tells me, yeah, come meet me at the farmer's market, I'll be pouring cacao. I'm like, cacao?
0: What's up?
2: Yeah.
0: Wow.
1: Yeah. So, fun fact.
0: He sniffed it, tasted it out. That's beautiful. But you guys, I loved visiting you guys at the farmer's market. There was like a beautiful book. It was a music book. It seems like music kind of flows through cacao for you guys.
2: Yeah.
0: Now, tell me about that.
2: Yeah.
0: You like write songs about it or?
1: I mean, you know, some sometimes come through us, yet there's a lot of songs already out there, and so we like to, you know, sometimes some messages really resonate with us and we like to perpetuate those messages, and Carlos compiled this beautiful songbooks with over 200 songs, I think 300 maybe, and prayers and invocations.
0: It's well loved. It looks like biblical.
1: Yes,
0: perhaps.
1: Definitely. It's
0: like a cacao Bible.
1: Eclectic, definitely eclectic. And so every morning, Carlos and I sing together normally, and Carlos also plays beautifully the flute. And
2: we brought some instruments. Maybe we can sing a couple of songs.
0: Would love to hear a song. Yeah.
2: You
0: want to pick
2: one?
0: But before, as we set up, Carlos, tell me about meeting Chloe, right?
2: So it was a what? I was not ready for it, honestly. We met through a friend that was looking for a change. He was living here in Kauai, and I

0: recharges.
1: Oh, yeah. So is she going to make it? Like, yeah.
0: Yeah. Yeah. She does. And yeah. So, you know, and so it was cool that we got to share that. And then she was telling me that she wanted to do a water fast. I've never done a water fast in my life.
1: Bold.
0: And so we went to Poly Hall and water fasted.
1: Wow, right away.
0: Yeah.
1: You're like, what's up? Let's only drink water.
0: Yeah, for 3 days.
2: And cacao.
0: Yeah.
2: And cacao.
0: Okay. Yeah, a little cacao too. Yeah. Cacao doesn't break a fast fully. So
1: got
0: it's
1: just you. Sneaky.
0: Sneaky, yeah.
2: So it doesn't break, you know, if you're trying to intermittent fast as well, if you don't add maple syrup or anything else, it just keeps you in ketosis, which is great.
0: Yeah, and over there it was a great way to meet each other and get to know each other, you know, because you're very open, very vulnerable when you do those things, very sensitive. So, yeah, and over there we kind of committed to starting this relationship, and it's been 14 months.
2: Over here. Oh my God, and I think over the past year we went to like 7 different countries, just went on to so many crazy, epic journeys.
1: You guys are the best.
0: Yeah, we just really sent it this year. It was like wild. We went to Brazil, we went to Peru, Costa Rica, we went to Montreal. In Quebec and
2: Kalalau
0: adventure was epic. Wow. Last
2: honestly, you know, Kauai is just the most beautiful place on earth.
1: Sweet spot of the universe.
0: Oh, for real, like
2: it's incredible. Yeah. There's everything that we could ever need here.
0: You know what's really cool about Kauai is that you get deserts, you get high high mountains, but you know the mountain vibe. You get the wet meadows, you get the rivers, the waterfalls, the pristine beaches and reefs. You know, it's that you get everything.
1: And just a beautiful culture of love and respect. With magical people like yourselves in the hills on Thursdays in the afternoon. Hosting ceremonies.
0: You guys should come. It's
2: but
0: really,
2: you know, to finish the story, it's crazy because, you know, of course I miss my flight, but then I meet this guy and I'm like, okay, this guy is cool, but how cool? I'm not going to cancel my whole life.
1: Yeah, how cool is this guy?
2: You know? But then Kauai just wouldn't let me go. Yeah. I swear, like, the first time, you know, I had my flight coming up and, you know, we had a plan. It was like he was dropping me off at the airport and 4 a.m, he's like, okay, but you're coming back, and already bought my return flight. He's like, you're going for 2 weeks and you're coming back, right? But Kauai just wouldn't let me take that flight. I swear, first Kauai ate my computer, which is okay, you know, and then ate my passport. And I'm like, it's okay. It's going to make it, even if it's wet and you can barely read my name. It's going to be okay, you know. And then both of us lose our wallets. And I'm like, okay, it's okay. I have Apple Pay, you know, I can make it.
1: Yeah.
2: But then as soon as I say that, my phone dies. And will not charge until I swear the hour that my flight leaves.
1: Wow.
2: Because I'm like, I can't go to a new continent without a phone or any type of communication with the outside world. You know, like that would be a big one to pull. And so yeah, the island just wouldn't let me go.
1: Wow, what a blessing of kerfuffles.
2: Yeah. Thank God for that minute.
1: That's great. I love that. So you're holding a beautiful instrument. It's a charango.
2: Yes.
1: Wow. It's got 8 strings?
2: 10, actually. 10. 9. I'm missing one, but it's okay.
1: Octave action.
2: Yeah.
1: Kind of like a 12-string guitar. And classically, I believe they're made out of armadillo husks.
2: They are. Yes, they are. Armadillo.
1: Is that this one?
2: That is not an armadillo. This one was made for me, actually, by this Bolivian man in Costa Rica.
1: Wow.
2: I just remember hearing the instrument one, and I was like,
1: What is
2: this person playing? And I saw it, and I still couldn't make sense of it. And then, what can you read here, Jordan?
1: I was wondering what that was. It says Chloe.
2: It does. But first, you know, the first time I looked at it, I couldn't see it.
1: Yeah.
2: I'm sure you couldn't either.
1: No, I thought it was like some kind of just
2: hieroglyphs or something.
1: Cool, yeah.
2: Right?
1: That's
2: but
1: funny.
2: Then the space in between. That's not how you spell my name, but still, you know, the intention is there.
1: And I only had room for 4 letters.
2: It just has this very ethereal sound, you know, so I don't know if you can hear already. Not really.
1: I think we're going to move your microphone around, but also time flies when you're having fun and sipping wonderful drinks. We got to hear from our underwriters. We get to hear from our underwriters.
2: Oh, wonderful.
1: Yes. 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It's magical. And it is made possible by KKCR sustaining members in part.

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0: 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During that break, I just got invited to jam. They're pulling out. They've got a magical bag. It's like a Mary Poppins bag. I thought it was small, but Carlos just pulled like a flute that is looks like 12 feet long. What is that? 13?
3: Yeah, it's called a grandfather flute. It's a flute from Brazil.
0: What is that? Grandfather flute?
3: Yeah.
0: And it's like 16 feet long?
4: It has no holes.
3: Well, it's a... Yeah, like 3 solid feet.
0: It's like 3 feet long, but it's gorgeous. And we're cruising on the cacao. We're going to hear a charango. Do you want to intro the song or we're just going to go?
4: We're just going to get into it, right? Go. I mean, this is a melody that came to me during those 24 hours on Kauai, right?
0: Cool.
4: And just in awe at the beauty of this island. And so, yeah. It's not like a solid song yet, but it's a beautiful melody and some praises to the island. So let's jam, yeah?
0: Yeah, art is never truly finished.
4: Thank you.
0: Yes.
4: Let's go.

0: Hanalei-san.
1: Thank you for coming in, guys. Sharing the magic. Magical tunes, magical drinks.
0: Thank you for the perfect shaker. You really got that down.
1: I can shake an egg shaker. It's been a journey. It's been many, many moons of shaking. Thanks for the invite to shake.
0: Of course.
1: Yeah. Yes.
0: I remember once you joined us at the farmer's market and you just started playing the empty jars of cacao and you were killing it.
1: Those sound good. One of my favorite drums I've ever played, I was in New Zealand like jamming with some random folks in a tree. And I was like, I need a drum. And I like walked, there was like a little like restaurant or something. And they handed me a pan. It was like a thin pan. And it's like the dynamics on it, it was like amazing. Like,
2: wow,
1: it just so many different like ding ding ding ding ding ding ding, you know, kind of steel drummy.
2: Wow, cool.
0: The moment, I bet.
1: Yeah, also the moment too. Yeah.
0: You want more cacao?
1: Yeah.
0: Let's go.
1: Yeah. Oh, I guess I still have half a cup. I could just shoot it. Okay. So. I always ask people, I love to dig in and do interviews with folks, and if you could give advice to like a future generation, you know, you guys are building your industry around cacao and you're also shit sharing these beautiful messages, if you could give a piece of advice that people would really listen to and connect with and really hear through all the noise. Mm-hmm. What would it be? You know, what would that kind of mantra that you would share be?
3: Yeah, you know, traditions all over the world are saying that we're living in special times on Earth, times of transcendence, times of awakening. Now again. Yeah, so what I would say is that through these times that we're living, it's very important for all of us to follow our highest excitement, follow our fun, and let that be the compass of our life. And trust that eventually, by doing that, we can create careers from what we are passionate about. And
0: remember our magic. The slogan of Kokoleka is remember your magic.
3: Yeah, remember that we are all magical creatures and that we are all shades of love, you know? And it's so easy because we live in a, you know, it's so easy to feel constricted by the culture that we live in, where we most of us have felt not enough, or that there is something inherently wrong with us. And you know, I see the new generations getting bombarded with that, especially in social media. And so I think it's very important to not forget the essence of who we all are, which can never be taken away. It's always been there, and it always will be there. And our job as human beings is to peel and connect to that essence and become, you know, day by day more authentic, more aligned with what is inside of us. And so, like, following our highest excitement and fun points us in the right direction.
1: Love that.
3: Thank you, Mom.
0: And keep moving. I think it's really important to, you know, sometimes we can feel perhaps some stagnant, you know, or just like in a funk. Carlos calls it the FUD, the fear, the uncertainties, the doubt, you know?
1: Mm-hmm.
0: And it's really important, you know, in those times to move our bodies, like to get in the water, even if it's a little rainy, even if it's like meh, you know, and it's like perfect, not perfect conditions, just get out there and connect with nature and move, you know? Cause all the answers are within, but we need that spaciousness, we need that space to breathe, you know, in nature, especially on Kauai, you know, we're so blessed to have access to such pristine nature around us, and to not take that blessing for granted, you know, and to want to protect it, to conserve it, and to go spend time, connect with her spirit, with her essence, and so that we can remember ours, you know.
3: Mm-hmm. Well said, baby.
1: Yes, thank you for those wise words. Let's sit with that, listen to some tunes. And then I'd love something that I love to do on this show. usually around now is lead a little moment of Zen. So I feel like you guys should probably come along for that. Chloe and Carlos, thank you so much for being here.
0: Bless your heart.
1: Blessing us.
2: Thank you.
4: Sorry, God.

It's been a Zen moment. It's been a Zen morning. Tasty cacao on my lips. Sweet chocolate kisses. Thanks for being here, friends. So, those who listen to the show often know that I have a magical deck of cards of nature and soul wisdom. And we're going to share a little bit of that wisdom with you. We're going to pick a card from this deck. Also, just hiding in the box is a sonogram of baby Romeo. Romeo. Isn't that sweet? First picture. That's the first time I saw you, baby. Yes, just blessing the box, Romeo, and everything else. You are truly a blessing, sweet man. So we're going to pick a card in honor of Chloe and Carlos, and then also in honor of your week, what you get into, how we carry ourselves. Energy from the bottom of the deck, perhaps? Ooh, I haven't seen this one before. The crocodile. I didn't have Chloe's mic on, but she gasped. Adaptability. It's a beautiful card. The crocodile kind of wrenching back, mouth out, and then there's a man doing a yoga pose, kind of pulling his knee to his heart, laying on his back. You can join us in that pose if you're able. Not driving or flying down the line on a surfboard. Let's hear about the crocodile. The mighty crocodile is a symbol of primal force and integration. The largest of reptiles, crocodiles are powerful hunters and patient watchers. Crocodiles float on their bellies, waiting to emerge at the right time. Crocodile pose invites us to find our own flexibility, patience, and adaptability as we tune into our bodies. In this way, we can find spaces to create change. In the prone position, we are more attuned to earth and water in the front of our bodies. This crocodile brings with it the message of being the objective observer. Through the connection to water and earth element, you are being encouraged to slow down, pause, and observe. Opportunities often come in the most synchronistic ways. Like this skilled hunter, use your own sense of right timing. When the opening occurs, move through it and seize new opportunities. Your adaptability and flexible approach will ensure success. You can join us for a practice now, later, never, always. Lie down for this simple meditation. Imagine yourself floating in a warm stream. Sense a lightness in your body and mind, and feel that primal part of yourself as a creature of the earth, adapting to the water. Begin to imagine your ears under the water and your eyes looking up at the sky. Slowly notice all sounds and become aware of what you see and sense through your skin. Feel yourself gracefully concealed as the conscious observer. Take in all sensations and
and receive the gifts of awareness like a crocodile.

0: What a beautiful song. That was the Marías. No one noticed the extended Spanish version in honor of our guests. Chloe handed me her charango and told me that it has ukulele chords on it. So we got inspired to sing you guys a song. They're going to join me in singing, I think. And we're going to do it live, people. This is a Cup of Joe original. Your flow is out of control.
1: Is out of control.

0: love you guys.
1: Love you too.
0: Yeah.
1: That was beautiful.
2: So this is epic.
0: Fine.
2: Wow.
0: Yeah.
2: First time with the charango.
0: First time with the charango won't be the last.
1: Yeah, please, Jordan, come to our ceremony sometime. You know, bring your family.
0: Okay. Done. Yeah. We're there.
1: Yeah, tomorrow. Some music. Yeah, tomorrow. Yeah. 4 p.m.
2: Everybody join us.
0: Yeah. It's so fun.
2: Yes.
0: Yeah. Thank you for sharing your drink and your energy. We're going to keep the tunes flowing.
2: Thank you for having us.
0: We're going to keep hanging unless you need to go, but you're also welcome to stay. To be determined.
2: Kawaii time, right?
0: Yeah, kawaii time.

0: The 8th annual Kauai Pride Parade and Festival is June 6th. 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
2: 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This has been kind of a choose-your-own-adventure kind of show. I'd love to just, like, ride in this cacao flow with my friends. So now we're going to go over here.

0: Yeah. Fifth Element fans? You guys like the Fifth Element like I do? Luc Besson? Chloe and Carlos don't know the Fifth Element. They have vague... you're on.
1: Well, we believe, though.
0: But they believe that it's good.
1: Now that
0: it's
1: there is
0: good.
1: Disclosure happening.
0: Yeah. Also, that track, come on.
2: Yeah, that's a great thing.
0: It's a rocker.
2: Epic.
0: Huge fan, Fifth Element. Also, before that, we had TLC. Just feeling nostalgic, y'all. Just riding the cacao wave, the chocolate tube, and I'm about to get spit out into some sweet dance music that's going to carry us to the end of our week, unfortunately. But, you know, there's always next week. Also, next is Hawaii Rising, so that's lovely. Stay tuned. As we do, we're going to clean this place up. We're gonna dance it out. We're going to shake our little boots. Love you guys. Thanks for being here. This has been Cup of Joe's Eclectic Flow with my cacao friends, Chloe and Carlos. Cha-cha.

0: Aloha. You are tuned into KKCR Hanalei, KAQA Kilauea. 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

0: I'm Kenji Cataldo. Today, we have a special episode featuring two of our grantee partners who focus on fostering youth voices and leadership. Across our cohort of grantee partners, we see a strong commitment to the next generation of leaders, artists, storytellers, kia'i, and organizers. We know that we all have to help prepare the next generations who will step into our roles across movements, organizations, and communities, just as we stand on the shoulders of the generations who came before us. This multi-generational project is what inspires both this episode and our latest issue of the Hawaii Rising Zine. You'll definitely want to read this issue. We received two written submissions from Opio, who are members of HBF partner Ke'ea Hawaii, an interscholastic student council bringing together haumana from Hawaiian-focused charter schools across the Pai Aina. Kawila Benz-Mars is a junior at Ka'umeke Ka'eo in Keokaha, Hawaii, and Ka'ihe Jimenez is a freshman at Kauai Kini in Lihue, Kauai. We also received a beautiful art submission from Mima Field Perkins, a youth lead at Wisdom Circles Oceania. If you're on Oahu, you can find copies at Native Books in downtown Honolulu. Kauai-based readers can find the zine at Ha Coffee. But the best way to make sure you get every issue is to subscribe to the zine on our website, hawaiipeoplesfund.org/podcast, and we'll mail you each issue when it comes out. We'll speak with Kawila and Ka'ihe later in the episode, but first, we're going to hear from the Opio film crew behind the short film Never Nothing, which premiered at the 2026 Hawaii International Film Festival's Opio Film Fest in April. These four Opio, Heavenly Botello Sarcedo, Marley Davidson, Zara Spiker, and Alana Kreps, produced this film during a week-long reel camp organized by HPF partner Hawaii Women in Filmmaking. We've heard about reel camps from founder Vera Zambonelli in earlier episodes of the podcast, so go check them out to learn more. But for today, we get to hear from these four burgeoning filmmakers. Aloha to all of you. Thanks so much for taking the time to talk about your film, Never Nothing. Just to start, could you each introduce yourself and share what your role in the production was?
1: Hello. My name is Marley Davidson. My role in this, I was one of the lead actresses in Never Nothing.
2: My name is Heavenly, and I was the writer and director of Never Nothing.
3: My name is Zara, and I was the director of photography in Never Nothing.
4: Hi, my name is Alana Kreps, and I helped with writing the script, doing the sound, and editing in Never Nothing.
0: Awesome. Yeah, thanks for those introductions. It's cool to hear. I know it's a full team effort to make any film, and it's cool to hear the different roles you had. So you created this film during a reel camp organized by Hawaii Women in Filmmaking. Before we get to the film itself, can you talk a little bit about your experience in the reel camp? You know, what was that like, and how did you all come together as a team?
1: So for the reel camp, I thought my experience was super duper fun, especially because, you know, the summer before last summer, I did the exact same reel camp, except that the first summer I did the reel camp, it was a really large cohort. There were so many people and there were so many projects, which I really, really did enjoy. But also, it just was a lot more layered and a lot, like, there's just like a lot of processes happening at the same time during that reel camp. So I think with this reel camp, the one last summer, the most recent one we all did together, it was only us four, and we had like another actress, shout out, who also acted in this film along with me. So I feel like that experience, I feel like, was a lot more intimate and a lot more like, it was a lot easier to collaborate as a smaller group. And I really did enjoy that because the process did feel a lot smoother. And don't get me wrong, the larger cohort reel camps are super incredible. But obviously they just like have different processes. There's just like a lot going on in one and like the other, like it just feels a lot more organized and tight, which I really enjoyed this past summer with making Never Nothing.
3: I think for me, it was like the first time doing a camp thing like that. And it, I think with like the four us group as a four, we really like came together and were able to like collaborate on this. And it was really fun and interesting.
4: Yeah, adding on to Zara, for me too, it was also my first time doing a real camp. And I especially love this group because, like Marley was saying, it was really small. And at the same time, it was also like we all grew connected in a totally different way than you get connected to your friends at school, because we all shared the same passion for like filmmaking and wanting to learn and explore like all these different types of things through film. So I feel like with all of us coming together, it was a really great experience. And our mentors, they were all super great in allowing us to have like a wide opportunity and saying that we can explore where we want to go and sharing our ideas as a group. And the collaboration the collaboration was like phenomenal because we all worked really well together.
0: Awesome. Yeah, it's really cool to hear about what that experience was like. And let's move on to the film now. Before we get into the process of it, can you share a little bit, just, you know, give a short synopsis for our audience of what Never Nothing was about?
2: So Never Nothing, it was inspired by an experience I had with somebody in the past, multiple times actually, and it was just the experience of this like very confusing dynamic of being in like a more than friends, less than lovers situation, which I learned that I'm not the only one in that. I've learned that a lot of people have experienced the same thing, where it's just like, it's like, you're not, it's like, you don't want to say you're platonic because it doesn't feel like that, but then there's so much more to it, but then it's all, it's not that, and it just never ends up amounting to that. And so that's what Never Nothing is about, with like the tagline of somebody being like, you're not nothing to me, but I can't really explain to you what you are, but you were never nothing, that kind of thing. So yeah,
1: I just want to add on to that. So our two characters in this film are both women in this very confusing situation. And I feel like just with that queer representation, it goes like this, like there's, it branches off into another path of like, you know, with queer, with same sex relationships, it sometimes can lead to that very situation and Never Nothing. Because, you know, we have one of our main characters, Iris, who is friends with Eve, and they like have this really, really, really close friendship. And Iris like starts to have feelings for Eve. But when Iris confronts Eve about it, Eve is just like in this little loophole where she doesn't know how to feel. And I feel like a lot of people, especially in the queer community or like the LGBTQIA plus community, can relate to that a lot, because that's a very real thing in like that world. It's a very real thing that happens, because sometimes like people will have denial, and like when you're trying to, like, that's just what will happen. Like, I've been in that situation many times, and I just think not only is it relatable to everyone who has been in that just overall situation, but also like it captures like that sort of realness and awkwardness within like especially same-sex relationships. And I just think that's another really powerful thing that this film really highlights. So
0: thanks for sharing about that. And I'm really curious, you know, you both of you, Heavenly and Marley, shared that the story was resonated with your own experiences. How did you develop the story? Was it just like it came in a flash, like, oh, this is something that's happened, and, you know, and then the plot came out of that? Or was it kind of workshopped as a group? Like, how did the story get developed?
2: So I knew, like, I had actually done the real camp, like the one before with Marley, like the year before, the summer before. And so I had knew what they were going to anticipate at this one. So I knew they were going to ask us for like our own story ideas. I didn't realize it would be this small group until I got there. But I was like brainstorming the idea, because I was in the Big Island during the summer, and the situation for me, like the one that happened in the film, had just happened that year. And so I was like, Usually for me, when I make films or any of the art-related things I create, it's very heavily based on my life. Like, a lot of the films I make are based off of something that has happened in my life, because I learn eventually that people can relate to that. And so I was like, oh, this feels like a very significant thing, and I haven't seen anybody like make a film like this, because I think people may think it's like too confusing or something, but I'm just like, well, somebody might relate to it, and I relate to it, so I think that's reason enough, you know, to make something, whether it's during this camp or just on my own someday. So I pitched the idea, and mine was chosen by like a vote, I think, and then we all workshopped it over like the first 2 days. We like worked on the script together, and we worked on like the storyline and how it's gonna go, and then that goes for like how we're filming it and everything. And so that's kind of how Never Nothing came to be, in like tech, in the technical wise of how it was made. Yeah.
1: I just want to add on to that as well. I think this, when Heavenly originally pitched the story, well, we were in the process of trying to choose a, like a film to proceed with and actually create, we all had our own ideas. Like, we all like went through this vote. And when I saw Heavenly's idea, I was like, wow, this is something that I've been through many times, just like Heavenly has, and probably a lot of other people. And you're like, Heavenly is like totally correct. Like, it, I don't think it's talked about that much, or like, especially in film, that kind of topic isn't as common as others. Like, I know there's some films like 500 Days of Summer. Like, it's just like, it's a very similar vibe, but it just wasn't the exact like feeling. 'Cause yeah, this film does cover a very confusing topic that like is very confusing to like unravel and try and figure out, but I feel like that's the point. It is a very confusing thing, and it is like, maybe it doesn't have to be answered in a way that makes sense, but that's why film exists as well, to express those feelings. But yeah, during that voting process, I really just enjoyed the uniqueness of the topic, because again, I haven't seen a lot of films with that same concept. And yeah, I just thought it was really special. And writing this and developing this, learning about Iris as a person and like how I can tap into that, it was just like a really, really fun process.
2: And sorry, I just want to like add on one thing, because Marley just reminded me, but like what Marley said about like it not ending up being anything between the two people, that was like very important to me. That was honestly one of the hardest things to write, because like when I first started writing the script, I was like, I need them to say enough, but I don't want there to ever be a final answer, because that's how the experience is. Like, there is no final answer. And so that was so hard to write, while also like trying to capture like the essence of what like me and Marley had been through, for example. And it's like the situationship basically like between the two people, it doesn't result to anything. There's no answer of like whether either of them like really liked each other, what they could have been. And like, I wanted to make sure that was very clear. I didn't want it to go like how maybe most audiences would have wanted it to, because that's just how the experience goes. And I feel like that's what resonated most with people, is just like being stubborn in that perspective of it and not getting into like what other people may have wanted. So yeah.
0: If you're just joining us, my guests today are four youth who created the short film Never Nothing, which premiered at the 2026 hit.
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6: The Daniel Ke Inouye Kilauea Point Lighthouse was built in 1913 and underwent an extensive renovation in 2013. However, during severe storms in 2020 and 2021, moisture entered the lantern room where the second order Fresnel lens is housed, resulting in high humidity levels and accelerated deterioration of the lighthouse interior. Therefore, our beloved beacon has been under renovation this past year to help ensure that it will stand proudly against the elements for many more years to come. Repairs include removal and cleaning the Fresnel lens, weatherproofing the lantern room, restoring the vent ball, replacing the service room wall vents, rust abatement and painting the galley deck, and painting the exterior column. Here are some fun facts about our beautiful beacon. The tower is 52 feet tall and stands 180 feet above the Pacific Ocean. The Second Order Fresnel lens was built in Paris, France, weighs around 2,000 pounds, and once floated on 260 pounds of liquid mercury, and was capable of focusing light into a powerful beam reaching 20 miles out to sea. Today, due to innovations, the lighthouse is no longer in operation and has been replaced by an automated light. Learn more about this historic treasure online at www.kauairefuges.org.
2: Getting into like what other people may have wanted. So, yeah.
0: If you're just joining us, my guests today are four youth who created the short film Never Nothing, which premiered at the 2026 HIF Opio Fest. And this is Hawaii Rising. We'll be right back.
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6: The Daniel Ke'inui Kilauea Point Lighthouse was built in 1913 and underwent an extensive renovation in 2013. However, during severe storms in 2020 and 2021, moisture entered the lantern room where the Second Order Fresnel lens is housed, resulting in high humidity levels and accelerated deterioration of the lighthouse interior. Therefore, our beloved beacon has been under renovation this past year to help ensure that it will stand proudly against the elements for many more years to come. Repairs include removal and cleaning the Fresnel lens, weatherproofing the lantern room, restoring the vent ball, replacing the service room wall vents, rust abatement and painting the galley deck, and painting the exterior column. Here are some fun facts about our beautiful beacon. The tower is 52 feet tall and stands 180 feet above the Pacific Ocean. The Second Order Fresnel lens was built in Paris, France, weighs around 2,000 pounds, and once floated on 260 pounds of liquid mercury, and was capable of focusing light into a powerful beam reaching 20 miles out to sea. Today, due to innovations, the lighthouse is no longer in operation and has been replaced by an automated light. Learn more about this historic treasure online at www.kauairefuges.org.
0: You're listening to Hawaii Rising, a podcast from the Hawaii People's Fund. Let's get back to my conversation with the young creators of the film Never Nothing, Heavenly Botello-Sarcedo, Marley Davidson, Zara Spiker, and Alana Krebs. Alana and Zara, I'm curious, you know, you, in your roles of director of photography and doing sound and other editing and script work, you know, what it was like to, you know, as a collective, you chose to tell this story, but then you each had your own particular role to play in that. And I guess I'm curious if you have any thoughts about, yeah, coming in to play that particular role under this shared vision and directorship.
3: I think for filming it, what I most wanted to do was I wanted to make sure to capture Heavenly's vision, because it was like, it was a really cool idea and I really loved like working on it, and I wanted to make sure to be able to like do this idea justice and like be able to like make it come into real life.
4: For me, it was a very unique experience because I have never like really like worked on editing with like a whole group. So it was unique in that way, but also it was really nice because since we were such a small group, we all kind of were there for each other and we helped each other if someone needed help. So yeah, it was definitely a very cool experience and I love editing now. So I don't think I would have loved it as much if I didn't get to help edit. So,
0: yeah. That's awesome. Yeah. And so, you know, one of the reasons we're having this conversation is that this film, Never Nothing, premiered at the Hawaii International Film Festival's Opio Fest in April, which is an awesome accomplishment. So congratulations to all of you on that. Can you tell us about what the festival experience was like, you know, seeing the film on the big screen? Just tell us a little bit about what that experience was like.
2: For me, well, this is my first OPO Fest. I had heard of it, and my mom always brings this up, but I had went to, like, the opening ceremony for HIFF, like, the Hawaii International Film Festival, and, like, they take photos before you enter, and they were asking, like, oh, do you have a film in the festival? And I told them, not yet, and now I'm here. My mom always brings that up. She always brings that up. She's like, it's crazy that you said that, and now, like, you're actually, like, here and stuff like that. But that was my very first experience, and I think it really, like, as I look back and, like, reflect on it, it really goes to show, like, I personally, my first thought when it comes to, like, filmmaking is not about, like, the statistics of it all or the popularity. I just care about who resonates with it, and so I never thought in my head that this would get into, like, a film festival to begin with. And so, like, I just remember going there, and it just felt so right because I was just in a room full of people my age who want to do the same things, have stories to tell, and especially the most important part to me is that they're all from Hawaii, and they're all, like, a lot of them are Polynesian, or a lot of them just grew up in the same islands, and we have so much stories to tell. And, like, being able to sit there and watch everybody else's films was so cool, because I'm like, this is just, like, art, and, like, this is, like, the future of filmmaking, and I just want to see every single person here succeed. And, like, seeing my, I want to be a director, too, so, like, seeing my name as, like, director, I was like, oh, my goodness, this is crazy. It, like, felt so surreal, because everybody was in there, and they were watching these films, and, like, a lot of people resonated with it, and it's a very surreal experience that I won't forget, and it's been, like, the highlight of my year so far, I think. Yeah.
3: Yeah, for me, it was really cool because usually you go to these places and you're not going to see your stuff on screen because you didn't do it. And it was really amazing to, like, go to, like, a movie and to go to, like, the theaters and be like, oh, my gosh, that's me. That's us. We all did that. And it was just, like, such an amazing experience. Like, I never thought I'd be able to, like, go to movies and see something that I worked on the big screen.
1: I unfortunately wasn't able to attend HIFF OPO Fest this year because of my schedule. I'm all the way here in Boston. I had finals. But from what I saw, like, posted on social media and everything, and just seeing our film, obviously, but also other people I know from my high school being in this exact same festival was just, like, such an interesting crossover because obviously, I'm not in high school anymore, but just to, like, see people that I've worked on in, like, with, like, when I was in high school was just super incredible. And I was just extremely proud of this film getting to OPO Fest. I think this is probably one of my, like, as a young artist and as a young film actor, I think it was a really great achievement and a really great start to this career, this field that I'm trying to pursue more. But yeah, it's just crazy because I've never starred in a short film that would eventually make it to OPO Fest. So, like, obviously it was just mind blowing when I found out, and just seeing, like, people from my high school, like, just them presenting their art as well, just, like, I was like, dang, I wish I was there. That would have been the best crossover ever. But yeah, like, one of this, there's this, he's a junior at Mid-Pacific Institute. That's where I graduated from. His name is Kaysen Issa. He made this trailer for this animated film called War Boy, and it won a scholarship to Chaminade University, like a 10 grand scholarship. It's just a very incredible piece of work, and I was very proud of Never Nothing, but I was just also proud of every film that I saw on that pamphlet of, like, the films that made it. And just to, like, see my high school, like, still have this passion for film is just very special.
4: For me personally, I was the only one from my school, and I felt very proud to, like, be there and represent my school. And it was an amazing experience. It's definitely, like, the first but not the last. So I hope to be able to send in many more films into HIF and the Opio Fest. But yeah, there, I had like a loss of words when my film came on the big screen, because I love going to the movies, but I was like, oh my gosh, I would have never thought in like my wildest dreams that my movie would actually be like on there and showing. So it was awesome to see it. And I just feel really like proud and happy to be with this group of people.
0: That's awesome. Yeah, I can feel just how thrilling that must have been coming through in your voices. That's so cool. You know, I'm curious now, when you reflect back on the whole experience of putting it together, you know, the story that you created as a team, and then having the opportunity to share that with audiences, hearing their feedback, you know, from that whole process from start to finish, what do you feel like you've learned?
1: I would say I learned a lot than probably like before. I think the most important thing was that film is a very, very layered process. There is so many steps to film. A lot of, like, there's a very common misconception that, like, you know, film is not as difficult as any other career, or like it's just like an easy job. But I think with this, making this film, especially as a small group, really taught us the process of making a short film. Even if it was just a 10-minute short film, it still takes a lot of work. But I feel like that's what makes it so special, is that process. And I think, you know, just like writing this script together, going through it piece by piece, and like trying to get talent, like that's a real thing that happens in the industry. All of these things are the step, like the baby steps to the actual like industry level processes as well. And I think I took that those experiences with going through that process, it kind of like put me into reality a little bit, because it prepared me eventually for college. Because at Emerson College, there is a lot of opportunity to work on student films, especially for freshmen. There's so much opportunity with that. And I think by participating in those, I can just remember being in the process of making this film, and I'm just like, I'm more prepared now. Like, this is a lot. This prepared me a lot for college, especially, like, you know, I'm very far away from home. I don't know anyone, but, and the industry is super competitive, but that, just like this whole process, gave me a lot more confidence, just like with going forth with my dreams.
2: I think I agree with Marley with the confidence part, because this is something I also want to do. And like I mentioned, like almost every film I write or think about or brainstorm, because I have so many in mind, are based on things that I've been through or things that happened in my life that I probably don't see on screen and stuff. And I think what I've learned is like more so a like motivation kind of thing to continue, like when I make films, to continue going by the story and like how I want to tell it, rather than like marketing wise what'll sell, that kind of things. Like, those are very important things to create a film career, but for me it's just so much more important. Like, it's worth more than money to me when people can watch a film and be like, oh my gosh, I relate to that. Or like when people can do a film and be like, I relate to that. Because then for me, like, the reason why I tell the things I've been through is because I feel lonely in it, and I'm just like, I want to create something beautiful out of this. And now I can watch this back and be like, damn, I hated that experience, but now it's an Opio Fest. Like, you know what I mean? It's just things like that. And then on top of that, when people watch it and they come up to me and they're like, I literally went through this exact same thing, and I'm like, oh my goodness, you know? And I feel like that's like the beauty of art, is like we can relate to it, and it brings people together when we didn't even realize it. And the way it reaches people is just amazing. And I feel like what I've learned most is just continue going with the passion of filmmaking, rather than like the career aspect, even though that is what I want to do with my career, just like no matter what, just keep going, tell the stories that matter to you, and that you don't need to you don't need to wait for somebody to give you the space to tell your story. You can just tell it, just like write it, make it, and go for it. And you know, even if it doesn't like reach everybody, or if it doesn't you know, make all this money or whatever that may be, it's just like, just literally listen to the people who tell you like, oh my gosh, I love this story, I relate to it, because it's those people that like really needed it at that time. And like, you know, for me, art has really like saved my life in so many different ways. And I feel like if I can do that for other people, that's what makes me most happy. So, yeah.
4: I really resonate with what Heavenly and Marley are saying. I, too, also want to go into filmmaking as a career in college and possibly like get my own name after college. But like for right now, I feel like just having that experience and to have like audience members come up to you and be like, wow, you made that, like that's really impressive, just goes to show how many people really see like your film and see what you're trying to say in your film and can think about it and can reflect on it in their own lives. And I feel like it's very important, like to me, to also have something on the big screen that others can like relate to and that can connect to them, whether it be like in in their emotions or in their daily lives. So yeah, it was a phenomenal experience.
3: Yeah, I agree with Marley and Heavenly. It was really like a boost to my confidence, because it's like, oh wow, my ideas are like, they can be good. I too also want to do like something in filmmaking or maybe art in general, and to be able to like create something that people like want to see, like impact people's lives. It was really cool.
0: If you're just joining us, my guests today are four youth who created the short film Never Nothing, which premiered at the 2026 HIFF Opio Fest. And this is Hawaii Rising. We'll be right back.
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8: Aloha kakahi a kakako. 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On the North Shore, the Tahiti Nui and Hanalei presents Auntie Beb Ko'ua Nui and Hanani Kaui from 6:30 to 9. 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The Westin Princeville Ocean Villas features Poncho Graham from 5:30 to 7:30. On the east side, Troy's Place in Lihue features O.E.V. with John Kepamahi from 7 to 9. Namaka Restaurant in the Kauai Village features Ho'aka from 6 to 8. There's a hula show featuring Leilani Rivera Lowe and Halau Hula O Leilani at 5 p.m. at the Coconut Marketplace Shopping Center in Waipoli. The Crooked Surf Restaurant at the Sheraton Coconut Beach Hotel in Waipoli features Kyla Benz from 5:30 to 7:30. 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The Nepali Brewing Company in Kapa'a features Sheldon Espina from 5:30 to 7:30. The Lava Lava Beach Club at the Kauai Shores Hotel in Kapa'a features Loki Sassel from 6 to 9. Rob's Good Time Grill in Lihue features music. On our South Shore, Keoki's Paradise Restaurant and Bar in Poipu features Chanel Waipu Lana Flores from 5:30 to 7:30 in the dining room. The Kauai Island Brewery at the Port Allen Marina in Ali'ali features Frank Cruz from 5 to 7. On our west side, the Koke'e Lodge in Koke'e features Nick Castillo from 12:30 to 3. And the Saddle Room at Wrangler Steakhouse in Waimea features Jojo Tangalan from 6 to 8. Mahalo Nui Loa. Have a great Hawaiian day.
9: Aloha. Our ocean can change quickly, sometimes from calm to dangerous in just moments. Powerful north and west swells bring strong rip currents, shifting sandbars, and heavy shore breaks. Beaches that seem calm at first glance can turn hazardous fast. 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Mahalo and aloha.
0: You're listening to Hawaii Rising, a podcast from the Hawaii People's Fund. Let's get back to my conversation with the young creators of the film Never Nothing, Heavenly Botello-Sarcedo, Marley Davidson, Zara Spiker, and Alana Krebs. Thank you so much for taking the time this Saturday to share a little bit about this experience. Is there anything else that you haven't talked about yet that you'd like to share about filmmaking, about the future, about this experience?
1: Okay, I do just want to say that I feel like I really wish I went to OPOFest this year, because I would have, there was so much talent in this year's lineup. It was just really incredible knowing that I've seen some of these films before. In my high school, I've seen a lot of these films before, and I think they have so, so much potential. And I think just seeing this film get into HIFF and other people's films that I know get into OPOFest, it's just very empowering, especially at this time where, AI is growing, and it's very unfortunate for this fake computer algorithm just trying to take over our industry. But I think that a lot of people, a lot of young artists especially, need to realize that the more you keep creating art, no matter how big or small, you're fighting against that algorithm, because that algorithm not only kills our creativity and strips away opportunities for young artists, but it's also killing the planet. So I just feel like if I were to say anything to everyone in that theater at OPOFest, I would just say, keep going with this passion of yours, because it is so worth it. And trust me, I thought it wasn't at one point, but I knew it was what I was passionate about, and that's what eventually led me to coming all the way here to Boston to pursue that dream. And I just want more artists to know that. Don't let a stupid algorithm take over your job, because it's not unique. That is not what makes art special. What makes art special is the ability to go through these processes, the ability to write, rewrite, go through many, many, many, many drafts of your script, or trying to get funding, pitching your film. That whole process is what makes art so beautiful, and that can never be replaced by AI, and it won't ever overpower us as long as we keep going with just creating. And I feel like that's just something I needed to end off at, because I feel like a lot of people do need to hear that.
2: Yeah, I agree with Marley entirely, because I think everybody, I'm very privileged to have not had to be told by my parents that I need to find something more realistic to focus on. I'm very privileged to be in that place, because throughout my life I've never doubted that I couldn't succeed in the arts. And I think that's quite literally the only thing I'm good at, compared to any other academic thing. The arts is probably the only thing I'm good at. And I think ultimately what I want to share with anybody, I don't know, who may be listening, if you're a young artist, is you don't need permission from anybody to tell your story. Like, it's your story. Like, just find creative people, because like, if you just collaborate with people around you, you're gonna find, like, there's such beauty in that too. And like, literally, I can just ask so many of my friends, because I also do theater, I'm like, hey, do you want to be in a film? And it's just like, they're like, oh my god, yeah, of course I'd want to be in a film, because that's what they want to do. And it's like, there's such beauty in that, like, interaction, and it's just so fun. And you don't need anybody's permission to tell your story, and like, you should 100% just fully believe in yourself, because at the end of the day, like, you can either have progress or you can have excuses. And like, if you just keep going forward and keep telling stories and keep being creative and never lose that passion and fall into like what other people may say about that career path, like, you'll succeed, whether it's like financially or just like in the success of like your own happiness of pursuing what you want to do. And I just really believe that I just, at the end of the day, I really believe that the arts can change the world and bring everybody together, because it has, and it'll continue to. So that's what I want to say.
4: For me, it would probably be hard work and determination pays off in the long run. Because at first, it's like very hard, and you're going to want to quit, or you're going to want to give up, or like doubt yourself in any way that you like mentally can. But being mentally strong and like keep fighting and getting up every day and doing the things that you love and finding the little happiness and joys where they are in your life is a big thing for you to be able to succeed, along with surrounding yourself with great people and finding a community that supports you and lifts you up, whether that be in your family or friends. And like, most of all, like, just believe in yourself, like, always have a positive mindset and attitude, and you'll do great things in the world.
3: Yeah, I absolutely agree with all of this. Yeah, just get out there and create. Any art is better than whatever AI is making.
0: Awesome. Mahalo for those closing thoughts and for sharing. It's just so inspiring to hear all of you talking about this process and what you're carrying forward. And I am so excited to see what all of you will be making in the future.
1: Thank you so much.
4: Thank you.
2: Thank you so much for this opportunity.
3: Thank you.
0: That was the OPIO crew behind the short film Never Nothing, which premiered at the 2026 Hawaii International Film Festival's OPIO Film Fest. Hawaii Women in Filmmaking is running two real camps this summer, one in June and one in July. If you or someone you know is interested, you can reach out to Executive Director Po'ai Lincoln at poai@hawaiiwomeninfilmmaking.org. For the rest of the episode, we have Kawila Benz-Mars and Ka'ihe Jimenez, two haumana who are part of the Interscholastic Student Council, Ke'ea Hawaii. We've had the pleasure of having Ke'ea advisor Trevor Atkins and multiple haumana and alumni on the podcast in the past. We'll link those episodes in the show notes for you to learn more. For today, we're excited to speak with Kawila and Ka'ihe about their experience with Ke'ea, as well as their submissions being featured in Issue 5 of the Hawaii Rising Zine. Aloha Kawila and Ka'ihe, thanks so much for taking the time to come onto the podcast. I'm super excited to hear about your involvement in Ke'ea Hawaii, as well as your submissions to our upcoming zine issue. But before we get into that, could you just both start by introducing yourselves, including your aina and the schools you attend?
10: Mai ka ehu kai anu anu o fuhi, I ka makani pa ahe ahe a o malanai. I u ka pono ke kua hivi kila kila o ai ale ale, a I ke one kani a o no hili. 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For those who cannot speak Hawaiian, aloha everyone, I'm ka ihe. I'm born and raised in Kauai, and I'm a freshman student attending Kauai Kini.
11: Aloha nui oko, no ka aina o ka wakani lehua mai au, o vono o ka Willa Benz Mars. I attend Kaumeke Kael in Keokaha, and I live in Hilo, Hawaii.
0: Awesome. Mahalo for those introductions. And so let's start by talking a little bit about Ke'ea Hawaii. Can you share a little bit about first, what Ke'ea Hawaii is, and also the ways that you both have participated in Ke'ea Hawaii programs, and, you know, how long you've been involved?
11: So for Kea Hawaii, initially, there was an election held at our school that allowed all of us to, you know, give the youth a chance to vote for who goes to this group. So I was voluntold, they didn't vote. And in the beginning, it was kind of, I was kind of nervous, but Kumu Trevor really helped us out. And like, he made icebreakers for us, and it was very helpful when learning how to kind of interact with other people who we've never met before.
10: Yes, it was a great experience. KL, this is my first time being a representative for KL. I learned about this program through something that is called Pai Pai Pohaku. I've been attending that for 2 years, and it was brought up to me at one of the conferences in my eighth grade year, and they told me about this awesome program called KL Hawaii, and I was very interested, so I asked my kumu, and I joined. And our first real conference was at Hawaii, and it was very nerve-wracking for me at first, but our amazing kumu, or Uncle Trevor, is a very, he's an amazing guy. But he helped a lot through us interacting and getting to know each other better, and also being a great person for meetings.
0: Awesome. So it's this convening of students from a bunch of different schools, right? And you mentioned the Pai Pai Pohaku, the leadership camp, right? Or leadership conference. Can you talk a little bit about what that conference is and what that experience was like participating and, you know, meeting these haumana from across the Pai'aina?
10: Pai Pai Pohaku is a conference held every year on Oahu. It invites Kaiapuni schools or charter schools from across all of Hawaii to meet together to talk about different things, different topics or issues among Hawaii that we could solve as a hui together. And it has been 3 years at most that this conference has been going on. Some of the different topics that we choose is like Olalo Hawaii, He'enalu. I remember that one from seventh grade. And Malama Aina, things like that.
0: Awesome, yeah. And Kawila, have you attended the Pai Pai Pohaku conference as well?
11: My first time attending Pai Pai Pohaku was the most recent event that was held in Oahu. And it was definitely an experience. I got to pick from my school who went. And me and all the other KEA representatives got to pick where we went so that we could. I guess it was kind of like we hosted different kono, all different groups. So mine was about, I'm pretty sure it was about Olalo Hawaii and more things on that. And we came up with a podcast that's now being led by Uncle Trevor and me and my other Kea Hawaii representative friend. But in Pai Pai Pohaku, probably one of the most challenging parts, like when coming up with it, was coming up with the theme. The theme was He Mana Koka Olelo. And me and Nui Domingo, one of the other representatives, we talked about it, and it just like it popped up in our heads because something that a lot of the Opio were complaining about the year before was how it was mostly guest speakers speaking and not the Opio. So we wanted to include them more.
0: Yeah, that's awesome. I love that, the lifting up the voices of Opio. So both of you, Kawila and Ka'ihe, submitted written pieces to the Hawaii Rising Zine, which is focused on Opio voices and leadership. And we're super stoked to have your mana'o be included, and especially that you submitted your pieces in Olalo Hawaii. And so I wanted to ask you each to share a little bit about the issue that you chose to write about, And just, yeah, tell us a little bit about what the submission was. So, Ka'ihe, why don't we start with you?
10: Okay, so my piece is called E Pa'amau Ike A'a Hawaii Maloko Ona Papaho Ike. A little summary about it. It talks about substance use, like vaping, drinking, or smoking. It's becoming a really big problem among the state of Hawaii for our opio, our youth. And I believe it's one of like the main factors that block kids from learning more Ike Kuuna Hawaii, or just to learn or to better understand their traditions, their language, history, things that should be taught amongst Hawaiian kids or any kids that have been raised on the islands. I feel like there's a really big lack of access to cultural knowledge for the opio of Hawaii, and having more programs, Hawaiian-based programs, could really benefit for these kids.
0: Awesome. Yeah, it was really cool to read your mana'o about that, about both identifying an issue that your generation faces as well as identifying a proposed solution, which is super awesome. Kawila, can you tell us a little bit about what you wrote and submitted for the zine?
11: It was kind of hard to pick a topic because not too many terrible things happens in my Kaiolu. But I chose to write about I'm pretty sure it's the county that releases contaminated water. It's polluted water from us. But instead of decontaminating it, they accidentally released it back into the ocean where my school is. And the community down there, a lot of them rely on the resources that the ocean has. So all of that happening made it to where they couldn't access the resources. And that entire, I'd say like 3 weeks of just having to wait for it to kind of go away, me and my family weren't able to go down and fish for dinner.
0: Yeah, I know one thing that I was struck by in your piece also was talking about how there's the issue of the contaminated water itself, but then there's also the communication issue of people being properly notified so that they can keep themselves safe.
11: Right, right. Yeah, there was no communication until about 48 hours later. And like that day, I had planned to go diving, and then we saw that on Instagram, so we couldn't go.
0: It was so cool to receive both of your submissions in Olelo Hawaii. And that's, you mentioned, was one of the themes for Pai Pai Pohaku as well, or one of the subgroups. And I'm wondering if you could both talk a little bit about what your journeys learning Olelo Hawaii has been like. You know, did you start an immersion school? Was that at home? How is it that you both came to learn Olelo Hawaii?
10: I came to learn Olelo Hawaii ever since I don't know what it's called, but when you're in Punana Leo,

0: I don't know if it was hard for me, but it was a very amazing journey. I learned it from when I was a pepe all the way to now.
1: For me personally, I've been to seven different schools, and my first school was not Hawaiian immersion. I started in the summer of first grade going into second grade, and that was at Kulakai Opuni Opa'ia. And I went there for 2 years, and then I moved to Hawaii Island, and I went to Nawahio Kalani Opu'u for 7 years, and then I moved to Ka'umekeka'ewa, where I'm at now. And so that makes 9 years of Hawaiian immersion. And I'd like to say that I'm a pretty good student when it comes to speaking Hawaiian. And I like to kind of push myself to speak more Hawaiian because there's a lot of Haumana that have been in Hawaiian immersion their whole life, and some of them just choose not to speak Hawaiian in school. But since I haven't been, I feel like I'm just really lucky. So I try to speak as much as I can.
2: Awesome. Well, I wanted to turn the conversation to the future a little bit and ask if you both have any visions for what you would like to do in the future.
1: After high school, I'm gonna go to college in California to get my bachelor's in marine engineering. And then after that, I'm gonna work for a couple years to get a sailboat, and then I'm gonna go to UH Manoa to get my teaching license, my teaching degree, and then go back to Kaumeke and take students out on field trips. Hopefully, that's my goal.
0: That's a beautiful goal. For me, I don't really have like a set plan right now for my future, but I do hope to attend to KCC, Kauai Community College, for 1 year and then go to UH Manoa for the rest of my college years. And I still need to decide what I want to get my master's in, but that'll be for the future. I also hope to contribute in like Hawaiian-based programs more, or make my own program to help kids around Kauai to learn more Olelo Hawaii or Hawaii-based things.
2: Awesome. Those are beautiful visions. It's really cool to hear already how you're thinking about how you want to give back to your communities. Yeah, well, mahalo both of you for taking the time to come onto the podcast, for your submissions to the zine, for sharing about those. Before we close out, is there anything else you'd like to share?
0: Mahalo nui no ka loa'a ana au ma kēia hualono. Mahalo nui. For the kids out there or anybody who is listening, I would really love if you could just look into your own background, to your history, learn more about Hawaii or any of the cultures that you want to learn about, dig deeper, find something that you don't know. And I would love if you guys could contribute to more Hawaiian holidays like Lākou'okoʻa or Lāhoʻihoʻiea, or to learn more birthdays of our kupuna, like how they would for us. Mahalo.
1: Yeah. Elike me ka ka ihe I o lalo ai. Mahalo no ke konona ia mau, maluna ke ia polokalamu. Also, a message I have for any opio out there, either struggling to speak Hawaiian or choosing not to speak Hawaiian. Just remember that our language was lost, and it's important for us to keep it alive, or our generation may be the one that loses it again.
2: Mahalo for those messages and for those calls to action that you both shared. Mahalo for this conversation. That was Kawila Benzmars and Ka'ihe Jimenez, two haumana from Ke'ea, Hawaii. To read their pieces in the zine, head to Native Books on Oahu or Ha Coffee on Kauai. Or even better, subscribe to the zine to get each issue delivered straight to your mailbox. And that's our show for today. Mahalo for listening. Hawaii Rising is a podcast from the Hawaii People's Fund, produced by me with support from
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Revolutionary war flag, you're flying high, no lie to eye. 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Ahui ho!

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0: And then next weekend in Tampa, as well as in Miami. And then on to Vermont. 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I'm Amy Goodman. Thank you so much for joining us.
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1: And mahalo to the Hukilau Lanai, Horses Are Good Company, and A. Feinberg Gallery for supporting KKCR. I'm going to start this set off with John Lennon's Just Like Starting Over. This is the stripped-down version. And yeah, Just Like Starting Over. I feel like I'm just like starting over my radio show because I've been gone for a month. So anyway, here we go with John Lennon's Just Like Starting Over. Mahalo for tuning in to Kauai Community Radio. And here we go with some music.
5: 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And Buddy.
6: Our life together is so precious. Together we have grown. We have grown. Although our love is still special,

0: All right. And speaking of starting over, the Honolulu Canoe Club is starting over this year with their fundraiser, their big fundraiser, which is, this is your 44th annual, Nancy?
1: 44th annual. I haven't been here for all of them, but I've been here for the last 14.
0: Well, actually, I've been here for all of them, but I haven't participated in any of them. Not being a marathoner.
1: This could be your year. You can always walk.
0: Yeah, I don't think so. I mean, I could, but I probably won't know. But anyway, it would be a beautiful walk because this is going to be happening next Saturday, June 6th. So that's a week from this Saturday, the first Saturday in June. And you can you have different options of, you know, depending on, you know, if you like to do 8 miles of running and walking or if you want to do half of that. There's a 5K run and walk, and then there's a 1 mile youth run. So Nancy is here to tell us all about that. Nancy Williams representing the Honolulu Canoe Club. So welcome, Nancy.
1: Thank you, Tracy. It's good to be back.
0: Yeah. So so give us the full scoop.
1: The rundown.
0: The
1: all
0: rundown
1: right. Well, as you mentioned, it's our 44th annual. This is the Haena to Honolulu Run. I think one of the most beautiful road runs on the planet because it follows the beautiful highway all the way along the shores of the North Shore of Kauai. And it's wonderful too because they do close the road and it's an opportunity for runners and walkers to really enjoy the spectacular scenery as they go along the coastline. There is an 8 mile from KA to the Honolulu Pier, which the walkers can enjoy. You don't have to be a runner. The walkers start at 6 a.m. and the run starts at 7 a.m. If 8 miles isn't long enough for you, we have a half marathon option. If that's too long, there's a 5K option, and then there's a Keiki youth run, which is a 1 mile option.
0: All right, so the half marathon is an out and back from the Honolulu Pier to Haena Beach Park and then back to finish at the pier.
1: That is correct.
0: And they'll start at 6:30 a.m.
1: They start at 6:30 a.m. The 5K starts also from the pier and does an out and back. They start at 7, and then the 1 mile youth run starts immediately after the 5K has taken off. So there's something for everybody. It's all beautiful. It's all fun. And then most importantly, at the finish, you can go have your pancake breakfast.
0: Right. And so this fundraiser, once again, the 44th annual fundraiser for the Honolulu Canoe Club. What do the proceeds benefit?
1: So the proceeds, we are a nonprofit as part of the Honolulu Hawaiian Civic Club. This is our community outreach program, which is our outrigger canoe paddling. And we have a large Na'opio or youth program. So most of the proceeds go to help support not just the canoe club, but our youth program. And we support the youth not only by having the program for paddling available, there's scholarships for families who might not otherwise be able to pay the membership dues. We also provide the team wear for them to compete in, youth paddles as well, so they don't have to worry about the cost of a paddle. And then for state races, which are on a different island every year, they come to Kauai once every 7 years, we pay for our youth to go to the state races. So again, the families don't have to worry about that responsibility.
0: Right, so which is wonderful because let's face it, a lot of people are, you know, have struggles financially, especially people with children and with the cost of living going up. And it's wonderful that the Honolulu Canoe Club sees the value in supporting the youth here, you know. So
1: yes,
0: it's great.
1: Absolutely. And that's really why the Canoe Club was founded back in 1973, was to support our youth and provide them not just with an activity, but a culturally specific activity, keep them out of trouble, keep them, you know, not at home watching their TVs all the time, and introduce them to the joy of paddling and the ocean.
0: And teamwork,
1: yes.
0: I mean, I think that's one of the biggest things that not only, you know, the youth, but adults learn through paddling. Maybe you could talk a little bit about, you know, the skills of team building and how the importance of, you know, everybody's in the canoe.
1: It's a great point. That's so we paddle, we race in six-man canoes or six-person canoes, thank you. And even the youth, even our youngest youth, the eight-year-olds, will have their own steers person at that age. They're so tiny, I don't know how they can steer the canoes. But the team building and teamwork is so important because the better you work together as a team and the more you paddle together and in synchronicity, the faster the canoe moves. And if anybody is out of sync, if anybody's not paying attention to what their team members are doing, the canoe is going to slow down and not move. And it's a good metaphor for life, getting along with everybody, working on your skills, but paying attention to the people with you.
0: And pulling
1: your own weight, absolutely. And then, care and safety, because not so much for the youth, but in adult races, there can be what we call hoolies, where the canoe flips over. You have to trust your team members that you're going to be looking out for one another for safety as well. And there's a closeness and a kind of a vibe that goes along with that.
0: Right. So if you just tuned in, I'm speaking with Nancy Williams. She is one of the members of the Hana Lay Canoe Club. They are having their 44th annual Hyena to Hana Lay run/walk. It's going to be happening on Saturday, June 6th. That's a week from this Saturday. There are multiple choices, options for you if you want to participate. You'll be running or walking one of the world's most beautiful courses, which of course is from Hyena to the pier at Hana Lay. And anyone, I'm sure whoever's listening, has been on that road many times and probably driving, not walking or running. So this is a wonderful opportunity to really take in all the beauty along the coast and the fresh air. At the end, you will have a pancake breakfast at the finish. So you have the option of an 8-mile run/walk. That is from Hyena to Hana Lay. Walkers starting at 6 a.m. Runners begin at 7 a.m. There's also a half marathon for, you real jocks. So that half marathon is out and back from the Hana Lay Pier to Hyena Beach Park and then back to finish at the pier. There's also a half, that half marathon starts at 6:30 a.m. from the Hana Lay Pier. There's the 5K run/walk, which starts and ends at the Hana Lay Pier. That starts at 7 a.m. And then there is the 1-mile youth run, which starts and ends at Hana Lay Pier. That will begin at 7 a.m. right after the 5K beginning. So there are free shuttle buses provided. You want to talk a little bit about that?
1: Yes. So because the road is closed and we're trying to minimize the impact of traffic out there, we do shuttle everybody who's doing the 8-mile run walk out to the start of the race at KA. And the shuttles will start leaving the pier at 4:30 a.m. in the morning. It's very early, but we're there doing it. And we ask that the walkers go first so that they can get out there for their 6 a.m. start. And then we'll continue to shuttle people out there until all of the runners are there as well. And then the runners start at 7 a.m.
0: Right. So it looks like from here, the Hana Lay Pier, people will be shuttled beginning at 4:30 a.m. Walkers, they're asking to be at the pier. You're asking them to be at the pier at 4:15 a.m. And then runners should be at the pier at 5 a.m. at the latest to catch that shuttle.
1: Yes.
0: So non-runners are invited to enjoy pancakes at the finish too.
1: Exactly. So if you have a partner or a friend or children that are running the race but you're not, you're welcome to come to the pancake breakfast as well.
0: All right. So how can people sign up for this? How does one register?
1: They can go right now until the morning of June 5th to our website, HanaLayCanoeClub.org. And then on the Friday, June 5th, that afternoon, if they had not yet registered online, they can come to our canoe club and register the day before the event and even the morning of.
0: All right. So once again, if you just tuned in, I'm speaking with Nancy Williams. She is a member of the Hana Lay Canoe Club. They're holding their 44th annual Hyena to Hana Lay run/walk, which is a fundraiser, which mostly helps support their youth programs through the Hana Lay Canoe Club. As Nancy said earlier, that the Hana Lay Canoe Club was founded in 1973 as a Hana Lay Hawaiian Civic Club community outreach program, and they take their outreach very seriously. And so you said, so it was eight years old. Is that the youngest, the youth?
1: Yes, we sometimes the coaches will accept somebody who might be a little bit younger, especially if they have a sibling paddling, or if they're a bigger child. But much younger than that, they're almost too small to be in the canoe.
0: And then what does the youth go up to?
1: To 18.
0: To 18, mm-hmm. So 8 to 18. Mm-hmm. And how many youth do you have right now in the club?
1: Gosh, ooh, I should know the answer to that, Tracy. I'm going to say we probably have about 60 or 70 youth paddling.
0: Oh, that's a lot.
1: Mm-hmm. Yeah.
0: And you have six in each canoe.
1: Mm-hmm.
0: Wow.
1: Yeah, that. And they break the workouts up into different time slots, so the younger kids aren't necessarily paddling with the older kids.
0: Okay, so I know they have the men's teams, the women's teams. Are there any co-ed teams?
1: Yeah, so we have our morning group that paddles Monday, Wednesday, Friday morning, and those are co-ed. And those are for people who want the experience and the community in Ohana, but don't necessarily want to commit to competing.
0: Right, so people can participate without being in the competitive part of the
1: Absolutely,
0: program.
1: Absolutely, yes.
0: Okay, fantastic. And if people want more information about the Hana Lake Canoe Club, what's a good way for them to
1: They can it? Also go to the website, hanalakecanoeclub.org.
0: Right. And are you going to be doing any running or walking? No.
1: I don't do that anymore, and I'll be out at the race start to cheer everybody on and officially start each race.
0: Oh, fantastic.
1: Yeah.
0: So I don't think some people realize how much work goes into putting these sort of things together. So now this is something that's been done annually for 44 years, so there's a lot of experience behind it. Nevertheless, there's a lot of things that need to dotted I's and cross T's. So when do you actually start working on this?
1: Well, I would be remiss if I don't give the big shout out to Mary Mayer, who's our club secretary. And this has been her baby for the last long time. But she starts working on this as soon as the finish line shuts down this year. She'll be already working on it for next year. And then the registration goes live usually about in January or February. We get a lot of people who come to Kauai and plan their trips just to come do this race year after year. We'll have in total about 650 to 700 participants in all the races combined.
0: Really? Yeah. Oh my Lord, that's amazing.
1: People love this race.
0: Oh,
1: it's really special.
0: Oh, wow. That's fantastic. I mean, plus I'm all excited because it's like, that's a lot of good fundraising for the youth here on Kauai. So
1: it is. It's a great fundraiser, and it's just a lot of fun, and the kids love it. It's just everything about it. It's community, it's Kauai, it's paddling, it's joy.
0: Right. Well, maybe next year I can train.
1: Oh, you heard it here first on Tracy's show. Maybe the 1 mile, Tracy.
0: No, I can easily do the 1 mile. I mean, I did walk. I mean, I was in Paris, and according to my iPhone, I was walking 8 to 10 miles a day. So
1: wow.
0: I'm sure I can manage this.
1: I think you could.
0: It's just like getting up so early. So anyway, if you just tuned in, I'm going to have Nancy once again just talk about the choices that you have to participate in the 44th annual Hanalei Canoe Club's Haena to Hanalei Run/Walk, which is happening on Saturday, June 6th. And so once again, I'm going to let you talk about the different options.
1: Yeah, thanks. So we try to have something for everybody. Traditionally, it's been the 8 mile run and walk. And we have also added by popular demand, the half marathon distance. There's a 5K run and walk and the 1 mile youth run. The 8 mile run walk starts out at KA and goes from Haena to Hanalei to the pier. The half marathon, 5K, and 1 mile all start at the pier and are out and back runs.
0: Right. And then once again, the free shuttle buses. Why don't you let people know what that's about?
1: Yes, so there's free shuttles from the Hanalei pier out to KA if you're doing the 8 mile run walk. The road closes out there at 5:30 in the morning, so we ask that everybody take a shuttle to get out there. We will start the shuttle at 4:15 in the morning from the pier for walkers who start at 6 and continue the shuttles until the last runner is deposited out there to start the runner's race at 7 a.m.
0: Right. So let's clarify about the closing of the road. So the road will be closed heading out to Haena beginning at 5:30. However, people who are in Haena, residents and visitors, will be able to drive out.
1: That is correct. And we just we want to thank the community out there because we know this does create some hardship. And the fact that they allow us to do this, we do not take that for granted, and we're so appreciative. And then we also ask that if you are coming out with walkers and runners on the road, of course, just to be careful and patient. And as soon as the last runner has come off of that area of the roadway, when they get into Hanalei Town, the road will be reopened. And I'm going to guesstimate that's probably around 9 a.m.
0: Okay, 9 a.m. All right. So, well, thank you so much, Nancy.
1: Thank
0: I'll hold on to this because I can mention again next week because it's not till Saturday, June 6th. So once again, if you'd like more information about this fundraiser, if you'd like to register for it, you can do that easily online, HonoleCanoeClub.org. You can also find out more about the Honole Canoe Club. And, you know, if somebody would like to paddle, don't necessarily have to be competitive, but there's that opportunity as well.
1: We would welcome them.
0: All right. Thanks so much, Nancy. Appreciate
1: Mahalo,
0: you taking
1: Tracy.
0: The time to come in. And have fun on the 6th. I hope the weather's really nice.
1: Oh, me too.
0: All right. So I have a little message from the Kauai Lifeguard Association, and I'll be right back.
2: 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Mahalo and aloha.

0: Aloha. Yeah, that was a couple tracks from Tom Odell, Best Day of My Life, and Not Sad Anymore. Mahalo for tuning in to Kauai Community Radio. And I do have an announcement about the Red Cross and fire safety. And then I'll be back.
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0: All right. Yes. So it's just about 12:30 here on the Garden Island, and I have my next guest joining me here. And I'm so excited to introduce you to my dear friend Joe Moore, who you may have heard here before. Aloha, Joe.
2: Aloha, Tracy.
0: Thanks for coming. Thanks for coming out to the KKCR. But you got your big show happening on Sunday.
2: Yes, I am so excited about it. I really, really am. It's been so fun preparing for this show. Just really excited about it. It's a little different from my last show. My last show was like, you know, a premiere of a musical. This show is much more personal. And I'm going to talk about, you know, how I create music, how I play music, and my imagery that I create, and, you know, and why it is the sort of the way it is, and sort of explain that from my point of view. That's why it's called Music from the Hologram, you know. So
0: your music, of course, for people who don't know, you are actually, I will just say, very accomplished pianist and composer.
2: Oh, thanks.
0: Having heard you play many, many times. And also, you're quite the whiz with imagery. I mean, you're one that, like, you kind of jumped right into the AI thing and just made the most out of it.
2: Yeah, I'm one of those people that AI sort of freed my creativity in so many different ways. You know, I don't want to talk about too much about what I'm going to say in the show, but, you know, growing up as a dyslexic kid, you know, challenges and things from just being able to communicate and to be able to talk with the AI and get it to understand, you know, what I'm saying is really fun. And so it frees my imagination. I can instantly, you know, describe what I want, and then it's there. It's pretty amazing in that way.
0: It's really amazing. I have to say, I don't know, the first time that I was introduced to what AI can do, I think it was through you, when I was at your house and you were showing all these wonderful illustrations, graphics, whatever, like little films or images you have made, created through your own mind with the help of AI. And I was just like, oh my Lord.
2: Yeah.
0: It's amazing.
2: Yeah. Well, one of the things, you know, like I said, it's sort of synesthesia, where you see color and things. So one of the things in my life is that I guess everyone does, but I guess maybe to some extent I may have, you know, sharpened. And so I visualize in colors all the time. And when I'm playing music, you know, some people say they see colors. Well, I do that, but when I'm playing my music, I'm playing the story in my head. I'm playing what is you see on the screen. And so I have a way to express that and have that, like I do it through the music, to have it reflected back, you know, through the imagery is really great for me, right? It's just as wonderful. So, and I'm going to be merging that during this concert, right? So you'll get both of that.
0: Right. Well, the other thing I think is amazing is, you know, someone who's been around music a lot, musicians, and, you know, even very professional musicians, you know, most people have, well, not all, but a lot of people have a music score in front of them, especially people playing a piano. And you just have memorized everything. Of course, you've written it all yourself, but still, it's like, so, I mean, to have that kind of memory, I can't even remember what happened yesterday.
2: When did I get here? No, right? No. Well, that's just it. So, this is one thing about my music, my compositions, where you come to hear me play. Every time you hear me play, it's going to be different because I'm not playing. Like you said, how do I memorize it? I don't have to memorize the music. I don't memorize the structure, even though I know the structure. I have to build it through the structure. But when I'm playing the music, I'm playing the story. It's like I'm connected to the movie, and the movie is playing its music through me. That's what it feels like. So it's every time you, even though the themes are the same, you know, a little twist might be here, and I change the music as I'm playing, you know, and with the harmonies, I might want to change this, or maybe do this leading tone instead of that one, or, you know, that kind of stuff.
0: Right. So. But I mean, but you're just doing it, it looks so effortlessly, so.
2: Right. Well, I do practice a lot.
0: I know you do practice a lot, I know.
2: Yeah, but yeah, that's what people do ask me, how do you memorize that so much music? Because, you know, it'll be about an hour. 15, it's going how fast I play, 20 minutes, no. It'll be about an hour of music that'll be. And so, but I'm not memorizing that music, so to speak. I memorize the stories, and that's how I remember the music, if that makes sense. They're right. Not separate to me. I can't see the story without the music.
0: So the story evokes the music, and the music evokes the story.
2: Yes, yeah. Exactly.
0: Right. Well, if you just tuned in, I'm speaking with Joe Moore, and he is going to be presenting his concert performance. This is going to be his second because you did one last year that was fantastic.
2: Thank you.
0: This is an all new program, all new music. It's entitled Music from the Hologram, a synesthetic view of reality by Joseph Moore, which is Joe Moore, who's sitting with me right now. This is going to be happening one performance only. That's this Sunday, May 31st. It's an afternoon 2 p.m. performance at the KCC Performing Arts Center. 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That's the Wudong Forest Project.com. Tickets will also be available at the door at KCC. And this is a journey through sound, memory, and the hidden patterns of being alive. It's going to be original music and new works, personal story and reflection, the world of the Wudong Forest, which was also a creation of Joe Moore, and harmonics and human experience. So Joe, what inspired you to put on another performance? Because it's a lot of work.
2: Well, it is. And, you know, we just had unfortunately, you missed our quiet crowd. Oh, my God. It was such amazing. People were standing and singing with us. We, you know, they loved all of it. But the ABBA songs we did, they were just like over the edge. It's so great. So, yeah, that was 2 weeks ago. Well, I actually was thinking about doing this because, you know, I thought I might be leaving Kauai. And so I was going to do, you know, if I could put something together, but
0: fortunately you're not, so I'm very happy
2: first
0: about that.
2: Yeah, I'm not running out, so that's really great. Yeah, I'm staying really on his quiet corral and piano teaching and all that kind of stuff. And so but I didn't know what the show would be at that time. And then after things started to change, then I thought, oh, I have a couple of new songs. And so some of the songs, it isn't all new songs from the, they're playing some of the songs from the Wudong Forest, but there is one song that no one's ever even heard. I've not played for anyone. And it's called When the Moon Starts to Rise. Mm-hmm. And it's inspired because, as you know, for almost the whole time I've lived here recently, I lived in Anahola on the beach.
0: Right.
2: And I lived in a house that was called Mahina, which means moon of the water. And so I have a sort of connection, and the moon rises, they're so funny. And I love how that there's, you know, I love the moon cycles and, you know, all the different kinds of moons. And actually on this performance, on the 31st, there's a blue moon.
0: Oh.
2: Yeah, so it's the second, you know, full moon of the month.
0: Right.
2: And so that's sort of fun. And so some of this music is, all of it's original, but some of it's never even been heard before. So I'm excited about that. And this story is different than the, you know, I'm telling more personal stories and that kind of stuff about how I even create the music, right?
0: Right. So if you just tuned in, I'm speaking with Joe Moore. He is presenting his Music from the Hologram, a synesthetic view of reality. And that's this Sunday, May 31st at 2 p.m. at the KCC Performing Arts Center. Tickets are available at the Wudong Forest Project.com. That's the Wudong, Woodon Forest Project.com. You will also be able to purchase tickets at the door. And this is going to be all original music written by Joe, as well as you're going to have a screen for the imagery, or how are you setting that up? Or
2: yes, in other words, I think you can remember they have that humongous screen, right?
0: Yes.
2: So I have created imagery to go behind that matches each song, right? And so, like I said, this is more of a personal thing because I talk about how I even created the music. Like the, I can hear the Wudong calling. That was inspired by bird songs, actually, right? Mm-hmm. And then I added in the other things, right? And then, of course, the moon rises about the moon. And, you know, being able to live on the beach here is just like, you know, pretty incredible.
0: Oh,
2: right?
0: I know. And I have to say, the moonrise there on a whole of beach is incredible. I've seen it many times, and it is so magical.
2: It is.
0: And it's luminescence on the water, and heavenly.
2: Yeah, just fabulous. So anyway, so I talk about that and how each song was and how they come to me in my dreams and, you know, that kind of stuff, and how I play with the melodies and, you know, the harmonics and that kind of stuff to get whatever the visions in my head to match and resonate, and then the picture becomes clear, and then that's when the music's memorized, right?
0: Yeah.
2: It's like, you know, telling the AI, I need this image with this and that, make sure this is on that side, and, you know, and it does it, and it takes a while to get all that doing, but once it's done, it's like, oh yeah, that's the vision from inside my head.
0: Wow, it's incredible. It's incredible.
2: Yeah.
0: So if you just tuned on, we're with Joe Moore, and he will be presenting some of his latest new music, which has never even been heard before, and it's happening on this Sunday, May 31st, which he says also a full moon.
2: Yeah.
0: This will be an afternoon performance at 2 p.m. at the KCC Performing Arts Center at the college. It's entitled Music from the Hologram, A Synesthetic View of Reality by Joseph L. Moore. It will be a journey through sound, memory, and the hidden patterns of being alive.
2: Yeah. One of the good things also, Tracy, is that two things is that I'm not playing on Tatsumi this concert. You know, Tatsumi is my, well, you've met,
0: yes,
2: Tatsumi,
0: yes,
2: my piano, right?
0: Yes.
2: It lives at my house now, so it's not at my studio there at the Performing Arts Center. So I'm going to be performing on their Steinway, their 9-foot Steinway. And so I'm going to be able to do things on that piano that still, even though Tatsumi's amazing, he still has limitations. So because of the way I've arranged my music, it's going to sound much more like orchestral music instead of piano music. In theory, that's what we're hoping. So,
0: Well, it's a beautiful piano.
2: Oh, it is. You know, and its touch is very similar. Anyway, so I'm very excited to be performing on that piano. Also, it's an amazing instrument with a beautiful range, and it's just beautiful. So, I'm excited about that. And, you know, it has those. Yeah, it'll be an experience because I will play every key on the piano. I mean, literally every key on the piano more than once.
0: Oh, so, wow.
2: Yeah.
0: Do you know how many keys are on the piano?
2: 88. Yeah. One of my friends said, you know, after the last concert, he goes, I've never heard so many notes before. So I do tend to play thick, you know, a lot of notes, but, you know, there's a lot of tenderness in this performance too. You know, some of the songs are, you know, they all have a little tender part to them.
0: Tender heart.
2: Yes, like mine. You know, and then, yeah, and then some, then the, you know, my little tender heart, and then some fabulous all of a sudden, right?
0: Yes, it's a beautiful combination.
2: Yeah, right. Exactly. Yeah.
0: Well, I'm super excited about the performance. Of course, I already got my ticket.
2: Oh, exciting.
0: Yeah, so if you just tuned in, I'm speaking with Joe Moore, and we're talking about his concert that's going to be happening, a performance this Sunday, that's May 31st, at the KCC Performing Arts Center. It's at 2 p.m. in the afternoon, and it's entitled Music from the Hologram, A Synesthetic View of Reality. Not only will Joe be playing that beautiful Steinway piano, he'll be having as his backdrop the beautiful imagery that he has created he and his AI buddy.
2: Yeah, my AI buddy, yeah, yeah. And my images, you know, my images I use for teaching kids, too. So it's all sort of animated, you know, extra, you know, pizzazz and dazzle, right? You know, because one of my Wudong Forest projects is actually where I raise money to go into school and teach kids my Wudong Forest stories, where they get to sing and play, and then they do their coloring and presentation. So there's a little bit of all of that mixed in there too. So
0: fantastic. So I don't know, did you want to talk a little bit about other things you got going on?
2: We have Quiet Chorale starting in August, so yeah. I'm so excited about that.
0: So are you looking for some new singers, possibly?
2: Oh, we're always looking for new singers.
0: Okay,
2: yes.
0: So and give remember, us the scoop.
2: And the scoop is that we are a no audition choir, right? That means you don't need to read music. You don't have to come and sing and prove that you can sing. You can come in and, you know, we teach you what you need to know, and you can have fun, and we're super non-judgmental. I believe in harmony, and if you can't always get on pitch, I believe in overtone. So, you know, if I try to, you know, that's one of the things when I direct the choir, too, is I'm not so much directing the sound of everyone. I'm trying to get this, for me, it's a color cloud, right? Mm-hmm. If the colors are mixing in the right way, then the music sounds correct. It doesn't mean everybody has to be on the exact same pitch. So my, you know, so when I direct choirs, they sound a little bit different, because I'm looking for different things than everybody singing the exact same thing, you know? So that's why having a no audition choir is great, because, you know, you come in, you may not have many skills, but after a while, you're going to start singing better, because we teach you how to sing. I mean, it's part of the thing, right?
0: Fantastic.
2: So, and plus, we have so much fun doing that. We just have a lot of fun. Yeah.
0: Okay, so if people are interested in participating, I know you meet once a week for rehearsals, and you do two main concerts a year.
2: We do two main concerts, a winter concert and a spring concert. And we meet at, right now we're meeting at the Parish Hall in Lihue United behind King Aldo Center. And we are meeting now. We're starting a little bit earlier. We're starting at 6:30 to 8:30. We used to be 7 to 9, but we're going to start 6:30 to 8:30.
0: On Monday evenings?
2: On
0: still?
2: Monday evenings. Okay. And then this year we will also be having Saturday sectionals, a good many of those, and those will be at the studio at the college.
0: Oh.
2: So that'll be fun. So
0: sectionals, that mean just like baritones get together? What do you mean by sectionals?
2: Yeah, that's mainly where the sopranos will come and we'll go with them. And sometimes we have mixed sectionals, and that just means that there's fewer people, you know, 15 mm-hmm. instead of mm-hmm. 40 or whatever. Mm-hmm. And so, and then that's where we go over individual parts, and people can get accustomed to singing, and they learn the words and the notes, and, you know, more of a little personal help there.
0: Right. Yeah. So Quiet Chorale has been around a long time, isn't it? So how many years has it been around?
2: We're in our 64th year now.
0: Wow.
2: Yeah. So, yeah, it's a pretty long-staying group of people. You know, and it's so fun as I go through Island, and when I tell people I'm the artistic director, they're like, oh, when I was 20, you know, these people may be, you know, a little older. I sang in the choir. Oh, yeah, all right. Or my auntie sang in that. Or, right. So it's been around long enough that almost everybody knows the Kauai Corral. If you've lived here, you know a good bit. So,
0: right.
2: And it's a good organization. It's just, we're in it for fun. I mean, a lot of the people, well, not a lot, several of the people, they say, I don't even care if I ever sing in a concert. I just want to come and sing every week. And they do. And some of them do sing in the concert. We have some people who come, and then they don't sing in the concert. They don't want to do that, but they come and sing with us, which is, that's what it's about anyway. We're about the joy of the singing, not of the perfection at the end of it. Even though this last two concerts, oh my gosh, they were so good. Oh gosh, the choir did so well. And we had Jennifer from Garden Island Academy and some of her dancers come in and dance to one of the songs, and that was really fun. It was a real crowd pleaser too. People love that too, so it's nice to include that too. So,
0: all right.
2: Yeah.
0: So if people are interested in Kauai Chorale, what's the best way for them to get more information?
2: Well, they can go to KauaiChorale.org.
0: Okay.
2: And or they could always call me.
0: What's your number?
2: 808-635-9985.
0: Okay, so that's 808-635-9985, or visit kawaiikorral.org. And so did you say you'll be meeting up again beginning in August? So you're taking the summer off?
2: Yeah, the summer will be off. Actually, we start after Labor Day, so it'll be in September, actually.
0: Okay,
2: yeah.
0: All right.
2: Yeah, we'll put out an announcement and stuff, and it'll be on our website.
0: Yeah, might be pop back in here, too.
2: Oh, yeah, I'd love to.
0: That'd be great. Yeah. So anyway, if you just tuned in, Joe Moore is here joining me in the studio, and we've been talking about his concert, the performance that's going to be happening this Sunday. That's May 31st. It's going to be at 2 p.m. in the afternoon at the KCC Performing Arts Center. Joe will be performing on their beautiful Steinway there, and he will also have his beautiful animations.
2: Yeah, manimations. I love that. I love that manimations. That's fun. I love that.
0: For the backdrop, and the concert is entitled Music from the Hologram, a Synesthetic View of Reality by Joseph L. Moore. And that's once again happening this Sunday at the Performing Arts Center at the college. And it's at 2 p.m. That's Sunday, May 31st, the last day in May. It's going to be a journey through sound, memory, and the hidden patterns of being alive. And I'm so looking forward to it, Joe. I got my ticket.
2: Oh, I'm so excited.
0: And if you want to purchase tickets ahead of time, you can do so at thewudonforestproject.com. That's thewudonforestproject.com. Tickets will also be available at the door. And you'll have a chance to experience the music behind the vision.
2: Yes. So
0: my visionary friend,
2: yes.
0: Joe Moore.
2: Oh, Tracy, you're so sweet. So wonderful to be here. Thank you. Yeah, I think it's going to be a great concert. I'm just like, it just feels like fun. It just feels like fun.
0: Well, it's always fun with you, Joe.
2: Oh,
0: so
2: thanks.
0: I'm super excited. And I'm really glad you'll be continuing to stay here on Kauai.
2: Yeah, me too.
0: Yeah,
2: me
0: so
2: too.
0: It's fantastic. I'm very happy about that. And anyway, I will see you Sunday. Is there anything else you want to share? I don't know. I think you should. Well, do you want to let people know you're going to be tuning pianos?
2: Oh, yeah. I can say that. Yeah, I'm going to be tuning pianos. Now, that's something I'm going to add into my whole thing. So I teach music. I'm a choir director. I can play the piano, kind of stuff. And I'm going to add in the tuning the piano to that, too. So, because we're going to need that now. I know.
0: Since Mark is retired finally. So anyway, I know I'm sure he's super grateful that you're going to help out with that, because there's a lot of people that need their pianos tuned. Well, as I know, you are such a Joe of all trades. I don't think there's anything Joe can't do. But.
2: Oh, you're so sweet to say that. Oh, my gosh, Tracy.
0: I'm being very sincere. Yeah. So anyway, I look forward to seeing you on Sunday.
2: Okay.
0: And I'll mention this again before my show is over. Anyway, thanks so much, Joe, for taking the time to come in. Always
2: a
0: pleasure.
2: Thank you, Tracy. I love you, and I'll see you on Sunday. Okay.
0: You definitely will. Okay, love you, too. All right, coming up next, I have a song by Aurora, and it's called Through the Eyes of a Child.

0: Oh yeah, there's that classic by Melitha Etheridge, Come to My Window. Before that, Aurora with Through the Eyes of a Child. You are tuned to Kauai Community Radio, KKCR Hanalei, KAQA Kilauea, K224 CQ Anahola, K205 FM Honolulu. It's just about 1 o'clock here on the Garden Island. Mahalo for tuning in to Kauai Community Radio. 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

harvest. 'Cause the more you know, the more you wish you knew less. 'Cause I've seen you broke, I've seen you torn to shreds.

0: All right, that was SYML with their cover of Here Comes the Sun. Right now, I want to introduce you to my next guest joining me via the phone. I have Monica Chung on the line. She is the artistic director for the Kauai Concerts Association here in Kauai, and been bringing beautiful music, all kinds of varieties, including dance, which is going to be happening this weekend. But for over 50 years. Is this your 51st or 52nd year? Hi, Monica.
1: I believe we're approaching the 52nd season.
0: I mean, I know it's not your 52nd year because you're younger
1: than
0: that. But your 52nd season, right? Well, the season just keep getting better and better. So this Saturday night, you are hosting the Body Traffic Dance Troupe out of L.A. They're going to be performing their Unplugged concert, dance performance. That's going to be happening at the KCC Performing Arts Center right there in Puhi at the college. That's this Saturday, May 30th, and it's at 7 p.m. with doors opening at 6. Tickets are available at kauai-concert.org. But I already, of course, got my ticket. I got my ticket as soon as you told me about it. month and a half ago. So Body Traffic. So I know this was a new addition to this season. Maybe you could talk a little bit about how that all happened.
1: Oh, yeah. So Jason Blake, the board president for KCA, Kauai Concert Association, he had informed me after we had added Body Traffic that KCA has not been able to present professional dance in over 15 years. And so I've been around for about 10, and dance is always a tricky thing. It usually involves a large party coming over, and just the overall logistics are a little challenging. And so I had Body Traffic came to my attention, I want to say by now, over a year ago, and it was a dream. I just thought, gosh, wouldn't this be just so exciting for Kauai to see? And but long story short, it just worked out. And so, yes, you're right, Body Traffic was a very late addition to the season. I can't think of a better way to close out, have a season finale than with Body Traffic. They are a 20th century dance company from Los Angeles, and I'm so excited. Also, I'm a little bit anxious, because I just we don't have experience, at least in the time I've been around, to bring over dance. And so as a artistic director, in my mind my mind is running a mile a minute, being like, I just want to make sure they're going to be happy here and everything is set up for them. But we're really excited.
0: I know. So Body Traffic, I went and watched some of their videos. This is such a fantastic dance company. Of course, I love dance. I mean, I love everything that has to do with arts and entertainment and all that. But there's something very special about dance. And I don't know why, just because with the movement and the music and, just beautiful people up there doing what they love to do. And so I'm super excited that Body Traffic is coming, and I can hardly wait to see them perform. It's going to happen this Saturday night, and that is at 7 p.m. at the KCC Performing Arts Center right there at the college in Puhi. Doors will be opening at 6. This is an event for all ages, and I'm not sure exactly what kind of music they'll be having, but I know it's going to be very dynamic from what I've seen in their videos. So maybe you could talk a little. I mean, have you seen them perform before, or you're just like...
1: I have not seen them live. We do have a board member here who did, I can't remember when, but it wasn't that long ago, she was able to see them out in California. Similar to you, I've seen they have a strong online presence, and you're right. I don't want to give away too much, but I am looking at their program that they're going to perform on Saturday, and perhaps we can mention that one of the works is choreographed to music by Etta James.
0: Oh, awesome.
1: And, yeah. I also wanted to mention that I'm really, really happy for so many reasons that they're coming in, but also that they are they're providing a dance workshop actually for students of the Kauai Ballet Academy, and they'll be doing that just before their show.
0: Oh my goodness.
1: So that's also very exciting.
0: That's great. That's fantastic. Yeah. What a treat for those students, those dancers. Yeah. That's fantastic. So if you just tuned in, I'm speaking with Monica Chung. She is the artistic director for the Kauai Concert Association. She and the Kauai Concert Association are bringing over this LA dance troupe. They're called Body Traffic. Their performance is entitled Unplugged, which is always fun. Everything I've ever seen or heard Unplugged, I've always enjoyed, I have to say. It was a good title for that. It's going to be happening this Saturday, May 30th, and the show begins at 7 p.m. The doors will be opening at 6 p.m. Once again, this is at the Kauai Community College Performing Arts Center, that wonderful stage, and tickets are available at kauai-concert.org. I imagine they'll also be available at the door.
1: This is correct.
0: Yep. So they'll be available at the door or through kauai-concert.org. And how many people are in the dance troupe? Do you know?
1: I think the original company, actually there's many, but coming over to, they are doing a mini Hawaii tour. So their first stop is on Maui. They'll perform at the Maui Arts and Culture Center, I think, tomorrow or Friday. But there are 7 dancers coming and 2 personnel, so you'll see 7 of them on stage.
0: Oh, I'm so excited. And I was listening, yeah. I did listen to the founder, I guess she's artistic director, also do an interview, and you know, she was talking about working with a lot of different incredible choreographers. Right. Mm-hmm. So, you know, and just, I mean, she sounds like she's just so open to trying new things with music and movement, which is always very inspiring. So,
1: yes, you're right. You're speaking of their artistic director, Tina Burkett.
0: Yes.
1: Yeah, she's a lovely, lovely woman. And you're right. They're very much, to me, it seems like they are always in the moment. And so in that sense, like being open to versatility and ways that they can be expressive in their art that really don't have any, should I say, confines or restrictions.
0: Yeah, which I always appreciate.
1: Yeah.
0: No restrictions, no confines. Anyway, if you just tuned in, I'm speaking with Monica Chung. She's the artistic director for the Kauai Concert Association, and we are talking about the performance they're going to be bringing to Kauai from the LA dance troupe Body Traffic. It's entitled Unplugged. It'll be one night only. That's this Saturday, May 30th. Doors open at 6 p.m. The show begins at 7, and it is at the Kauai Community College Performing Arts Center right there in Puhi. And tickets are available at kauai-concert.org. Tickets will also be available out the door. I know I'm going to get there early because I want to get a really good seat, although pretty much every seat in that theater is good because it has that nice little stadium seating.
1: Yeah, I agree.
0: So anything else you'd like to mention about Body Traffic or...
1: No, other than, you know, I just think that, anyone who, attends will walk away with something, very unique, very different for Kauai. I think it's an incredibly special opportunity for us to, witness such powerful expression through movement and dance. And it is a fact to state that this is a rare opportunity. So thank you, Tracy, for the chance to talk about them.
0: Oh, my pleasure. I can hardly wait. I just love dance.
1: Me too.
0: Anyway, thank you so much, Monica, for taking on the role of artistic director for the Kauai Concert Association. With your guidance and your connections and skills and talents and everything, the games have been upped, or however you say that. And I'm just thrilled because I love all types of music and dance and storytelling, and you've just been bringing it all.
1: Oh, thank you, Tracy. Thanks for saying so. It's been a pleasure.
0: Yeah, and I'll see you Saturday.
1: See you Saturday.
0: Okay. Aloha.
1: Mahalo. Aloha. Okay.
0: All right. Yeah. So as you can tell, I'm super excited. I love dance, and I'm just thrilled that this caliber of dance troupe is coming to Kauai. So that's this Saturday, one night only. LA dance troupe Body Traffic will be performing their Unplugged. That's this Saturday, May 30th. Doors open at 6, show begins at 7. All happening at the KCC Performing Arts Center. And big mahalo to Greg, who's just been so wonderful as the new manager there. And once again, this event is for all ages, and Body Traffic Unplugged. 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All right. So let's see. We're going to get back to some music. This is Hade with Head in the Clouds. 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
2: 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Felt

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Thought we had it all figured out. Planning to fly away to escape everything on the ground. But like a plane up in space, we slowly drifted away. And every plan that we made, dream that we chased, are just memories now.

0: Yeah, that was Jackson Browne, World in Motion. Before that, we heard from Haid, Head in the Clouds. And if you just tuned in, I want to let you know about some events happening this weekend. I just did an interview with Monica Chung about the Kauai Concert Association's a dance performance concert that they're having this Saturday night with LA dance troupe Body Traffic, and the show is entitled Unplugged, and the show begins at 7 p.m. Doors open at 6 p.m. at the KCC Performing Arts Center. 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And then on Sunday, May 31st, Joe Moore will be presenting his music and stories. 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And it's going to be a journey through sound, memory, and the hidden patterns of being alive. And he will be playing that beautiful Steinway piano with his incredible animation behind him. That's going to be happening this Sunday, May 31st. It's a 2 p.m. show in the afternoon at the KCC Performing Arts Center. 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Tickets will also be available out the door, as well as for Body Traffic's Unplugged dance troupe from LA. 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Once again, doors open at 6, show begins at 7 Saturday for Kauai Concert Association's Body Traffic Unplugged, LA dance troupe coming to Kauai. And you are tuned to Kauai Community Radio. It is 1:30 here on the Garden Island. This is Tracy with Kauai Vibrations. Mahalo for tuning in to KKCR. I do have the Hawaiian word of the day for you and a little information about our holy moly, yes, our albatross.
1: 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This week, we're highlighting words that are associated with Pele and the volcanic activity on Hawaii Island. Today's Hawaiian word of the day is hua'ina, which means boiling up, opening, uncovering, to gush forth as lava. E hua'ina'ana kapele maikalua o kila wea. The lava is boiling in the caldera of Kila Wea. Hua'ina is today's Hawaiian word of the day again, which means boiling up, opening, uncovering, to gush forth as lava.
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0: And mahalo to Kumu Kehau for her word of the day, Hawaiian word of the day, which I so appreciate. So appreciate you, Kumu Kehau. All right, yes, it is 1:30 here on the Garden Island. You're tuned to Kauai Community Radio. Coming up next, I have Angelique Kijo with We Are One. I had the good fortune of seeing Angelique Kijo in a fantastic concert in Paris a couple weeks ago. And the first time I ever saw her was actually here in Kauai. She was one of the artists brought over by the Kauai Concert Association. So it was super fun to see her in Paris, which is where she lives now and has for a long time. She's originally from Benin. So anyway, this is her We Are One, the fabulous Angelique Kijo. Mahalo for tuning in to KKCR.

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I'll be back next week and leaving you with James Taylor's Shower the People You Love with Love. 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